We're going to start off, though, with some Dixieland pieces recorded in the 60s, 70s, and 80s. Now, some of you out there must remember a show called Riverwalk Jazz. It was on NPR and other places. It was run by a guy named Bruce McNichols. And Riverwalk Jazz was very popular, very good. And one of the groups in that show was the 6th Street Society Jazz Band. And they're hard to find. I have to admit, I went to YouTube to find these guys. And the recording is pretty good. It's not fantastic, but it's pretty good. And so we're going to play a series of those songs. They're not listed, unfortunately, so I can't tell you. The first song is Ain't No Sin. The others, you'll have to figure out on your own, I'm afraid. Sorry about that. But it's a lot of nice music, and I think you'll enjoy it. So let's head on down and hear what they have to say.

Okay, well, there you have the Smith Street Society Jazz Band. Quite a few numbers, and I hope you enjoyed it. I certainly did. And if you get a chance to hear some other Riverwalk jazz on YouTube, or they may even have some discs out, I'm not sure, take advantage of it. It's all good stuff. Now we are going to go back into the 20s, primarily the 20s. This is mostly, if not completely, acoustic type recordings. And these come from a 10 CD set of Dixieland, remastered, restored beautifully in Germany. You won't hear any better sounding old Dixieland than on these 10 discs. You really won't. And so I know you'll like them. We're going to divide these into groups of two. The first one is from Johnny Detroit and his New Orleans Orchestra doing a song called The Swing. I know nothing about him. I can't tell you nothing about him. The second is one of the few people I have heard about, King Joe Oliver. Great, great trumpet player. Very famous place in the annals of jazz. And King Oliver and his band are going to do Sobbin' Blues. Enjoy.

Going back now to people I don't know, let's hear from Clarence Williams doing Wildcat Blues and George McLennan's Jazz Devils doing New Orleans Wiggle. Now, you may be able to find a lot of these guys on Wikipedia. To be honest, I did not take the time to look because I didn't have the time. But if you're interested, go check them out. I'm sure you'll find at least some of these guys there.

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Now to wind things up for this Dixieland series, we'll hear Thomas Morris and his Seven Hot Babies, and they're doing The Mess. And then we wind up with the New Orleans Owls doing White Ghost Shivers.

We have two more of these great Dixieland songs. The first one by Andy Preer and the Cotton Club Orchestra, I Found a New Baby. And then we do Louis Domaine's Jazzola Group doing Pretty Audrey.

0: And now we go to Live at the Club Hangover from the mid-1950s to hear Kid Ory. And everything's introduced, so I will say no more.
1: Opening tune tonight, Kid Ory, the Creole Jazz Band, and Ballin' the Jack.

club hangover tonight. By the way, if you're thinking of coming into San Francisco, if you're living out of town for some pre-holiday shopping, which is a mighty fine idea with the weather so good down here in the city by the Golden Gate, why don't you make it a point to stop over at Club Hangover, and this is the way it goes. We're open here Monday through Saturday night from along about 8:30 on when the music starts going out those swinging doors. The address is Bush Street above Powell, and any of the natives here will have no trouble in pointing out the spot to you. So come on in. Have yourself fine time here in San Francisco. Of course, if you live around here, there's no reason that you can't drop on down. For instance, tonight, because we've got about 2 hours and 55 minutes more of this great type of music. Music like one of the old standbys in a slower tempo here. Kid Ory's going to give us his version of the St. James Infirmary.

steps of the Stock Exchange building, and the financial district corridors down there were really ringing. They were, in fact, they were standing on the rooftops for some three blocks around. That was really something, and maybe he'll be doing it again down there for that very worthy cause, the United Crusade. Well, they were given out with tunes like this, by the way, which is also in his forthcoming Good Time Jazz LP album. We're still waiting for this one to come out. He's recorded it with just exactly the personnel that are going to play it right here and now at Club Hangover. Here's I Found a New Baby.

found a new baby. So you better not put off coming into town here to hear Kid Ory here at the Club Hangover in the counter, but he's going to leave soon and go out forth the land spreading the glad tidings. So coming in here soon, directly as a matter of fact from Las Vegas, where he's been working his way west at the Flamingo, Muggsy Spanier is coming in soon here to Club Hangover, so watch for the opening date. In the meantime, don't forget that we've got Kid Ory here, and you wouldn't want to miss him as long as he's here in San Francisco. Now for a little exit music on the broadcast tonight. Something real bright will come out to be Shine. Here it is.

Well, that's about all the shame we're going to get on the air here tonight. Kid Ory's trombone currently going with his Creole jazz band in the background. For the past half hour, it's our pleasure to bring you not only Kid Ory's Creole jazz band, but Tiny Crump. All starring attractions here at Club Hangover on Bush Street of Mount Powell in San Francisco. We're open every night of the week except on Sunday nights. There's no door or cover charge. The location, of course, Bush Street above Powell. You can hear the music coming right out the swinging doors. We hope you'll come right on down. Have yourself a ball in the next 2.5 hours. If not, see you next Saturday night, this same time, same station. Now, on behalf of our boss, Doc Doherty, our engineer, Chuck Robertson, this is Bob Gerner saying thanks a lot for listening. This is KCBS Radio in San Francisco.

And there goes our theme song's time to set the tempo for our opening tune tonight. We've got a whole batch of old favorites, and so here's the number one tune, Clarinet Marmalade. Here we go.

So, good start here tonight at Club Hangover. We don't know whether this is officially Halloween or not. There seems to be some controversy over whether it's tonight or tomorrow night, but we know we're having a fine party down here, so if things have now quieted down out your way and it's safe to leave home, we suggest that you get in the family car. Come on down here on Bush Street above Powell in San Francisco and enjoy the rest of the evening here until 2 o'clock in the morning with music of Kid Ory and his band, along with Tiny Crump, our intermission solo attraction. There's no door charge or cover charge, and we have a lot of fine tunes for you here tonight. Tunes like this one we've got coming up. It's always good to hear this one again. The good old Darktown Strutter's Ball.

Town Squatters Ball. Well, now in our broadcast tonight, we have a trio of blues coming up in the broadcast. All of them are a little different. And this first one happens to be about a gentleman, a legendary character in the history of jazz called Buddy Bolden. And before we play it, I would like to bring up something that perhaps you don't know about. As you know, perhaps, Buddy Bolden was one of the leading lights that brought jazz to the world in about the first decade of this century. And when Kid Ory was playing on his first trombone along about the age of 9, Buddy Bolden heard him play one day and asked him, believe it or not, to join his band. Well, Kid Ory was mighty happy with the whole idea, and it was great with him, but his sister sort of thought it was a little early for Kid Ory to go to work, and she turned the idea down. However, we're happy to say that after that rather poor start, the Kid Ory, at the age of 10, had his first job and earned his first $2 playing on a Christmas night at the age of 10. After that late start, he's been doing pretty good ever since then, I'd say. So with that little anecdote way out of the way about the old days in New Orleans, let's play that, shall we? It's the blues that Jelly Roll Morton wrote and called the Buddy Bolden Blues. Here he is, Kid Ory.

Johnny Bolden's Blues. Well, we told you the kid Ari is leaving, so maybe we better tell you about who is coming in. So, opening on November 12th, which would be a Friday evening, 2 weeks from last night, directly from the Flamingo in Las Vegas, where he's been breaking a few records, so we hear, will be Muggsy Spanier and his great band. So make a note of that. In just a little less than 2 weeks, Muggsy Spanier will be coming to town here at the Hangover on Bush Street above Powell. Well, that's the word. Now let's get there on to the third of our blues tunes this evening. This one you may know under the title of Sugarfoot Stomp, but we all assure you from Kid Ory on down that this one was originally written for Louis Armstrong, was called for him too, the Dippermouth Blues.

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1: That odd Leiflang guy moved to Denmark?
2: It's odd Leiflang, and yeah, he did, but he's still Dutch, and he still plays the same great music.
1: So does Odd speak Dutch on the show?
2: Well, actually, now he does. The whole show's in Dutch now.
1: But I should listen anyway.
2: Right, because he plays great music.
1: Music from nowadays with a Dutch flavor?
2: Got it in one.
1: So let me get this straight. Now I can check out Triple Dutch and have a Danish at the same time?
2: Right, but if you want a Danish, you'll have to get it yourself. You're listening to the Country Jamboree with Maureen and Mike G.
3: Hi, everybody. This is Mike G. The date for the first part of this broadcast is October 5th, 2025, which means we're back to doing new shows. No more rerun. We appreciate your patience. And we're going to play the 50s today. So we'll start out with this rare recording at a recording studio with Buck Owens in 1952.
4: Look, fellas. Clearly, we use a little more background steel all the way through it. Lawrence, we don't want too much piano on this bill. We want, what you do want, you want it outstanding, but we don't want too much piano all the way through it. Keep rhythm except that first part. What have you got as an instrumental after the first vocal? Not necessarily, no. I want piano, but I don't want too much piano. I'd like to have, look, run a little piano and run a little trumpet and a little bit of everything, but don't run too much of one thing. And make it short and come right back into the vocal.

0: doggies, Lavender.
1: Huh?
0: Hand me the screwdriver. What you want it for, Rum? I'm trying to fix it, that blame radio.
1: Well, if you get it fixed, you probably can't get any country music.
0: I don't know so much about that, Lavender. There's still a few of us left.
1: Yeah, I know. There's very few at that.
0: All right, hush, Abner. Doggies, I think it's working. It's country music, too.

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1: About what, Rum?
0: About country music.
1: Well, that's the way I feel about it.
0: I know you do, Lavender, but what I mean, I wondered if everybody felt that way. Dokies, somebody's at the door.
1: Let them in.
2: Come in.
1: Yes, come in. Howdy, friend.
0: What do you think of country music, Hoss?
1: I need to believe it's here to stay.
3: Simon Crum, otherwise known as Phil and Husky, doing an old, doing a song of imitation of Kitty Wells and Ernest Tubb there, and Country Music Here to Stay. We play that sometime as our intro, and sometimes we play another one called Country Music Time. And welcome back. I'm back, and I'm glad to be back. And I think I'm going to have to work on the volume a little bit. It's a little bit high. So we'll fix that as we go along. But we've got our computer working. Everything is top-notch again. We had trouble doing the show yesterday for the Global Voice. But that was a techno error on my part. But we fixed it. So this is country music. And this is what the show is. The Country Jamboree. An hour of country music from the 40s to the 70s, and that's all we play. But this week we're playing only 50s because that's one of my favorite years of country music, and I went through this many times, but I won't this time. But I will tell you how to write me stuff along with the music to play. And if you haven't heard 50s country, I think you'll be impressed. And I'm glad to be back. We've been off for a month playing reruns, as you know, replays. But now we got back on the radio stations, I hope, and of course on our flagship station, the Global Voice. Well, let's get started with Aki Shibley and Mountain Dew Boys and The Race. And this is from

Hey, that's good. Let's see. We started out with, this is fun. That's not what we started out with. We started out with, I read it earlier, Aki Shibley and the Mountain Dew Boys and their version of the race, Hot Rod Race is labeled in this one. From 51, also from 51, I Can't Help It, If I'm Still in Love with You, of course, Hank Williams. 1954, For a Place for Girls Like You by Fearon Young. I like that one. I like Fearon Young. And for 1957, I Heard the Bluebirds Sing by the Browns. 2 years before they become really well known with a big hit that not only hit the country chart, but hit the pop chart, big international, which is called The Three Bells. I think that was 59 and 60. I remember hearing it when I was a kid, listening on my radio. But, you know, I don't know what to say. We'll continue on. After the next set, I will tell you how to write me, because email is the only way to reach me. And if you haven't heard the show before, give it a listen, write me, and tell me what you think. We basically featured the songs that charted the Billboard chart, 40s, 50s, 60s, and 70s. We were going to do the 80s, but I was voted against it, and that's all right. That's all right. But anyway, let's keep going. After this next set, we will give you the email address, so get ready to write it down whichever way you can do it. This is actually done in 54, but RCA re-released it in...

coach is long. Train I ride 16 coaches long.

Yeah, Kitty Wells, and she'd rather stay home and be miserable. Oh, well, poor girl. Big Wheels by Hank Snow, and that was from Kitty Wells was from 56. Hank Snow was from 58. Why by Carl Smith, that was from 57. And from 56 again, Mystery Train, Elvis Presley, actually done in 55, I think, but RCA, after they paid money to Sam Phillips, $40,000 to be exact, they had to make back their money somehow, so they released some of his son's stuff along with his newer recordings on RCA. Anyway, we're going to tell you how to write me. This is the best way to do it because I like getting email. Now, if you're listening from another station other than the Global Voice, write and tell me what station you're listening on. I'd like to know. I'd like to know where my listeners hear me. I've gotten some in the past from small towns that usually have a low power station. And I'm kind of glad they exist because without them, we wouldn't have what we have of shows like this. Maybe not one of the best shows, but musically, it's a lot of fun. Okay, here's the email address. CJ, and that stands for the show, which is, by the way, called the Country Jamboree. CJ at mikesmess.com. That's M-I-K-E-S like Sam, M-E-S-S like two Sam. With my speech impediment, sometimes you can't tell if I'm saying S or F or something like that. Anyway, one more time. It's CJ at mikesmess.com. Let's go. It was early George Jones from, we'll let them tell you. I like them doing it.

Oh, yeah, Billy Walker, I Got You on My Mind Again. I'm not sure if it's the original, but I don't think that's the... I have to see. I have a Billy Walker collection. I thought we had it in the database, but we don't. I have to see if it's in there. On My Mind Again from 57. From 52, early, of course, Letty Fidel. We were doing very well by that time for 2 years. Give Me More and More and More of Your Kisses. From 58, we played Devoted to You. Sorry about that. That's not the original. It's a later recording. We'll have to replace that with the original we do have in it, another folder. Treasure of Love, George Jones, early George Jones. Anyway, we're still having fun playing 50th of the week. We'll be back a regular show next week. So we're going to play four songs from one particular year, and that is

City Lights, of course, that's Ray Price during the Honky Tonk days. Jimmy Rogers, yeah, did chart in the country chart. Uh-oh, I'm Falling in Love Again. We have a version that ending faded too soon. Johnny and Jack, Lonely Island Pearl. I like Johnny and Jack. And Ernest Tubb, House of Glass, all from 1958. We're going to end it with a couple of songs. We'll be back with a regular show next week, I promise you. Both these songs are from 1953, One You Know, One You Probably Never Heard Before. And then we'll end it with a little bit of Chet Atkin, Mr. Sandman. We're going to play I've Forgotten More Than You'll Ever Know About Him by the Davis Sisters. And a follow-up sequel record, I Found Out More Than You'll Ever Know. And that's what I have titled here. So check them out. Have fun. See you next week. Bye.

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2: 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Have mercy. 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It's me, the Emperor Roscoe. Welcome, everybody. The LA Connection will crank right here, Sundays at 2. And we look forward to you joining us.
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Hello and thanks for joining me for 2 hours of an eclectic mix of music. It's everything but the kitchen sink on the Global Voice Radio for All. Sean Fine here with you. This week we'll be hearing music from the U.S., including Puerto Rico and Hawaii, France, including the French Caribbean, Spain, Greece, Zambia, reggae from Ghana and Italy, also music from Cuba, Brazil, Vietnam, and India. And we're going to start with some good old Bob Dylan and Hurricane from his album Desire, 1976. And after that, something from Trian.

0: And it's everything but the kitchen sink on the Global Voice Radio for All. We started with Bob Dylan and Hurricane. After that, from Tree Yun, a song in the Breton language, An distro eus avro zaus. Probably not pronouncing that at all very well, but it comes from their album Morceau de Choix, Disc 2, 2002.
1: 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Ich bin in den Bands Strabula und Sumpfkrebs. 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
3: And now we're going back to 13th century Spain for the first track of this set, and we're going to hear from the king, Alfonso X, with Cantiga 315 from Música Antigua Varios Madrid Capital Cultural por las Sierras de Madrid, 1992. And Alfonso X, also known as the Wise, Spanish El Sabio, 23rd November 1221 to April 4th, 1284, was the king of Castile, León, and Galicia from May 30th, 1252 until his death in 1284. During the election of 1257, a dissident faction chose him to be king of Germany. On April 1st, he renounced his claim to Germany in 1275, and in creating an alliance with the Kingdom of England in 1254, his claim on the Duchy of Gascony as well. Alfonso X fostered the development of a cosmopolitan court that encouraged learning. Jews, Muslims, and the Christians were encouraged to have prominent roles in his court. As a result of his encouraging the translation of works from Arabic and Latin into the vernacular of Castile, many intellectual changes took place, including the encouragement of use of Castilian as a primary language of higher learning, science, and law, which we now know as Spanish. Alfonso was a prolific author of Galician poetry, such as the Cantigas de Santa Maria, which are equally notable for their musical notations as their literary merit. Alfonso's scientific interests, he is sometimes nicknamed the astrologer, El Astrologo, led him to sponsor the creation of the Alfonsine Tables, and the Alfonsus crater on the moon is named after him.

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1: And this is Everything But the Kitchen Sink on the Global Voice Radio for All and Antenna Web in Portugal. Sean Klein here with you. We started that set with something from the 13th century from Spain, from King Alfonso X, Cantiga 315. After that, some modern music from Greece, from Hainides, Thaparo tin fili mu ke thafigo kustis avicinos Maria Koti, from E. Kathodos ton saltim pagon, CD1 2008. And now it's time for the Olilla band Ichipasho, from Sounds of Zambia, Volume 2.

0: And it's everything but the kitchen sink on the Global Voice Radio for All and Antenna Web in Portugal. Sean Klein with you. And we started with the Olia Band and Ishi Pasho from Zambia. And after that, some Zouk from Volt Face Medley Mideba I Mama. Band members are from Guadeloupe and Martinique in the French Caribbean. After the break, the reggae from Ghana and Italy.
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14: Now that I've reached the climax of my career, I can officially retire and go over all these tapes I managed to cull from the pile. This one has me swearing like Buddy Hackett at a Dean Martin roast. Old Hoover and I. What a fruitcake. Been there. Heard that. Well, what the hell is...
15: Now that's some pretty butterfly soup from the dead, man. Some groovy...
14: Oh, I absolutely deplore these radical, long-haired hippie extremists. I tried to placate them. I got us out of Vietnam, didn't I? These drugged-out DJs with nothing better to do than make fun of me. I made it perfectly clear. I put my goddamn shoulders out of whack when I gave them their own victory peace sign gestures, right up until they helicoptered me into oblivion here in San Clemente. Although they do make a mean clam chowder at the Crab Crotch. Oh, Pat. Pat, how could you have left me? Pat, give me a pat on the back.
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0: Hi, my name is Rod Schneller from Reutlingen, Germany, and I'm in the band Stragula at Zugpäpste. 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
3: 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Sean Klein with you. We started with Amakie Dede and Odonti Namesu. And after that, from Italy, DJ Jad featuring Pino Pepsi, or Pepsi, Due Settimane from Il Sarto 2010. And now some salsa from Cuba and Puerto Rico, starting with Juan Formel y Los Van Van, ¿Qué pasa con ella? What's up with her? 1997. And it goes, what's up with her? What's up with my Cuban girl that she always wants to argue? What's up with her? I can tell you it isn't very pretty, but not sure about the next two lines. Then, every time I provoke her, she makes a big ruckus, and she won't let me give my opinion. She practically doesn't let me talk at all. Look, if she's feeling jealous, it's because she's clinging so much, and if I let her open her mouth that night, I'm gonna get it. Then the first part repeats as the chorus, and then talk about any topic, and I swear to you, she's not shy about it, even if she doesn't know what it's about. She gives you hell, she gives you hell. My Cuban girl has her charms, that's why I love her so much. But if I let her open her mouth, that night I'm gonna get it.

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1: Juan Formel y los Bandan started that set with ¿Qué pasa con ella? Here on the Global Voice and Antenna Web in Portugal, it's Everything with the Kitchen Sink with your host, Sean Klein. After that, we heard Grupo Afro Boricua Amalia No Quiere Ir Eboso from Bombasso, 1998. And now here is a bit of sertaneja, country music from Brazil, some country from the States, and Hawaiian slack key guitar from Hawaii, of course. Starting in Brazil, this is Bruno E. Mahoney, Por Um Gole a Mais, for one more drink, from Meu Presente é Você, My Gift is You, 2005. And it goes, I paid the price. I admit it was fantasy. I made a mistake. One oversight, one slip of my heart. I hurt you. I did exactly what I should have to see you cry. I don't know. I should beg your forgiveness on my knees or just let you go. But I'm gonna fight. I'll look for you, try to redeem myself for a mistake of the crazy sort we do sometimes, for one more drink. It was at that time that I saw myself sitting there like a fool and without any reaction, and you facing me, you sweetly extended a hand to me, and with my eyes full of tears, I told you I had been a coward. What did I do? I up and left. I went taking my peace, my smile, and I vanished. I don't know anymore what I've done with my life. It's not me anymore, or I'm not me anymore. If you have some way to do it, forgive me, for God's sake.
2: Forgive.

0: And you're listening to Everything with the Kitchen Sink on the Global Voice Radio for All and Antena Web in Portugal. Sean Klein with you. We started with some Sertaneja, country music from Brazil, from Bruno E. Mahoney, Por Um Gole a Mais. After that, Christofferson with his guitar sang This Old Road from the album This Old Road, 2006. And then we heard George Kahumoku and Aloha Oi from Hawaiian Slack Key Guitar Masters Volume 2 from 2000. And after the break, the last set of the show from Vietnam and India.
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3: 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So I've put together this little jingle. 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
2: And now two more tracks. That's what we got time for, from Vietnam and some Bollywood from India. First from Vietnam, from a collection called Nhạc Dân Tộc Sau Thanh Hoàn Vũ Lý Hoài Nam. And we'll finish with Udit Narayan, Se Nikalte Hi, from Papa Kete Kane, a 1996 Hindi-Indian romance film. Enjoy, and we'll see you this time next week on these same stations. See you soon. Ciao.

0: and experience the soothing and mystical sounds of wind chimes. TGV Productions presents Wearing the Wind as Rings, a four-track album of wind chimes created by Nessa Glenn, featuring several sets of metal and wooden wind chimes. Four tracks for four winds and four seasons. Autumn and the West Wind gives a sense of falling leaves in a zephyrous breeze. Winter and the North Wind experience the crystalline sound of falling snow and the magic of the winter season. Spring and the East Wind, the world awakes to new life as the new leaves rustle on the trees to spring storms. And finally, Summer and the South Wind have a cool drink and drink in the gentle breezes in the shade of a tall tree. Wearing the Wind as Rings, now available on iTunes and other download retailers from TGV Productions, simply the best.
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10: 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I'm Kelly Superja, and if you'd like to contact the program with a request for next week, as this is a pre-recorded show, or if you would like more information about Northern Lights, you can visit its page on my personal website at ksaperja.net/Northern Lights. 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That's written as one word. Let's start this week with a track from the group Twin Sisters and their album Ocean Dream Music. This is Moonlight Over the Ocean.

was Sundad with a track from their latest album, Waystation 1. We just heard Earthling Lies. Also in the set was Cornell Kinderknecht, spelled K-I-N-D-E-R-K-N-E-C-H-T, with a new single called Refuge, and in brackets it says Breathe. Diane Arkenstone with All Roads Lead Home from The Healing Heart. And from the album Ocean Dream Music by the group Twin Sisters, we began this week's show with Moonlight Over the Ocean. I'm Kelly Superja. 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I'll be back in a moment with more relaxing New Age, ambient, and meditation music after these messages.

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3: Welcome back to Northern Lights, the New Age Show. I'm Kelly Saperja. We've got three new solo piano releases for you this week. First, let's listen to the title track from Feels Like Happiness by David Wohl, spelled W-O-H-L.

That was the title track from David Wall's new album, Feels Like Happiness, and Wall is spelled W-O-H-L. Here on Northern Lights, the New Age Show, I'm Kelly Saperja. Our next solo piano selection is from James Michael Stevens. This is the title track from his latest album, Into the Sunset.

James Michael Stevens with the title track from his latest album, Into the Sunset, here on Northern Lights, the New Age Show. I'm Kelly Saperja. Charles Czepanek, and his last name is spelled S-Z-C-Z-E-P-A-N-E-K, has released a new solo piano album featuring 6 renditions of well-known hymns. And from the new album, Prayers Without Words, let's listen to his rendition of For the Beauty of the Earth.

That was Liquid Mind, a project of composer and musician Chuck Wild, with the title track from the second album in the popular Liquid Mind series, Slow World. Here on Northern Lights, the New Age Show, I'm Kelly Superja. And if you'd like to contact me with a request for next week, as this is a pre-recorded show, or if you would like more information about the program, you can visit its page anytime on my personal website at ksaperja.net/northernlights. That's ksaperja.net/northernlights. That's written as one word. And we'll be back in a moment with more relaxing New Age, ambient, and meditation music after these messages. Friday.

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1: Welcome back to Northern Lights, the New Age Show. I'm Kelly Superja. Let's start this set with another track from James Michael Stephens' new solo piano album, Into the Sunset. This is Memories in a Dream.

That was David Wohl, spelled W-O-H-L, with Awakening Path from his latest album, Feels Like Happiness. We also heard Fredrik Karlsson with Sea Breeze from Magical Relaxation. And we began this set with Memories in a Dream from James Michael Stephens' new album, Into the Sunset. And that's going to wrap up this week's broadcast of Northern Lights, the New Age show. If you have any comments about anything you've heard on this week's program, or if you'd like to contact me with a request for next week, you can find all the details at ksapergia.net/northernlights. That's ksapergia.net/northernlights. That's written as one word. That's also where you can find information on how to submit your music for airplay if you are a musician or label. I'm Kelly Sapergia, thanking you for listening, and I hope you can join me again next week, same time, same station, for more of the best relaxing New Age, ambient, and meditation music. I'm going to leave you this week with a track from Christopher Franke's album Pacific Coast Highway. This is Black Garden View.

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If you're listening to this program on a Friday, then the weekend starts here. Welcome indeed to Chrissy's Country. I'm Chrissy Cochrane, and for the next 2 hours, it's brand new country all the way for your delight. Our message board is open at theglobalvoice.info/chatroom, which is all one word, .htm. Love to hear from you. Yes, yes, especially you. Certainly would, yes. Right, country music is what we're here to play. Here's an interesting one. New one from Locash, featuring Palmer Lee. If you think you've heard this chorus before with different words, let me just suggest the word escape to you and see what it brings. This is Locash, and let the country music play.

Yes, like that, from Lokash, featuring Palmer Lee. And it was Rupert Holmes, I believe, who did the original Escape, like in the chorus. I wonder how much they had to pay for that. Anyway, let us move on. Brad Paisley's got a new single out. He's teamed up with Miranda Lambert, Somebody Else's Arms.

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1: A whole cage with two meatballs of gocho. 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
4: 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But don't worry, I'm sure you'll understand Wally a lot better than that guy. Ma'am, you've heard the show, what do you think?
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4: 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So be sure to catch Wally Harding for great music, some chat, and a bit of a laugh on the WWW show in gibberish. Ha ha ha ha ha.
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17: Hey.

That's a new one from Tenille Arts. Doesn't sound very happy, does she? That's Lonely Weekend. Love it. Here's a group that hasn't been around for a little while. Little Big Town. They've got a new one, simply called Over and Over.

That's the new one from Kit Moore. Reason to Believe. Not one of his better ones, I don't think. But anyway, not bad. In about 4 minutes' time, I'll be playing you five brand new tracks, which are a little gentler than we have been playing. But before then, a new one from Jimmy McIver. Back to Back. Now, that's the title. We're not playing it back. No, don't worry about it, Jimmy. Jimmy McIver.

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0: Oops. That had to happen sometime anyway. Sorry about that. Vince Gill, we stopped rather abruptly. So let's see what we had there. We started with Caitlin Buds and Never Really Mind. Then Chris Chitson and B. Smith, Summer Before the Fall. Then Danny Kinsey, Money Can't Buy Time. Peyton Smith, Two Hearts. And I promise you, I'll play the whole of this Vince Gill one, which is an interesting one because it comes from a series of EPs that he's bringing out once a month. Now, this is the latest one. Some of the old songs and something new. This is an old one, I believe. I Still Believe in You. Got a new one from Ali Colleen, who says, All I Want. And we'll find out what she wants after these. This is the Global Voice.
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4: Hey, well, Hines, why don't you let us in on some of that good music, Pops?

And there it stops. Ali Collins, new one. All I Want. Just a reminder that our chat room is open at theglobalvoice.info/chatroom, which is all one word, .htm. That'll get you there the quickest way. It's also available from our menu on the front page as well. Here's a new one from Kim Brown, who says it's nothing like when we met.

That's a new young lady to me, Cassidy Daniels. An heart-shaped necklace, like that one. Here's a young Australian girl, made a name for herself in the country field. The only thing I remember about her is she did a great track with Elton John, a country track, and I'll find that, perhaps play it in the show next week. Catherine Britt, her new one, Take Our Time.

Oh, yeah. Yeah. You know you're in trouble. You know you're in trouble. Did you make this mess?

0: 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Well, now there's a mess you won't get in trouble for, because it's Mike's Mess, hosted by Mike G Fridays at 2 UTC right here on the Global Voice. It's a mess of good music from a mess of different genres. The mess around.
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0: There we go. That's Chris Young and Breland. And If You're Lucky.
1: And if you're lucky, she'll love you too.
0: Here's a new one from Colton Ryan. It's called Susie Baker Bell. Let's find out about her.

0: Colton Ryan and the biography of Susie Baker Bell. You're listening to Chrissy's Country here on The Global Voice. Time for our featured artist, who this week is Riley Green. Three from him after these.
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Three from Riley Green. We started off with There Was This Girl, and then things were different round here. And the last one, which is his latest one, Drunk As You Think. Let me get this right now. Think As You Drunk. I ain't just think as you drunk, I am. Yeah, I haven't heard anything either. Right, what's next? Juliana Rankin's talking about dusty boots. After these, it's the good.

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4: Oh, hi there, it's me again. And here's the postman.
5: You've got mail.
4: Seems someone has sent me a box. On it are written just two words. All sorts. 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Maybe it's my food of the month selection, full of yummy
6: berries, truffles, rutabagas, roots of all sorts.
4: Oh, I know. 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
4: 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Maybe I have a secret admirer. 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
1: Don't be bewildered, it's all sorts. 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

Juliana Rankin, that was, and her new one, Dusty Boots. Here's Sarah Gant, Better Bad Habits. I like the title.

Habits, here are Gant. And Better Bad Habits, here are Roses and Weeds. Great name. Title?

0: Whoopsie, that didn't quite come out the way I was expecting.
1: Whoa, that's way too surreal for me. I think I'm gonna be sick.
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Okay, in that set we heard Casey Chestnut with The Uninvited Guest, Glenn Mitchell, Anything I Ever Wanted, Lainey Wilson, King Rat, King George and King James, love the title. Then Olivia Lane, Hey 3AM, and finally, unfortunately not the whole, of Amy Grant's The Me.

Unfortunately, that music tells me I've got to get out of here. So if you have been, many thanks for listening. I'll be back same time next week with heat and health and more country for your delight. Don't forget, kindness is a powerful force, really is. And in this world, we need it, God knows. So please, spread it around. You've got plenty of it, but keep a whole heap just for you. I'll see you next week. Till then, bye.

0: And this is Sean Klein back with you here on Everything with the Kitchen Sink. Africa Mokili Mobimba. This song was written during the military dictatorship in Brazil. Manu Chao, El Quitapena. And it starts out, to live without you is to live dying. Jörgen Hansson from Sweden. We heard Leave It or Toppen, Life is Great. 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
4: Five, four,

0: Avril Lavigne, and I'm with you. Yeah, starting us off today. Good morning, good afternoon, good evening, whatever time it is, wherever you are in the world. I hope I find you well, happy, and not too bruised from the past week. If you've not had such a good week, and things aren't going your way, you know, you stubbed your toe or something, and you might be thinking,
1: it's been a bad week.
0: And oh, it doesn't half hurt, that toe. You ever done that on the sort of leg of the bed or something? Bare feet, yes, ouch, yeah. Anyway, if you're having that kind of week, never mind, it is Friday. And, you know, as usual, you can just throw everything up in the air, spin round on the spot, drill a hole through the floor, shoot up to the ceiling and make a matching hole there. Then you can put a cable through. And anyway, then you can just shout,
2: thank God it's Friday!
0: Because I'm being incredibly silly. This is Status Quo, and they're rocking all over the world.

Status Quo. How they do a good tune or two, don't they? Now, how can you send me your request? Well, I'll tell you, shall I? You can do it in one of two ways. You can either email Wally at theglobalvoice.info. That's Wally at theglobalvoice.info. Or you can go to incx.org and there's a link there that says search the library. Send me a request. And if you do, well, I'll be more than happy to play it for you. In the meantime, this is Hot Chocolate.

Great tunes there. Lots of them. What did we have there? That was Delamitri and Be My Downfall. Before that, Rocky Sharp and the Replays and Shout, Shout, Knock Yourself Out. That was a good tune, wasn't it? Brings back images of days gone by, which kids these days can only learn about by looking at old videos and reading, I suppose. But they have a different way of doing things these days. But they were the good old days, that kind of era. Oh, dear. Bring it back. Bring it back. Anyway, Hot Chocolate and Everyone's a Winner was the one that started that little set. Okay. Let's have a little reggae-ish type UB40 thingy type style.

That was Billy Swan and a little tune called Ways of a Woman in Love. Yeah, and that's actually the B-side of I Can Help, the single. Yeah, and I just happened to play the wrong side by accident one day, and I thought, oh, what a good tune. And it kind of stayed with me. Before that, Anne Murray and You Needed Me. And UB40 and Higher Ground was before that. Okay. Well, we're kind of wandering on through this first hour, aren't we? And it's been good music all the way. And here's another one. Tracy Ullman. They Don't Know.

Paul McCartney, and Take It Away. Oh, yeah. Before that, we had ABBA and Super Trooper. And then starting that little set, They Don't Know from Tracy Ullman. Okay. Well, we've probably got time for a few more tracks, three, maybe four. So, and then we'll sort out the chicken, as we always do at the top of the first hour. And get that sliced up and popped in the fridge, nicely chilled and sorted, ready for cooking on Sunday. But in the meantime, I like this tune, actually. This is Herb Albert, and it's a tune called Rise.

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1: Good tune, the Herb Albert one, but sorry it went on so long. I have to say, I forgot about that bit of it.

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You fancy a ride on my tractor? This is called JCB.

0: JCB. Nick Lobe or whatever his name is. Hey, it's that time. It is. Here we go. Ooh, excellent. Ah, that's better. In the fridge.
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Shawadi Wadi and Multiplication, starting off side B, or the second hour of today's Wally Worldwide with me, Wally Harding, here on the Global Voice. Oh, yes, indeed. Good tune, that. Multiplication. Aha. One and one is three. Yeah, that's close enough for me. Right, we got just under an hour of more great music, and we'll carry on with Wang Chung. Yeah, sounds kind of oriental, doesn't it? I know it is, really.

Wang Chung and Dance Hall Days. Now, how can you send me your request? You can either email Wally at theglobalvoice.info, that's Wally at theglobalvoice.info, or you can go to incx.org and there's a link there that says search the library, send me a request. And if you do, I'll be more than happy to play it. Yes, indeed. Yeah. You know, something like this one from Cher. And she did quite a lot of good tunes. And I'm not going to try and pronounce this one. It's Cher, okay? Make your own minds up. See what I mean?

I was trying to catch the pronunciation from the lyric. I've got the l'amore bit, but I'm not quite sure about the other word. Dove or something. Dove l'amore. Anyway, it doesn't matter. Good tune from Cher. Okay, right, what's next on my list? Oh, this is the one and only Freddie Mercury and a tune called Love Kills.

Not one of his better tunes, Gary Glitter, and that was Remember Me This Way. It was his farewell single when he retired, shall we say, in 1974. And I don't know why he bothered, because he came back later, didn't he? But there we are. Not one of my most favouritest tunes of his. I don't think he really sings a romantic song very well at all. But not bad. Yeah. Okay. Right. Before that, Time. And then Rang It, Lock on the Heart, Round Magnet from Culture Club. And Freddie Mercury, Love Kills, started that little tune. Oh, yeah. Ah, right, okay, Hall & Oates are next. And they can't go for that.

That was Brian Adams. And he thought he'd died and gone to heaven. Interesting thought. Didn't think anyone had ever actually come back from there to tell us what it's like. Same goes for hell. Right, okay. Now, what was before that? 10,000 Maniacs and Noah's Dove. Another religious connection there. And Hall & Oates and I Can't Go For That. No Can Do in brackets. That was the one that started. Okay, we're going to do one more tune and then we'll have a quick look at the weekend schedule. This is Duran Duran. And there's a new moon on Monday, apparently. Well, that's what they're saying.

Duran Duran and New Moon on Monday. 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I don't think it's available Saturdays and Sunday. Right, what's next? I digress. Kelly Alexander is up at 23 with her show, and that's followed at 0 UTC by the Hawaiian Connection with KR Wright. That's 0 UTC Saturday. At 01 UTC Saturday, you can hear Smooth and Easy with Kelly Superger, followed at 02 by John Colcord with Music for the Mountain Bluegrass. We're going too far. Through Saturday, you can hear lots of other good stuff, of course. It's all on the schedule. But you can hear Derard Leiflang Mix, Le Show, Time for Jazz, all sorts. The EcoShock Radio at 1 on Sunday, 01 UTC. 02, Emperor Roscoe pops up, and he's bringing the LA Connection. And then through Sunday, we can hear same time, same station. And in the afternoon, we've got Joe Bollard with My Kind of Music. We end the weekend with Out of the Woods with John Colcord. 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Yeah, just like that.

0: McFly and Room on the Third Floor. Before that, we had The Clash and Should I Go or Should I Stay? That's a question I've been asking myself, and, you know, I've got a few seconds to decide anyway, but I think I'd better go. I don't think Ard would be very pleased with me if I didn't.
1: Hello, this is Gianna Saccomano from Italy. 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

Okay, so I've got one more tune to play, and I'm going to finish today's show with a Madonna track, and it's called Lucky Star by McDonald. I don't think so. But anyway, Madonna. I'm thinking of Miss Stomach again, aren't I?

0: Well, if you've enjoyed the show, that's super duper. Thanks for your company. I'm always glad to have you along. If you've missed a bit, want to listen again or punish someone with the archives, you can do so by going to theglobalvoice.info/gallery.php or to incx.org and download them from either location. I'll be back next Friday at 18 UTC when we'll do it all again, but with different music, of course. In the meantime, just remains for me to say, take care of yourselves and each other. Don't do anything I wouldn't. Leave the knives at home, eh? Stay on the right side of the law. See you next week. Bye.
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0: Some of the sweetest sounds in nature are made by birds, and some of the sweetest sounds in human music are made by acoustic instruments. And it's these sounds Chip Colcord will bring you every Sunday at 21 hours UTC in a program he calls Out of the Woods. 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Acoustic music is thriving in this technological age, and Chip Colcord will bring us the very best. 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
1: Ja, je luistert naar de Global Voice en dit is Triple Dutch Break de Stilte, hoor je, van Stef Bos en Bob Savenberg. Oké, het is tijd voor ons wekelijkse hoorspel. En deze week heb ik gekozen voor De Kleine Prins, of ook wel Le Petit Prince, naar het boek van Antoine de Saint-Exupéry.

0: If I thought you were my friend, I just don't think I could bear it.
1: Of course, you realize this means war.

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1: One, two, five.
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1: Three.
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4: 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I think I need one of those $8 beers.
5: Gonads are useful for their purpose, but they are no substitute for brains.

Yes, indeed, it's the 250th birthday of the USA. One does wonder if it'll make it to 300, but what the heck, let's celebrate anyway. And since it's 250, and since I kept thinking of other things I wanted to throw in here, I got 3 weeks' worth of shows, or almost 3 weeks anyway, and we're going to skip the series, and we're going to start from the beginning. Sean Klein here with you on the Global Voice Radio for All. It's Ina Klein, a comedy train wreck, your place for comedy, and it's King Missile to start.

0: Well, I think it's about time. The way the corn's been growing for the last two or three generations.
1: Look at that herd of buffalo. They're ready.
0: Everything's living the Great Spirit's way, in harmony.
1: He'll be here soon.
0: The true white brother's coming home. Remember what the Great Spirit said? If we did what we were supposed to do and lived according to the plan, White Brother would finish his work in the East and come back to us.
1: It'll be nice to have the family together again.
2: Buenos dias, amigo.
0: Hello, you must be the true White Brother.
2: Sure, you must be the Indian.
0: Yes.
3: Welcome home.
2: Welcome to New Spain. This is your new father, Father Corona.
4: Down on your knees now. Do you recognize what I'm holding over your heads, lads?
0: It's a cross, the symbol of the quartering of the universe into active and passive principles.
4: God have mercy on their heathen souls.
2: What the father means is, what is the cross made of? Gold. Have you got any?
0: No.
2: What about the seven cities of gold? Phoenix, Tucson, Las Vegas?
1: This is gold.
2: What's that?
0: Corn.
5: Hey, corn! Now we can make tortillas!
6: We've been waiting for this for hundreds of years.
5: I just invented tacos!
2: So this is all you got?
0: Yes, but aren't you the true white brother who's supposed to come and live with us in peace?
2: Sure. Therefore, I claim this rich verdant of pasture land in the name of the Empire of Spain.
4: Hey, Capitano, the rain, she's a stopping to fall. And the corn, she's all dead.
2: Shut up, Vespucci. I claim this stinking desert in the name of the Empire of Spain forever. Let's go.
7: God bless Vespucci land.
4: Oh, by the way, Domini, you're all Catholics now. God bless you.
2: Come on, and Father. Nobody in their right mind would live in this stinking desert.
8: Come on, Cisco.
9: Boy, I'm tired of pushing west. How long ago we leave Goshen?
10: About 2 hours ago. Ain't we ever gonna stop?
11: Quiet down, old boy. His wagon boss.
12: My fellow settlers.
13: Hold it down.
12: We stand here at the edge of civilization on the banks of the Mississippi River, looking west at our destiny. What may appear to the faint-hearted as a limitless expanse of God-forsaken wilderness
14: is
12: in reality a golden opportunity for humble, God-fearing people like ourselves and our families and our children and the generations are coming to carve a new life out of the American Indian.
0: Welcome, White Brother.
12: Engines! Pull the wagons up into a circle!
0: Why do you always do that?
12: We get better reception that way. Do you mind if I put this antenna up on yonder peak?
0: That's our sacred mountain.
12: This is our sacred antenna. It's shaped like a cross, made out of aluminum. Got any aluminum?
0: We've still got some corn left.
11: Hey, corn! Now we can make whiskey!
6: We've been waiting hundreds of years for this.
15: Just invented a Tom Collins.
12: Here, Engine, you want some firewater?
0: No. We were warned by our elders not to drink anything that would make us weak or silly.
6: Put it in their well.
0: That's not a well. It's the eye of the Holy Serpent Mound on which you're standing.
12: It's a butte.
0: No, it's a mound.
12: And right purty, too. Can you move it?
0: But why?
12: Railroad's coming through. Right now.
9: Hey, what are we stopping for?
1: We in Goshen yet?
12: Can't go no further. This here's engine territory.
16: Well then, it's treaty time!

0: My fellow Redskins, speaking for the great white father in Washington and all the American people, let me say we respect you, savages, for your native ability to instantly adapt and survive in whatever godforsaken wilderness we move you to. Out there, sign here.
1: They did it! Yeah! Yeah!
2: No reason to complain. It's not so bad out there. We still have our people and our ceremonies and the sun, moon, and stars and the sand and the black stuff coming out of the ground.
3: Black stuff coming out of the ground?
4: Civilization! Oh!
2: Nice out here in the desert. No rain, no crops, no white brother.
5: All out for Fort Stinkin' Desert. Last Indian reservation for 2,000 miles. You got 15 minutes, folks. Get him while you can.
3: Get the senator back in the bus.
6: Set him in there.
7: God be Daniel, pesky Redskins. Which way's Goshen?
0: Howdy there, colorful replica of America's past. When is the exciting in its primitive splendor snake dance going to take place?
2: It's usually in August, but with all our children off in Indian school, there's no one left to do the ceremonies.
8: Hiya, Pop.
9: I'm home.
2: Hello, Soaring Eagle. It's good to have you back from school.
9: Oh, come on. Call me Eddie. I'm an American now.
2: What have they been teaching you?
9: Just what we need for a better life. French horn, Italian... Water polo?
0: Yes, at the Custer Memorial Indian School, Eddie's one of our prize students. We're giving him away next week.
2: Oh, my white brother.
10: Hey, man. Don't let him bring you down now. There's a lot of young people in this country just like myself who really know where the Indians at. And don't worry, soon we're all going to be out here on the reservation, living like Indians and dressing like Indians and doing all the simple, beautiful things that you Indians do. You got any peyote?
11: Hey, how much is that necklace you're wearing?
12: Do you know how to do the war dance?
13: Hold it. Smile.
14: Isn't it amazing how they survive on this stinking desert?
12: You got any scalps?
9: Hey, let me get a shot of you and your squaw.
11: Hey, let's see the war dance.
12: Let's see the dance.
11: Let's see the dance.
12: Dance.
11: Dance.
12: Dance.
11: Dance. Dance. Dance. Dance. Dance.
15: Okay, okay, folks. Fun's over. Back in the bus.
16: Where's little Billy Joe?
17: He's in that run-down outhouse over there, Mama.
2: That's our sun altar.
0: Well, Indian, just goes to show you there's an obvious need to conserve our priceless national heritage. The government is turning your home into a national monument.
7: It behooves me upon this historic occasion to dedicate the Stinking Desert National Historical Indian Monument and Cobalt Testing Range.

0: Well, it's about time. There's been no corn growing for the last few generations. The buffalo's gone. There's no one left to live in harmony.
1: I wonder where we went wrong.
0: Let's just keep to the life plan. Remember what the Great Spirit said. Follow the peaceful way. The true white brother is bound to come.
2: All right, Indians, get ready.
3: Winning of the West, the massacre, take four.
1: Well, let's go.
4: Ba ba ba ba ba ba ba ba ba ba ba ba ba ba ba ba ba ba ba ba ba ba ba ba ba ba ba ba ba ba ba ba ba ba ba ba ba ba ba ba ba ba ba ba ba ba ba ba ba ba ba ba ba ba ba ba ba ba ba ba ba ba ba ba ba ba 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

0: And America has always gone forward on the sound of marching feet to the military beat of drums, drums, drums. Helping to hold the banner high, stirring the hearts of her fighting men, this then is the spirit of 76.
1: What do you mean you're walking off the job?
2: Like I'm walking off the job, man. I don't have to work with that kind of square drummer.
1: Well, man. I don't see any reason
2: why. No, I mean,
1: when I
2: accepted the gig, I didn't know I was going to have to play fife with the kind of moldy fig.
1: Well, we certainly
2: drumming can. Like what is going on up ahead there, man. No.
1: Moldy,
2: Now, the kid here is on second drums, and the kid is swinging pretty good, but we can't make it swing with that other cat, Dick.
3: You tell him, Bix.
1: Look here now, we're engaged in battle. The army's depending
2: on
1: you.
2: Well, too bad, man. Like, you're back here holding the flag. You don't have to walk next to him, you know?
1: Well, what exactly is your objection to the man?
2: In the first place, anybody with a name like Yankee...
1: Doodle.
2: Yeah, well, the name says it, man, you know?
1: Yes, but what is the main problem?
2: Like, it's a toss-up between the drumming and the singing, man.
1: The singing.
2: I got a bandage around my ears, but it doesn't help much. It's a bad song.
1: Well, let's walk back up there and talk to him, see if we can't straighten it out.
2: Yeah, well, you know.
1: All right, Doodle, the fife player and the other drummer want to leave. Now, what seems to be the trouble?
4: They're out of step with me, that's what's the trouble.
1: Is that true?
2: Wow, he wants to play yep-up-up-up-up-up-up, and it ought to go scoopy doopy doopy doop bow bow bow yeah bow ooh ooh. Boom. Man, like you didn't say anything about that we were going to work up near the cannonballs, man. I mean, I thought we were working like a officers' club
1: dance, man.
4: Let's get on with the procession here, gracious.
1: Yes, now let's make an effort and play it like Doodle wants to.
2: Yeah, well, it's a drag.
1: Get on with the marching here.
4: Father and I went down to camp along with Captain Gooding. There we saw the men and boys as thick as hasty. Everybody!
5: Yankee Doodle, keep it up.
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0: Doodle.
1: That's all, man. That's it.
2: I'm hip.
1: That's it.
0: Come on, pick up your instruments there.
1: No, that's it, man.
3: What's the trouble now?
1: It's a bad scene, man, right?
2: Bad scene, Bix.
0: Come on, you're holding up the whole parade.
3: Let's stop the bickering in the ranks here. Do you want the war to end on a note of triumph or disaster?
1: Like either way, man. Just so it swings.
3: Now look.
1: Scooby-Doo.
3: Let's reach a compromise here. Play it 8 bars your way and 8 bars Doodle's.
0: All right.
1: Crazy.
4: Yankee Doodle, keep it up. Yankee Doodle Dandy. Find the music and the step and...
1: Okay, out of the way, man.
0: Well, that was pretty rude.

0: pretty good there, Daddy.
1: You've influenced me a lot, Vic.
0: Yeah, well, you know.
2: Outrageous! You ruined the whole selection.
3: And the 4th of July is coming up, so it's an hour of comedy to celebrate 250 in the USA here on Einik Lineik Comedy Trainwreck with your host Sean Klein on the Global Voice. And this week, it's the first 47 years or so. And we started with King Missile and the Indians. Next, another one of my favorites to play around this time or Thanksgiving, Firesign Theater and Temporary Humboldt County from Waiting for the Electrician or Someone Like Him in 1968. And we're going to hear quite a bit of the last guy that we heard from, Stan Freberg. And we heard Yankee Doodle Go Home, Spirit of 76 from Stan Freberg Presents the United States. And now from an alternative universe where the forefathers had CB radio, it's Cletus Maggard and the Citizens Band, CB76 from The White Knight, 1976, just 50 years ago when I hadn't even turned 5 yet.

0: Heritage, everything. What might have been if we'd have had CP sets way back when? Our grand and glorious USA was just a youngin'. Mercy Day, yeah, there'd have been many a fine 10-4 while we was a-fightin' that Liberty War. Yeah, you'd have heard modulating history if you'd have been around with your old CB.
1: Break for your one little innkeeper.
2: You got your one little innkeeper. Come ahead, young.
1: Appreciate the break there, good buddy. You got the one midnight rider here. The British are coming, I guarantee you.
2: Oh, Big 10-4. I'll get on that old Channel 9 right now and start telling everybody for sure.
1: Negatory. 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
2: A 10-4, when am I going to get them?
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3: 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Anybody getting copy on this mobile, come on.
2: Go, Break. You've got the one penny-pinching kite flyer here.
3: 10-4, kite flyer. You've got the one father of his country.
2: Oh, mercy sakes. 10-4, father of his country. What's your 20? Come on.
3: Big 10-4, we're on this Delaware River in an 18-paddler. We'd like some directions to that Philadelphia town. Come on.
2: Oh, mercy day. Negatory, father of his country. I can't help you much. You're a long way from Philadelphia town, but your standing wave's good. You're putting about a 7 on me here. Come on.
3: Appreciate that radio check.
2: Oh, all the pleasure's definitely on this end, father of his country. You keep it between the British, and we'll be eyeballing you on those old green stamps for sure.
1: Break, how about you, big signer? Got them ears on? Come on.
4: Hey, 10-4, you got you one, big signer. Brought it on.
1: Hey, that's a 10-4. You got the one and only Profound Patrick on this end. You gonna be at the Patriot CB Club meeting when we sign that old Declaration of Independence? Come on back.
4: Hey, yeah, 4-10. I'll be there to flat put my John Hancock wall to wall for sure. Come on.
1: Yeah, I wish they was having it on some other day, though, I guarantee told you. My better half ain't too happy about me working on the 4th of July. How about it?
4: Hey, yeah, mercy day there, Patrick. We definitely know what you mean for sure.
1: Of course, when we sign that declaration, we're going to flat make ourselves some trouble. The British will definitely get the bubble gum going for us. How about it?
4: Hey, 10-4, but mercy sakes, we ain't got no choice. I'm tired of sending all my hard-earned green stamps to the British. This taxation without modulation's got to stop, boy. Come on back.
1: Hey, Big 10-4, give me a clear channel or give me death. But you know all them Tories are going to call us traitors, so if we ain't going to be called Tories no more, we're going to have something to call ourselves. What do you call a Tory that ain't a Tory no more?
4: Yeah, 10-4, that'd be a negatory, boy, a negatory.
0: Yeah, they could have used that old CB in that revolutionary century, and a bit later on that citizen's band would have come in handy at Custer's ice stand.
3: How about four-o-flow there, southbound? You got them ears on, come on.
2: Oh, Break, this is your lucky day. You got the one and only South Dakota sunshine, with the paddle to the saddle and the hammer.

0: if I was you, I'd get off at the next exit for a short, and a long cup of coffee. Come on.
1: Big Negatory, we got business in that little big horn town, so we're gonna bring it on. Come on.
0: Hey, 410, but I guarantee you the Redskins have flat got the pick to take a half for sure. Come back.
1: 10-4 there, South Dakota.

0: lighter, you keep it between the arrows, and have yourself a good day today, cause there's no tomorrow. What if we was already modulating well when Alexander Graham rang his first bell?
1: Yeah, hello, bring it on.
0: Assistant, come in here, I need you.
1: Oh, negatory there, Graham. I've been working 2 hours to get California in on this old sideband. I'll be in there in a short short.
0: Negatory, this is important. I've invented the telephone.
1: Well, a 10-4, what's it do?
0: It lets you talk long distance.
1: Well, a big 10-4, where are you?
0: I'm in the next room.
1: The next room? Boy, I can do that with a couple of walkie-talkies, and I don't need no noisy ring-a-ling bell, neither.
0: Well, I thought the bell was kind of cute. I mean, that's my name, and it goes ding-a-ling.
1: Oh, forget it, Graham. You ain't gonna replace CBs with that thing. Work on something constructive, like a good power mic.
0: Yeah, them old boys would have had 'em a time. Wall to wall on this old 19. So let's give 'em a hand for this land of the free, life, liberty, and your old CB. Cause you got the right to modulate all night and never be told what to say. So a big 10-4 on them patriots for sure, and what they gave us to enjoy, Mercy Day. Sevens and sixes and all them good numbers to you. You keep it between the oceans, and you have yourself a good 200 today and a better 200 tomorrow. 10-4 on the old USA.

they stepped so high and they made their bugles ring while we stood beside our cotton bales, didn't say a thing. Old Hickory said we'd take them by surprise if we didn't fire a musket, then we looked them in the eyes. We held our fire till we see their faces well, then we opened up our squirrel guns and really gave them hell. We fired our guns and the British kept a-coming, but there wasn't nigh as many as there was a while ago. We fired once more and they began to running on down the Mississippi to

So we grabbed alligator and we fought another round. We filled his head with mini balls and powdered his behind, and when we touched the powder off, the gator lost his mind. They lost their pants and their pretty shiny coats, and their tails were all a-showing like a bunch of billy goats. They run down the river with their tongues hanging out, and they said they got a licking, which there wasn't any doubt. We fired our guns and the British kept a-coming, but there wasn't as many as there was a while ago. We fired once more and they began to running on down the Mississippi to the Gulf of Mexico. Well, we marched back to town in our dirty ragged pants, and we danced all night with them pretty girls from France.

0: Mexico.
1: As Stonewall Jackson is about to march up a certain street in the north, a gentleman from the War Department hurries to the door of Mrs. Barbara Frietchie.
2: Yes?
3: Mrs. Frietchie?
2: Yes, what?
3: Grinch is my name. I'm from the War Department.
2: The Northern War Department?
3: The Union, yes. Now, unfortunately, Stonewall Jackson is about to come marching right past your house.
2: I know. I was just leaving. Could you help me with my bags?
3: No, here, put those down. I'll come right to the point because we haven't much time. You've been selected Martyr of the Year.
2: You mean Mother.
3: No, Martyr. Here we go. Here's your little medal, a scroll, hey, you can read that later, and a picture of you on an ashtray that says Martyr and glows in the dark.
2: Well, gee, isn't that nice. But why me in particular?
3: Because of three things that you possess. Courage.
2: Yes.
3: An upstairs bedroom facing Elm Street.
2: Yes.
3: And a loud, shrill voice.
2: Could you give me that again?
3: That is why you've been given this opportunity to become a national hero.
2: Well, what do I have to do? What was that?
3: French horns.
2: Oh.
3: All right, here's the drill. As you may not know, the entire town of Frederick is about to be taken by Stonewall Jackson.
2: I do know.
3: And funnily enough, he's going to come riding right past your house.
2: That's why I'm out of here.
3: Hold it. Now, you run upstairs and hang this Union flag out the window.
2: Yeah, well, I guess I could.
3: You probably shoot at the flag, so keep down.
2: Keep down, yes.
3: Now, here comes the martyr part. When he's right out front, you retrieve the flag, stick your head out the window, and let fly with the inspirational line.
2: What sort of inspiration? Did you say stick my head out of the window?
3: Right out the window, yes.
2: You're putting me on.
3: No, no. Now, we commissioned a coffeehouse poet over in Greenwich Village, John Greenleaf Whittier.
2: Whittier.
3: To write a little poem commemorating your brave act, which we'll feed to the press later. It goes like this. She leaned far out on the windowsill and shook the flag with a royal will. Here comes your line. Here's what you say. Shoot, if you must, this old gray head, but spare my country's flag, she said.
2: Who said?
3: You said.
2: I'll tell you what, I'll mail it to him.
3: No.
2: Out of my way, please.
3: No, now, Mrs. Frietchie, we in the War Department saw you as more of a martyr.
2: A martyr?
3: That's the image, yes.
2: Forget it. What do you think this is? Open season on old ladies?
3: Frankly, I am just a little bit disappointed in your...
2: Yeah, I don't see you sticking your head out of any windows.
3: Well, let's not be
2: petty. What if he really
3: about...
2: shoots at me? No, thanks. This old gray head is not going out any window.
3: It isn't?
2: I promise you it isn't.
3: What you're insinuating with your veiled references is, if the truth were known, you do not really wish to stick that old gray head out the window and holler, shoot if you must.
2: You bet your dear sweet life I don't.
4: And it's an hour of comedy in U.S. history in the chronological order and anachronistic style here on Ina Klein, a comedy train wreck on the Global Voice. Sean Klein here with you. And this week, the first 47 years or so. And we started with CB-76 from Cletus Maggard and the Citizens Band. After that, Harper's Bazaar. This is a version you don't often hear of the Battle of New Orleans. And I grew up hearing that on the country stations, considered a mainstream tune. But of course, you know, the comic elements of the alligator certainly puts it firmly into the purview of this show. And that was from 1968. And a total contrast with that and some lyrics that you don't often hear. Jimmy Driftwood and the Battle of New Orleans from 1959. And finally we heard Stan Freberg et al. And Barbara Frietchie, Martyr of the Year. And now a couple of tunes from the Union Confederacy, a couple of Civil War songs, starting with There Was an Old Soldier. And then we'll hear about the food that the Southerners were stuck eating, because the next one's all about the goober peas, a.k.a. peanuts. And they boiled peanuts, by the way. And I have tried it, and I wasn't all that impressed, because I got a can full of them, and you have to still shell them, and they're in all this water. So, too much trouble.

0: You know, that makes just a world of difference. 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
1: She's the sweetest little rosebud that Texas ever knew. Her eyes are bright as diamonds. 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
0: you. See, now you're slipping back in your old habits again. Why do you do that?

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Okay, banjo. That's pretty, that's pretty. Oh!

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1: She's the sweetest little rosebud that Texas ever did.
0: Why do you do that? Why do you burst out like that? Irritates me. That irritates me. That irritates me, that's all. But the yellow rose of Texas. Hold on! Hold on! Hold on! You smart aleck Yankee drummer, you. You can cover up yelling. 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So help me, Mitch Miller, I will.

0: I'm getting out of here. He ruined the ending, one of the loveliest parts in the whole piece.
1: And it's an hour of U.S. history for the 250th birthday coming up in more or less chronological order here on Ina Klein and Comedy Trainwreck with your Klein host, Sean Klein. And we started with the Union Confederacy and a double play, There Was an Old Soldier and Goober Peas. And then we heard another Stan Freberg and the Yellow Rose of Texas, the favorite of many of us here on the station. And we'll finish off the show with another Stan Freberg, and I've been watching with Mom a lot of Westerns on Grit lately, and this definitely hits the nail on the head, although I think the Spurs could have been louder. This is Stan Freberg et al. And Bang Gunley, U.S. Myrtle Field.
2: This fall, there will come galloping onto your TV screen the greatest array of Western characters since Smiley Burnett was on This Is Your Life. Allow us to be the first to give you a composite preview of these thrilling, action-packed sagas of the West. Just shut your eyes now, and you will hear a typical soundtrack that will be coming out of your television set this fall. No peeking at the picture now.

0: Morning.
1: Howdy.
0: You the new foreman?
1: That's right.
0: Well, let's ride on out and look over the spread.
1: Okay.
0: Here.

0: Boom.
1: Yeah. Over there.
2: Somebody sure cut through that fence, all right.
0: Yep. Somebody sure cut through that fence, all right.
2: Come on, Foreman. Let's get on back to the ranch.
0: Okay.
3: Whoa. Steady. Get up.
4: 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But first, a word from the newest member of the Eating Corporation of America's breakfast family, Puffed Grass.

0: Puffgrass!
1: Hi, boys and girls. This is Jet Crash. I'm a test pilot. Believe you me, I couldn't break through the sound barrier every morning. If I didn't start off my day with a stomach. Full of puffed grass. $100 million cows can't be wrong. The only breakfast food containing chlorophyll. Two. Yes, when us test pilots are all alone up there, pulling out of a sonic dive on the verge of blacking out, with a pull of 9 G's on our body, I can't tell you what a comfort it is to have that extra chlorophyll protection. Two. It well makes me the most popular test pilot of the annual Lockheed prom. Yes, you can spot the puff grass eaters in any crowd. They got a green mouth.
0: There goes a boy with a green mouth. He's a puff grass eater. Puff grass!
2: Now, back to Bang Gunley, U.S. Marshall Fields.
3: Yeah, boy. Ooh.

0: Well, let's us tie in the feed bag, eh, foreman?
1: Okay.
0: One thing about you, Ma, you sure womp up a mess of victuals.
2: Oh, go on with you now.
0: Yeah. The new foreman and I rode out there this morning.
2: Oh? Well, tell us, new foreman, what do you think?
1: Well, ma'am, it looks to me like somebody sure cut through that fence, all right?
3: Back to our action-packed saga of the Old West in just a minute, folks. But first...
0: Good evening. I'm your friendly research chemist here at Eating Corporation of America. You may be interested in learning the painstaking research that went into the discovery of puffed grass. One day, our nearsighted gardener here at the factory took some clippings from the lawnmower and, mistaking it for the incinerator, threw them down the barrel of one of our puffed oat guns. The result, puffed grass. Yes, science is always working for you at the Eating Corporation of America. Today, puffed grass is shot out of 6 guns, just like the one Bang Gunley uses. Every morning at the factory, I take a gun, a breakfast dish, and shoot myself a bowl of puffed grass. Of course, a cast iron bowl helps. But the goodness is there in every blade. 100 million moo cows can't be wrong.
4: What's good for Bossy? Is good for me and you. Puff grass!
3: Now, back to our thrill-packed story.
0: Well, foreman, we just can't thank you enough.
1: What for?
0: Why, for, you know, agreeing with me that it sure looked like someone had sure cut through that fence, all right.
1: Just part of my job as Bang Gunley, U.S. Marshal Fields.
0: By thunder, I knowed I'd seen you somewheres afore.
5: Mr. Gunley, does this mean you won't be staying on as our new foreman?
1: Afraid not, Miss Judy. My work is finished here.
2: Oh, sakes alive! I got a pie in the oven. Oh, come on, Pa. Let's leave these young folks alone.
0: I didn't... Okay.
5: Mr. Gunley?
1: Ma'am?
5: A penny for your thoughts.
1: Well, Miss Judy, I'm not much of a talker around women folks, but I've been thinking lately, and, well, now I'm sure. Come here.
5: Yes?
1: Miss Judy, somebody sure cut through that fence, all right. Well, come on, Pedro.
6: Si, amigo. We leave mucho pronto, eh?
5: What? Well, where did he come from?
1: Pedro? He materializes at the end of each episode.
5: Pedro, is he Mexican?
6: No, senorita. Swiss. This way we don't offend nobody. Adios.
1: Goodbye, Miss Judy.
5: Goodbye.

0: on the train wreck.
1: Guess that does it for me. See you next week. Same bat time, same bat channel.
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5: Be like, to ensure this kind of mistake doesn't.

0: Ladies and gentlemen, the show is about to begin.
1: Good morning. Is everybody here? Well, I hope so, cause the show is about to begin.
2: Don't worry if you get a migraine, that means you're enjoying it.
3: You should listen to this because this is a perfect opportunity.

0: Ah, that was a good one. And we have Jane with us today. Hello, Jane.
1: Hello, Jürgen.
0: How are you doing? Welcome to the show.
1: I'm doing very well, thank you.
0: Yes, so can you tell us a little bit about yourself?
1: I'm from near Gatwick. I'm 59 and haven't been able to see for some time.
0: Okay. So this is your first time here in Sweden, isn't it?
1: Yes, it's the first time in Sweden.
0: So you like it here so far?
1: Very much so.
0: Oh, that's good. What's your work title?
1: I'm a transcriber of Braille.
0: And for those who doesn't know how that works, can you tell a little bit about what it is?
1: So it's a group of different sets of dots, which Louis Braille invented back in the 1800s.
0: Okay, so what is it that you're doing when you're transcribing?
1: So it could be transcribing a document, or it could be animals. It could be anything, really.
0: Wow. So how do you transcribe an animal?
1: Names of animals, not actual animals. You can't do pictures.
0: Ah, okay. So is it hard work to do, or is it?
1: Yes, it is hard work to do.
0: Okay. So how much time does it take for a transcription?
1: It doesn't take that long. It's just if you have a long document, it can take a lot longer.
0: Okay. So I want to say welcome to Sweden.
1: Thank you.
0: So do you know which show we are talking through here?
1: The Fingertip Show.
0: Yeah, and it's on the Global Voice.
1: Yeah.
0: So should we pause for some more music?
1: I think that's a good idea.
0: Yeah, so how about Laura Pausini and James Blunt?
1: Yeah.
0: So that'll be cool.

0: Pausini and James Blunt there for you, and we still have Jane on the line there.
1: Yes, I'm still here.
0: Yep. So, can you tell us a little bit about what actually made you start to do your singing?
1: I joined the choir at school many years ago, and they said I had a very nice voice.
0: Oh yeah, and you also do have a nice voice, so, and you also play guitar.
1: Yeah, I play guitar.
0: So how many years have you been playing the guitar?
1: Quite a long time.
0: Oh. So what was your first... did you participate in a kind of a talent show or anything?
1: No, I was in a guitar group, which helped me to learn.
0: Ah. I mean, when it comes to singing, did you participate in any kind of shows?
1: The shows at school, yes.
0: Yeah. Sorry for that beeping. It's my phone there. Anyway, this is the Global Voice and the Fingertip Show. So, but you were not born near Gatwick, were you?
1: No.
0: So. You were born in Luton, right?
1: Yes.
0: Okay, so I know that Gatwick is near Brighton, isn't it?
1: Yes, half an hour from Brighton.
0: Ah, good. So there's lots of... But how's the nature there in near Gatwick?
1: We have a lot of birds at the moment nesting, and in my garden there's always a squirrel.
0: Oh. Mm. And also know that you have an airport there.
1: Yes, we have an airport at Gatwick.
0: Okay, but are they a more kind of local airport?
1: No, they're worldwide.
0: Okay.
1: But there's two terminals now. There only used to be one.
0: Okay.
1: We have the North Terminal and the South Terminal.
0: Wow, cool. That's kind of great, but the there was no airplane from Gatwick to Gothenburg, no.
1: Not direct, no.
0: No, so you have to go through Samsted.
1: Yes.
0: And then the London. So it took some. How many hours is it going from Gatwick to Samsted?
1: About 2 hours.
0: Cool. Okay. So here's gonna be some searchers, and we're gonna do Analog Potion number 9, and then after that we're gonna do Willie Nelson, Sitting in a Limbo. How about that?
1: Sounds good.
0: Yep.

0: Yeah, that was. Ja, det där var lite Sitting Here in Limbo med Willie Nilsson, och för det var det då Searchers. We still got Jane here on the line, so. So, you would like to request a song, didn't you?
1: Yeah, I'd like to request Boney M. Hooray, It's a Holiday.
0: Okay, so that'll be, I will find that after this James Brown song. So, can you tell me a little bit, what kind of charities are you involved with?
1: I'm involved with Aquabats and, sorry, Coalition of Disabled People.
0: Ah, and what is all that last one? Can you tell us a little bit about it?
1: It's run by disabled for disabled, and it can be any disability of any age.
0: Ah, So you could be even a 5-year-old?
1: No, usually it's over, from about age 18.
0: Ah, so, okay, cool. Anyway, we're going to do some James Brown and Try Me. And after that, we're going to do, see if I can find your request there.

0: James Brown, Try Me. And Jane, you want to talk about why this Boney M song is so special there for you?
1: It makes you feel good and gives a good rhythm as well.
0: Oh yeah, this. So here it is.

0: Yeah, Boney M.
1: There, it's a hooray. It's a holy holiday, wasn't it? Wasn't it a good one, DJ?
0: Yeah, really good.
1: So, did you feel like dancing to this one?
0: Yes.
1: That's really butch, wasn't it?
0: Really good.
1: What did you find best here so far when you've been enjoying this time here?
0: Probably recording the song Hopelessly Devoted to You.
1: Yeah, well, you were kind of nervous, weren't you?
0: A little, yes.
1: Yeah, but I was there helping you out there.
0: You were.
1: So, and also we took a walk yesterday.
0: We took a very nice walk, yes, yeah. To the store.
1: Yeah. And today we're going to do something more.
0: Oh, we're going for pizza later.
1: Yep. It's going to be, and then, and also, oh, you can tell the listener that you're collecting keyrings, aren't you?
0: I've always collected keyrings for a long time.
1: Oh, since you were
0: different ones.
1: Okay. So, what's the most incredible keyring that you have? Do you have any special ones?
0: Well, one that stands out is a hairbrush in the shape of a guitar keyring.
1: Wow.
0: That's really funny.
1: I never heard about those before, but but I've been seeing guitar keyrings myself, and even those who actually can sound.
0: Wow.
1: Yeah, so I do have one, and I think it has 6 buttons, and if you press, you will have the different kind of solos. And also a I stopped right there. So it's kind of a hard rock guitar there.
0: Yeah.
1: And then there has been also some keyrings which also if you whistle it will beep at you.
0: Yes.
1: You heard about those before?
0: I have, yes. But I haven't seen them for quite a long time.
1: No, but I wonder. But what kind of a Swedish keyring would you like to have?
0: Something a little different than what I usually get.
1: Yeah. So we will see what we're going to be seeing if we can find something.
0: I'm sure we'll find something.
1: Yeah. So anyway, this is the Global Voice on the Fingertip Show. And let's see. Oh, it's... here's the 11 Spoonful and Daydreaming. After that, we're going to do Diana Ross and the Supremes. You Can't Hurt Love, so I think it was released in 64 or 65, I don't know. But I know that Phil Collins made that version as well, so.
0: Yes, he did.
1: So here we go.

0: Now, that was a very good song, wasn't it? There, Supremes and You Can't Hurt Love. So, what do you think about that one?
1: Well, it's very good.
0: Yeah, so, we actually, this Tuesday, we were listening to some football, didn't we?
1: We listened to

0: If you're hearing some background sounds, we don't sit outside, but we have the back door open, so that's why you can hear some trains and some other stuff there. So anyway, this is the Fingertip Show, and we're gonna do Peaches och Dra till Magaluf. This is a Swedish song, and there's a Fatsdomen och Jambalaya. So, and after that, we're gonna do three songs in a row here. So, So, anyway, that you want to say to the audience?
1: No.
0: Okay. So, if you find something that you want to say, just let me know. Mm-hmm. All right. Here's this song there.
2: Resenärer resandes med Peaches Airlines till Magaluf avgår från gate 1.

0: Yeah, the animals bringing it home to me. And, well, I want to know, Jane, this country road song that you that you like to play, or that you always want to play, is it, why is it so special with that one?
1: It's not really special, it's just easy to play.
0: Oh, yeah. So, there you go. So, we will be on the second hour. We will have more good songs, it's been nice, it's been nice interviewing you. So I just want to show you your voice in this first hour because I thought it was very important. So hope you like the interview.
1: Oh yes, so, I hope so too.
0: Yeah. So anyway, I will play some Michael Jackson and the Gullus Man, and then we're gonna do some promos, and after that we're gonna do the Riviera's Twins and Shouts. So here we go.

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0: Very good song there. Vacuum, I Breathe. And, well, I gotta ask you, Jane, what kind of music do you like? What's your most favorite music?
1: Well, I like a bit of everything, really. Queen spring to mind, and Bon Jovi, and of course some Madonna as
0: well.
1: Oh,
0: Madonna. Well, she's not bad.
1: No.
0: Anyway, this is the Fingertip Show and the Global Voice, isn't it?
1: Yeah.
0: So, the next time we're gonna do is Marvin Gaye and Timmy Terrell, and You're All I Need to Goodbye.

0: Fire away.
1: Okay, hey, come on,

0: order cups of coffee. Who would drink that, Jane?
1: Oh, I certainly wouldn't drink as much as that.
0: No, but it's time to say goodbye now for this time. And thank you for having... I would like to thank you for being the co-host with me.
1: I thoroughly enjoyed it. Thank you, Jürgen.
0: Oh, you're welcome. So we're going to end the show with Gösta Linderholm and Cannibal. So bye-bye, everybody.

a good atmosphere will be here for the psychedelic sound of Art Leflang.

Hello, here's Art Leeflang with a new edition of Friday on My Mind. And it's the last Friday of the month, so that means psychedelic music. Psychedelic and a bit of punk and garage, to be precise. I started off with a band called Church, and I must say I have 3 albums by Church. I never played it before, but I must say it sounds really great. Song in Space was the first track by Church, and you will get some more Church today. But before that, we go to the Jefferson Airplane and a track called DCBA, if I see it right. DCBA, yeah, that's correct. The Jefferson Airplane.

Yeah, okay, John Bryan and Free Fall. And before that, you heard the Jefferson Airplane with DCBA. Right, and let's go on with a band called Lime and Beautiful Day.

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3: Well, bit of a country song by Jefferson Airplane, a song for all seasons. Right, you're listening to Friday in My Mind, this week with psychedelic garage and punk music. With, for instance, Bobby Brevin.

Yeah, another track by Church, The Theatre and Its Double. And before that, you heard a track by Bobby Brevin called Hannah. Right, and here are the Bobcats. And Let Me Get By.

All right. David McNeil, the machine you heard, and before that the Bobcats and Let Me Get By, right? And here's a group called Trout, and Carnival Girl.

Yeah, Susan's, Little Susan's Dreaming, Trade Wind, and before that, Truth and the Carnival Girl. All right, you're listening to Friday My Mind this week with Psychedelic Garage Music, a weird track I found from Jen and Dean. Yeah, we know them all from all those surf songs, Two Girls for Everyone and Drag City or whatever, but they also have this one, Love and Hate, Jen and Dean.

Yeah, you're gonna love me to the jammers. You just heard nice garage music. And here are, he is Jason Crest and Purple, a Turquoise Tandem Cycle.

Yeah, the Celtics and Looking for You, and before that, Jason Crest and Turquoise Tandem Cycle. Right, and here is the Fifth Estate. I think those were the guys from Ding Dong, The Witch is Dead. They had a one hit wonder with that one. But here's Love is All a Game.

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2: Yeah, okay. That was music by Tuesday's Children and Summer Leaves Me with a Sigh. Well, that's sad. And before that, the Fifth Estate and Love Is All a Game. Right, you're listening to Friday in My Mind, and here are the Grassroots and the Things I Should Have Said.

Yeah, the grassroots and wake up and things I should have said. And in between, you heard the trolley man, trolley and Uncle Joe's Armada. Yeah, that was the right title. Tuneful Trolley. Okay, Tuneful Trolley and Uncle John's Armada. Right. Okay, and here's one more track by Jason Crest, a familiar one. Here we go round the lemon tree.

All right, originally it was a track done by The Move, but I think this cover sounded also quite good. Jason Krest, and here we go round the Lemon Tree. And here's Brand X.

Yeah, a band called Zoser and Dark of the Morning. And before that, Brand X and She Lied. Right, and here are the Turtles and The Last Thing.

Ja, The Turtles and The Last Thing. I never thought about The Turtles as being a producer of psychedelic sounding music, but it seems they are. All right, let's go on with Bobby Jameson and Vietnam.

Okay, that was a nice piece of music by a band called Bodkin, Aunt Mary's Trash Can. And before that, you heard Bobby Jameson and Vietnam. Right, and here are Jay and the Americans. They also did some psycho music.

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1: All right, yeah, nice track by Jay and the Techniques and Strawberry Shortcake. And, well, let's try Canticle and Who Put the Light Out.

0: like December 1973. Deep in the Redwood Forest of Northern California, a transcendental journey begins. In 2013, federal communications personnel discovered the charged skeleton of a mysterious individual assumed to be the pirate disc jockey known as Chip. He was found in a trailer, inexplicably embedded in a giant sequoia deep in the Redwood Forest. An unusually strong signal was coming from the trailer, provided by a skipping LP playing the final notes of Dark Star from the Grateful Dead's 1969 double album Live Dead. Unsure whether or not Chip was alive or dead, the officials ran away in fear, quickly securing the area with yellow caution tape. Later, under the cover of darkness, a band of gray-haired wild men wearing sombreros converged on the site, hoping to score something of value. Once realizing that the DJ's supply of glowing substances had already been confiscated or consumed, they instead procured approximately 312-inch reel-to-reel tapes, which have now come to be known as the Liquid Frequency Test Tapes. We hope you enjoy the music contained within.
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Ja, Jefferson Airplane en 3/5 of a mile in 10 seconds. Right, and before that, Sea Line, one more track by a band called The Church. Okay, and here's the Jeff Beck Group and their modernized version of a Yardbird bird hits. That was once a hit, The Shape of Things with Rod Stewart.

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3: Yeah, okay, time flies, but now we've got to go. 2 hours is too short for a great psychedelic show. But anyway, there comes an end to everything. And unfortunately, I could not play the last track at all. Track by the Zounds and something happy, I think. Happy day or whatever. I wish you all the best. I hope you have a good weekend. And for here, we have a heat wave. So, take good care. Bye-bye. We'll

0: We are called co-pilots of Spaceship Earth. We are out of control. We have lost control. 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Our portholes dogged with the mind-eating acids that corrode and the perspex shields of vision. 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Our fuel tanks dream of explosion, taste and scent bones and messages of peace from long-lost Earth. We are all co-pilots of Spaceship Earth. 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Co-pilots of Spaceship Earth. 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Let us ride together on orgasmic engines to the stars. Let us all ride together. Let us all drive together. Let us all take off together. Let us all fly together. Let us all get back on course together. Let's get this ship together.
1: The balance of Spaceship Earth.
0: Let's get back on course.

Far out, man. Jefferson Airplane, brand new record called Surrealistic Pillow. That's Somebody to Love. Yeah, all right. They're going to be at the Fillmore tonight. And also over there with them, Quicksilver Messenger Service and Dino Valenti. These guys are at Avalon tonight. If you want to go over there, Country Joe and the Fish. Going to be there with Kaleidoscope.

stuff. Yeah, man. Country Joe and the Fish. Yeah, gonna be the Avalon tonight. Gonna have to see if I can track down some bread and make it out to one of these concerts tonight. Yeah. Chocolate Watch Band.

Hi, man. That's the Turtles for you here on the Liquid Frequency Test. Outside Chance and Chocolate Watch Band with Baby Blue. Why does everybody sound like the Beatles and the Stones? I don't know, man. All right, this is the Groupies for you now. This one's called Primitive.

That's the New Colony 6, right here on the Liquid Frequency Test at the River's Edge. And we had Primitive from the Groupies before that. Going for you from the Id. This is from the record, The Inner Sounds of the Id, and Don't Think Twice.

Groovy. All right. The id. Yeah, man. Got one for you from the Palace Guard to take us up to the news break. This one's called Falling Sugar. And they're playing a lot of singles tonight if you're wondering what's going on.

0: All right, the Palace Guard. Okay, San Francisco, if you're looking for stuff to do on a Friday night, tonight also at the Matrix, the only alternative, and his other possibilities. At the California Hall, we have Big Brother and the Holding Company, along with Blue Cheer for the Hell's Angels, stand over at Wayne Manor, Bobby Taylor and the Vancouvers, and like we mentioned, the Avalon, Country Joe and the Fish, Kaleidoscope Band, the Sparrow, and it's Fillmore, Airplane, Quicksilver, and Dino Valenti. Check it out. News coming right up in just about 5.
1: The Red Chinese and Russians are at it again in Moscow. Some 100 Soviet police arrived at the Chinese embassy, tore down a display of anti-Soviet material, and, according to the Chinese, beat up 30 of the Red Chinese diplomats. The Russians say the claim that the diplomats were beaten is a lie. The display torn down by the Russians was of pictures of Red Chinese allegedly beaten by Russian police last week. A Red Chinese newsman says that after the Chinese put up the pictures in a case outside the embassy building, the Russians asked them to remove it. The Russians claim the photos were fake. The Chinese refused to remove the display, and they say that scores of Soviet police and plainclothesmen then carried off the display in a bus, the display about 2 feet inside Chinese embassy property. A 16-year-old boy has admitted the severe beating of a tiny 1-year-old girl. Officer Bud Anders said the baby was beaten on the head, back, and abdomen. He said the teenage boy, who was babysitting with Mrs. Miller's 7 children, admitted beating the little girl with his hands and a belt. He told officers he struck her after he caught her playing with a gas jet, and the boy told investigators he was hitting the baby with a belt when she slipped out of his grasp and hit her head on the floor. Investigators termed the beating unmerciful. They said the boy will be turned over to county juvenile officials. A hearing continued today in Congress on the pros and cons of the proposed consular treaty with Russia. Senate Democratic Leader Mike Mansfield told a Senate group the treaty would help protect American travelers in Russia, but an American Legion representative contended it would give Russia a license to spy in this country. Democratic Senator Proxmire of Wisconsin has fired off a blast at the administration, saying it underestimated last year's Vietnam War cost by $10 billion. Budget Director Charles Schutze was before Proxmire's committee, and he said it was difficult at first to know what the ultimate war requirements would be. President Johnson is said to have sent a personal message to Russian leaders urging them not to engage in a costly new arms race. It's understood Johnson seeks a U.S.-Soviet agreement not to get into costly construction of new defenses against war missiles. Britain's Princess Margaret is hospitalized in London. There are reports she may be expecting her 3rd child. An official spokesman says he can neither confirm nor deny this. This is Russ Bloxham.

Hi, this is Ralph of the Blues Magoos. Now get great shakes in two new flavors, cherry vanilla and milk chocolate. Both turn milk into a rich, thick shake, so thick it stands up to a straw. Great shakes!

Hey, yeah, man, we're back here in the liquid frequency test. Coke, I'll take a Coke. Sure, why not, man? We just heard from the Blues Magoos in the ad break, so let's play the Blues Magoos for you from their Electric Comic Book record here. I think you've heard this song before. This one's called Gloria, right now in the liquid frequency test.

Blues McGee's, man. All right. And Gloria. Let's watch some TV now. What do you say? Let's let's get the monkeys going for you. Yeah, this one's called I'm Not Your Stepping Stone.

That's the Harbinger Complex, and one called Sometimes I Wonder. We got Mouse and the Traps right now. He's made of sugar, made of spice.

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Yeah. Mouse in the Traps right here on the Liquid Frequency Test. We got the Outsiders for you, and we're going to follow it up with some Beatles, I believe, so don't go anywhere. Time won't let me right now.

had beetles. We've had turtles. We've had monkeys. We've had mice and beetles. How about some birds? Let's do some birds and wrap it up with some buffaloes. What do you think? Yeah, it's the animal show.

That's right. The brand new Birds. Have you seen her face? The new record's called Younger Than Yesterday, and you can grab it on Monday. We'll be in the stores on Monday, so check it out. All right, man. Liquid Frequency Test heading out. We're going to leave you with Buffalo Springfield and one called Hot Dusty Roads. Have fun out there.

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Greetings one and all, and welcome to another edition of Time for Jazz here on The Global Voice. I'm Chrissy Cochran. I hope you're going to enjoy the next 2 hours. We'll start off with some smooth jazz and get a little more progressive as the hours go. So, let's start with Darren Ron from the album Speechless. This is Revelation.

Nice bit of up-tempo jazz to start proceedings. Darren Ron had a piece called Revelation. Here now from Steps, the Sheffield Lab edition, we have Pat Coyle, The Way It Looks From Here.

certainly an interesting ending. Felton Offord from the album Invincible. And the piece was Reciprocity. His keyboard player Tom Grant from the album Tune It In. A lovely little piece. Walking on the Wild Side. Not Walk on the Wild Side like Jimmy Smith, but Walking on the Wild Side.

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0: Bye.

from his album Living Large. That's Huge Groove and Too Cool. You're listening to Time for Jazz. I'm Chrissy Cochran. Hope you're enjoying the show. Just a reminder that we have a chat room at theglobalvoice.info/chatroom, which is all one word, .htm. If you want to get in touch with me or any other presenters who may happen to be there at the time. Right, getting back to some jazz. Here are the Yellow Jackets and the title track from the album Timeline.

British group Acoustic Alchemy, with the title track from their album 33 and a Third, which of course, as most older people will remember, is the speed at which long playing records revolved on a record player. Here's Ahmad Jamal from the album Night Songs, and Need to Smile, that's for sure.

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1: A whole cage with two meatballs of goat chop. 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
4: 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But don't worry, I'm sure you'll understand Wally a lot better than that guy. Ma'am, you've heard the show, what do you think?
5: Just look at my Turkish fashion exhibits. You've tempted the tree, warm, money, the Egyptian finest, did it?
4: My thoughts exactly. So be sure to catch Wally Harding for great music, some chat, and a bit of a laugh on the WWW show in gibberish. Ha ha ha ha ha.
6: 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Absolutely mental.
0: Gibberish.
7: Some DJs like crashing cars and some like crashing planes. 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

guitarist Chidi Minucci, and the title track from the album Night Grooves, here on Time for Jazz with me, Chrissy Cochran. He's Chris Standring from the album Electric Wonderland, and he's wishful thinking.

guitarist Dan Liberani. Very strange little thing there from the album Tessellation. And it's called Convergence. You're listening to Time for Jazz here on the Global Voice. Trust you're enjoying the programme. Right, up next, Dean Zephyrin, Soul to Soul.

hi there. You lot don't know me, but I'm Bumbly, Chrissy Cochran's trusty computer. I love helping Chrissy to run the Global Voice and produce her shows, but I thought, wouldn't it be great if I could do something all on my own to surprise her? So I've put together this little jingle. Want to hear it? Okay, here goes.

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3: Oh, hi there, it's me again. And here's the postman.
4: You've got mail.
3: Seems someone has sent me a box. On it are written just two words. All sorts. I don't see any wires, but I'm still not sure I should open it, particularly because the cat is sitting on it. Maybe it's my food of the month selection, full of yummy
5: berries, truffles, rutabagas, roots of all sorts.
3: 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It must be from the chemist's shop.
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3: 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Maybe I have a secret admirer. 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

Jason Rebello, with the title track from his album Anything But Look. Don't often come across new artists where you can't quite pigeonhole where they should go in the order of music, jazz, ballads or whatever. This is one in question. He calls himself Amity. He's a trans man, and he's brought out this lovely single, which I'm bringing in here, because I think it's just about jazz, a lovely ballad called City of Stars.

That's a group led by Amina Fyirova, who's a young pianist from Azerbaijan. The album is simply called 12, and the piece we heard was On The Go. Here's British group Go Go Penguin, Baddie.

Oh, yeah. Yeah, you know you're in trouble. You know you're in trouble. Did you make this mess?

0: 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It's a mess of good music from a mess of different genres. The mess around.
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From the album Carnival, The Sound of the People, Volume 1, a group led by trumpeter Etienne Charles, and the piece we heard was One for Senor. Here's Nicholas Cole, and the title track from the album A Journey of One.

some great sounding guitar work on that one. I can assure you that was a keyboard. Nicholas Cole, I think I even know the make it was. But anyway, Nicholas Cole had a lovely little piece called A Journey of One.

Michael Brown and the Funky Joint. I'm going out on this one. Stanley Jordan and the Lady in My Life. If you have been, thanks for listening. Hope you've enjoyed the selection. I certainly have enjoyed bringing it to you. If you want to make any comments, drop me a line at Chrissie, C-H-R-I-S-S-I-E, at theglobalvoice.info. Love to hear from you. Be back next week with even health more jazz for your delight. Till then, remember, kindness is a powerful force. Please, spread it about like a piece of manure on a garden. But keep a hold of it for yourself. I'll see you next week. Till then, bye!

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1: This is a fight of who belongs and who this administration wants to erase. And we won't let them do that. This victory is not the end. It is not the beginning. But it's a reflection and a pause.
0: The Supreme Court upholds birthright citizenship. President Trump says he'll go to Congress next. We'll speak to Columbia University historian Mei Nai. Then, in a loss for the civil rights of transgender Americans, the court upholds state bans on trans athletes participating in women and girls sports. We'll get reaction from the ACLU's Chase Strangio. Then the Supreme Court upholds mail-in ballots. But Trump continues to fight for Congress to pass the SAVE Act, which could disenfranchise millions of voters. We'll speak to Mother Jones reporter Ari Berman. And finally, ahead of July 4th, we'll talk about the fight over reparations in Evanston, Illinois, with Howard Law professor Justin Hansford.
2: After the city of Evanston established a reparations commission in 2021, that was one of the most influential around the country, the Donald Trump Department of Justice has sought to kill it. But here on the 250th anniversary of the nation's founding, we know that racial justice actually requires us to repair the injustices of the past.
0: All that and more coming up. Welcome to Democracy Now!, democracynow.org, the War and Peace Report. I'm Amy Goodman. In Venezuela, the confirmed death toll from last week's devastating twin earthquakes is nearing 2,000 people, though that number is expected to soar. On Tuesday, NASA researchers said a review of satellite images along the coast of La Guaira, near this epicenter of the June 24th earthquake, showed more than 58,000 buildings damaged or destroyed. Tens of thousands of people are still missing 1 week after the quake struck, with hopes fading that rescue teams will find remaining survivors trapped in the rubble. The United Nations warns displaced survivors are likely to face hunger and the spread of disease as the quakes have escalated. Venezuela's already dire humanitarian crisis, caused in part by harsh U.S. sanctions. Even before the earthquakes, aid groups estimate nearly 8 million people in Venezuela were already in need of urgent humanitarian support. The World Food Program's appealing for $50 million to provide food assistance to some 500,000 people in Venezuela over the next 3 months. Indirect technical talks between U.S. and Iranian teams got underway in Qatar today after Iran's top negotiator said his nation would not enter further high-level negotiations until the U.S. meets the terms of its memorandum of understanding with Iran. Mohammed Bakar Ghalibaf spoke on Iranian state television.
3: Even now that we are negotiating with America, we are not negotiating with a friend. We are negotiating with an untrustworthy enemy who will definitely take action against us whenever they find the opportunity. In truth, a person can negotiate well only if they are also prepared for war.
0: Ghalibaf added, Iran's guarantee of free passage through the Strait of Hormuz is only valid for 60 days and that Iran would never give up its rights to control the waterway under any circumstances. He called the Strait Iran's greatest instrument of power. Following those remarks, Iran's Navy said a commercial container ship ran aground in shallow waters as it tried to circumvent the normal shipping route through the Strait of Hormuz. Meanwhile, Israeli Defense Minister Israel Katz has threatened to bomb Iran for a third time, despite the Trump administration's apparent efforts at diplomacy. Israeli Prime Minister Benjamin Netanyahu met Tuesday with Israeli soldiers in southern Lebanon, telling his forces they would continue their occupation as long as Hezbollah poses a threat. It was his first visit to Lebanon since Israel invaded its northern neighbor March 2nd. Israeli attacks on Lebanon since then have killed over 4,000 people and have continued despite the U.S. ceasefire with Iran, which requires Israel stop bombing Lebanon and withdraw its forces. In Washington, D.C., the House of Representatives Tuesday rejected a war powers resolution seeking to limit President Trump's authority to involve U.S. forces in Israel's war on Lebanon. The measure was brought by Michigan Congresswoman Rashida Tlaib, the only Palestinian-American serving in Congress. It was rejected on a vote of 189-235 after 22 Democrats joined most Republicans voting against it. The United Nations is calling on donors to fill a $100 million gap in funding for UNRWA, the UN Agency for Palestinian Refugees. On Tuesday, UN Secretary General Antonio Guterres said millions of Palestinians are at risk due to the shortfall, as well as Israel's massive restrictions on UNRWA's ability to work in the occupied Palestinian territories. This comes as Israeli media is reporting the Trump-created so-called Board of Peace will soon begin managing humanitarian shelters in Gaza. The newspaper Israel Hayom reports the first site will open near Rafah within weeks and will be policed by a multinational force armed with so-called less lethal weapons. The report also stated Israel's military will continue expanding its control beyond the so-called yellow line agreed to in the U.S. brokered October ceasefire. Israel continues to violate the agreement on a daily basis. Republicans controlling the House Rules Committee have refused to allow a floor vote on a bipartisan amendment seeking to block the integration of the U.S. and Israeli militaries. The proposed U.S.-Israel Defense Technology Cooperation Initiative would accelerate U.S.-Israeli technology sharing, co-production of weapon systems and partnerships on the military use of artificial intelligence, biotechnology and more. An amendment by California Democrat Ro Khanna and Kentucky Republican Thomas Massie would have removed the initiative from the 2027 National Defense Authorization Act. Congressmember Khanna spoke out Tuesday after Republican leaders refused to make the amendment eligible for debate.
4: This is unconscionable. They're not even giving us a vote on the amendment. Thomas and I will continue to fight to make sure we don't compromise American sovereignty.
0: The Supreme Court, in a 6-3 ruling Tuesday, rejected President Trump's attempt to abolish birthright citizenship, a right that's enshrined into the 14th Amendment of the U.S. Constitution. Trump signed an executive order on his first day back in office that declared children born in the U.S. to undocumented people or immigrant parents without permanent status would no longer be granted U.S. citizenship. Conservative Justices John Roberts, Amy Coney Barrett, and Brett Kavanaugh joined the three liberal justices in opposing Trump. Chief Justice Roberts wrote in the decision, quote, citizenship, then and now, was the right to have rights to freely participate in our political community. The framers of the 14th Amendment extended that promise to every freeborn person in this land. We keep that promise today, unquote. Immigrant rights advocates gathered at the steps of the Supreme Court. This is Illinois Democratic Congressmember Delia Ramirez, who's the daughter of Guatemalan immigrants.
5: I am the proud, proud daughter of Maria Elvira Ramirez Guerra, a Guatemalan immigrant who crossed the border pregnant with me. I am a citizen by birthright. I am an American, and every single person in this country, if you're born here, you're an American, period, punto, no exceptions. Am I right?
0: We'll have more on this story after headlines with Columbia University professor, historian May Nye, also a birthright citizen. In another major Supreme Court decision, justices ruled states can prohibit transgender student athletes from competing in women's and girls' sports teams, upholding bans in Idaho and West Virginia. Justices ruled unanimously that the state bans do not violate Title IX, the federal law against sex discrimination in education. They split 6-3 over whether the trans athlete bans are unconstitutional, with the conservative majority finding they do not run afoul of the 14th Amendment's Equal Protection Clause. The ruling was lauded by President Trump, who said on social media, big win. Senior counsel for ACLU's LGBTQ and HIV rights project, Joshua Block, said in a statement, quote, this is a heartbreaking ruling. The reality is that the equality of transgender women and girls takes nothing away from, in fact, promotes the equality of all women and girls. We'll have more on this story with the ACLU's Chase Strangio. In a major ruling on campaign finance, the Supreme Court has struck down a federal law that limited the amount of money that political parties can spend in coordination with a candidate for office. In their 6-3 ruling, the court's conservative justices wrote that coordinated expenditure limits violate the First Amendment. In a dissenting opinion, Justice Elena Kagan wrote, quote, the court ushers back in the same opportunities for quid pro quo corruption that the contribution limits were meant to check, she wrote. This comes as a new report by Public Citizen finds cryptocurrency, artificial intelligence, big tech and online betting corporations have collectively spent $294 million to influence federal elections in this election cycle. That's more than half the record $517 million that corporations have reported spending so far. In Colorado, 29-year-old Democratic socialist and first-time congressional candidate Melat Quiroz has defeated 15-term incumbent Congresswoman Diana DeGette in the first congressional district primary. Quiroz appears to have carried more than half of all votes in the three-way race to represent the Denver-based district. She won despite a flood of dark money spent to quash her campaign while supporting DeGette's reelection. That included funds indirectly funneled by the super PAC operated by the American-Israel Public Affairs Committee into outside spending groups, including pro-choice majority action. Melat Quiroz spoke to supporters at a raucous victory party Tuesday evening.
6: To take the fight to Donald Trump and the oligarchy. We will not wait. We will not wait to abolish ICE and pass Medicare for all. We will not wait to put an end to the politics of the past, to get big money out of our politics, and to reject corporate PACs and AIPAC. We will not wait to end the genocide in Palestine.
0: Also on Tuesday, Colorado Democratic Senator John Hickenlooper survived a strong primary challenge from progressive state Senator Julie Gonzalez, who was backed by the Democratic Socialists of America. In immigration news, hundreds of thousands of immigrant children facing deportation orders are having to represent themselves in court. That's according to the Vera Institute of Justice and Drop Site News, which looked at federal immigration data that showed more than 400,000 immigrant children have been forced to appear in court without legal representation. In related news, a federal court in Denver, Colorado, is the latest to oppose the Trump administration's efforts to indefinitely imprison immigrants, most of whom have no criminal records without access to a bond hearing. This is at least the fourth time a federal court has rejected Trump's mass detention policy. Advocacy groups have filed a complaint on behalf of dozens of immigrants who were deported from the United States to Ghana and then returned to their countries of origin despite their fears they could face torture or persecution. The complaint was filed with West Africa's top human rights court, accusing Ghana's government of complicity with the Trump administration in deporting the immigrants, some to the countries they had fled to and others left stranded in third countries to which they had no ties. The complaint involves 27 of at least 60 immigrants who've been deported to Ghana since September under Trump's so-called third country agreements. And thousands of people rallied in different regions of South Africa for another round of anti-immigrant demonstrations Tuesday. Vigilante violence against African immigrants has soared across South Africa in recent months, driving many people to flee in fear. Thousands of immigrants, most from Zimbabwe and Malawi, have requested consular support to evacuate South Africa as they're living in constant fear of violent harassment on the streets and attacks on their businesses by xenophobic groups. Among their targets is Princess Ajay, who grew up in South Africa since moving from Ghana as a toddler. She's been sleeping on the streets outside a government office in Durban since May when an anti-immigrant mob broke into her hair and beauty salon and looted it.
7: I was awake because we don't know when they're going to attack us again. They've been here twice, so we don't know when they're going to attack us again. So we can't all sleep. Some people sleep for a few hours. You wake up, we also have to sit and watch. I can't pay my rent in the shop. I can't pay my rent at home. I can't feed my child. I can't feed my family. Everything just went zero. My whole life just went zero.
0: And those are some of the headlines This is Democracy Now!, democracynow.org, The War and Peace Report. I'm Amy Goodman. We begin today with a landmark Supreme Court ruling rejecting President Trump's attempt to end birthright citizenship. In a 6-3 ruling, the justices upheld birthright citizenship, reaffirming the principle that children born on U.S. soil are American citizens, a right enshrined in the 14th Amendment of the U.S. Constitution. The ruling strikes down President Trump's executive order from his first day back in office last year that declared children born in the U.S. to undocumented people or immigrant parents without permanent residency would no longer be granted U.S. citizenship. Chief Justice Roberts wrote in the decision, quote, citizenship then and now was the right to have rights to freely participate in our political community. The framers of the 14th Amendment extended that promise to every freeborn person in this land. We keep that promise today, unquote. Conservative Justices John Roberts, Amy Coney Barrett and Brett Kavanaugh joined the three liberal justices in opposing Trump. But Justice Kavanaugh wrote he would strike down the executive order based on federal law, not the Constitution. In their dissents, conservative justices Clarence Thomas, Neil Gorsuch and Samuel Alito Jr. called the decision a serious mistake that would open the door to so-called birth tourists. President Trump, who followed the case closely, even attended part of the oral arguments in person, said on social media, quote, the Supreme Court upheld birthright citizenship, which is too bad for our country, but we can easily make it up in Congress through legislation with the support of the president that has now been determined during this process. Congress should start today to work on ending expensive and unfair to our country birthright citizenship. They will have my complete and total support, the president wrote. Well, for more on this momentous decision and long history of struggle over birthright citizenship, we go to Southern Maryland, where we're joined by a birthright citizen, Mei Nai, Lung Family Professor of Asian American Studies and Professor of History at Columbia University, author of several books, including the award-winning Impossible Subjects, Illegal Aliens, and the Making of Modern America. Professor Nai, welcome back to Democracy Now! Start off by talking about the significance of the Supreme Court ruling upholding birthright citizenship.
8: Thank you, Amy, for having me. It's a pleasure to be here. This is a very important ruling. It upholds a constitutional principle that was set in after the Civil War that all persons born in the U.S. are citizens of the U.S. It's extremely important because not only in upholding the Constitution, it puts a brake on President Trump's insane drive against immigrants to drive people out of the country and to deny them any rights while they're here.
0: So talk about exactly what this means for people. You yourself, is that right, a birthright citizen?
8: Yes, my parents are immigrants.
0: So talk about what this means at this point, and President Trump almost not skipping a beat in saying, okay, we'll just go to Congress then.
8: Well, Justice Kavanaugh opened that door for him, unfortunately. What it means right now is that despite all of the decisions and rulings and support for the Supreme Court for his program of mass deportations, ending immigration, ending asylum, ending temporary protective status, all of these measures against immigrants, this would have been the culmination of that campaign to deny birthright citizenship to the children of undocumented and temporary migrants. So it puts a brake on that agenda, and it also avoids, I think, what would be chaos in this country if that were to go into effect.
0: Explain what you mean with Justice Kavanaugh opening the door, and also talk about the House Speaker saying that they would take this up, although, of course, he dismissed Congress once again early yesterday.
8: Well, I think it's extremely unlikely that Congress could even pass such legislation. Maybe they could get some votes in the House where they have not been able to in the past. I don't think it could ever pass the Senate and would have to go through the Supreme Court again to see if it was constitutional. So I think it's a pipe dream, but this is a path that Trump will take to keep the issue alive and to keep fighting and to keep up his rhetoric against immigrants, especially people of color.
0: Professor Nye, you wrote a piece earlier this year for The Economist headlined, America's a Nation of Immigrants with a History of Exclusion. As we go into this 250th anniversary of the birth of the United States, can you talk about that history? What form the exclusion has taken? Are there moments where xenophobia recedes and where it, like this moment today, to say the least, rears its ugly head?
8: You know, all the discussion we're having right now about the 14th Amendment is really important for us to remember, because it is the importance of it is that it broke the tie between citizenship and race. And it laid the possibility, indeed the principle, that America is a multiracial democracy, not just for white people, not just for whites and blacks, but for all people. And that is the legacy of the Civil War and the 14th Amendment. Now, what happened, though, after the ratification of the 14th Amendment is that there were moves in the South to retake the South for white supremacy. And this was, by and large, supported by the Supreme Court in many decisions that eviscerated the meaning of citizenship for the freed black people. And this, as we know, culminated in 1896 with the Plessy decision, which created the legal fiction of separate but equal and enshrined segregation into the Constitution. Now, Wong Kim-ar, the decision that upholds birthright citizenship, is just 2 years after, 3 years after Plessy. So we have to ask what happened in between those two times. And as the Supreme Court eviscerated the 14th Amendment for black people, it also upheld Chinese exclusion laws, laws that refused naturalization to Chinese people, laws that said Chinese could be deported without any due process whatsoever. And so we have simultaneously going on in the Supreme Court an evisceration of black civil rights and a strong exclusionary agenda aimed at Chinese, but actually put into the foundations of our immigration policy. These exclusions are potentially used against all immigrants. So these are part of the long struggle to reinterpret the 14th Amendment so that it mainly serves corporations. You know, we have the emergence of the corporation as a legal person with rights under the 14th Amendment. So people are dropped to the background, and we have the power of business and money now taking over the rights of the 14th Amendment.
0: I want to go to the grandson of Wong Kim-ar, Norman Wong, who celebrated the Supreme Court decision upholding birthright citizenship in San Francisco.
9: Wong Kim-ar's victory ensured that people like me and millions of others would be recognized as fully American, not as outsiders in the country of our birth. His case transformed the 14th Amendment from the words on paper into living promise. Today, that promise is still being tested. Birthright citizenship is not just a legal principle. It's a statement about who we are as a nation. It affirms that America is not defined by bloodlines or exclusion, but shared values and equal rights. This is Wong Kim-ar's legacy. This is my legacy. It is our legacy.
0: As we wrap up, Professor Nye, the significance of who Norman Wong's grandfather was, and as we move into July 4th, as everyone is celebrating history, what that history is all about.
8: You know, Wong Kim Ark, and that statement by his descendant is a wonderful statement about the principle of birthright citizenship. But let's be reminded that why did the Supreme Court uphold birthright citizenship in 1898 at a time when it was rolling back civil rights for black people? I think one of the things in the ruling of Wong Kim Ark that is important is that they said, if we deny birthright citizenship to Chinese Americans, we deny it to all the Europeans and their descendants in this country. And they had their eye on the fact that immigration was on an uptick from Europe in the 1880s and 1890s, and they wanted to protect those people. Today, we have a very different country, and it's not just Europeans and their children who enjoy birthright citizenship, but the children of all immigrants. And that is a different country today, and that difference is what the president and his administration is trying to attack.
0: May Nye, Lung Family Professor of Asian American Studies, Professor of History at Columbia University, author of a number of books, including Impossible Subjects, Illegal Aliens and the Making of Modern America. Coming up, the Supreme Court upholds state bans on trans athletes in women's and girls sports. We'll speak with the ACLU's Chase Strangio. We'll also talk to Mother Jones reporter Ari Berman about the Supreme Court ruling on mail-in ballots and President Trump's continuing to push for the Save America Act. Stay with us.

0: Small Things by Cassie Velaza. This is Democracy Now!, democracynow.org. I'm Amy Goodman. In another major Supreme Court decision, justices ruled states can prohibit transgender student athletes from competing in women's and girls' sports, upholding bans in Idaho and West Virginia. Justices ruled unanimously the state bans don't violate Title IX, the federal law against sex discrimination in education. They split 6-3 over whether the trans athlete bans are unconstitutional, with the conservative majority finding they do not run afoul of the 14th Amendment's Equal Protection Clause. The ruling was lauded by President Trump, who said on social media, big win. Senior counsel for the ACLU's LGBTQ and HIV rights project, Joshua Block, said in a statement, quote, this is a heartbreaking ruling. The reality is that the equality of transgender women and girls takes nothing away from and, in fact, promotes the equality of all women and girls, unquote. For more, we're joined by Chase Strangio, co-director of the ACLU's LGBTQ and HIV Project. In December of 2024, Chase made history as the first openly trans attorney to present oral arguments at the U.S. Supreme Court. He joins us here in New York. Welcome back to Democracy Now!, Chase. Explain these two Supreme Court rulings.
1: Yeah, so I think it's important for people to understand just one big picture point here, which is that we have before the Supreme Court this decision about trans athletes' participation in sports, and the court is making a ruling on both Title IX, which is the federal law that prohibits sex discrimination in education, and the Equal Protection Clause. And, of course, this is a precedential legal system. So if the court is offering a constrained reading of these statutory protections and constitutional protections, it's going to impact everyone, not just trans people. And so I just want to start with that. And then on the Title IX piece of the ruling, with sports, Congress passed an additional statute called the Javits Amendment, which does give a lot more leeway when it comes to the ways in which sports can be regulated. And so the court confined its Title IX ruling to the context of sports and, in essence, said that if we accept the premise that sex means sex assigned at birth, that this is a potentially reasonable way to manage the context of sports, which are zero sum. It's a very narrow Title IX ruling. On equal protection, we have the split in the court, in essence, saying that it doesn't violate the Equal Protection Clause of the 14th Amendment. Again, we're dealing with the 14th Amendment before this court to exclude categorically trans women and girls from women's sports. And that is obviously a devastating ruling, but again, very much cabined to the context of sports.
0: Put this into the broader context of intensifying attacks against the trans community and other decisions by the Supreme Court.
1: Yeah, I mean, I think we have to understand the way in which sports in particular was being used as a way to vilify trans people with two ultimate objectives, both from the Trump administration and from states around the country. The first is that there is an effort that we're seeing escalate to push trans people out of public life, out of our schools, out of our workplaces. And sports was hopefully going to be the wedge that conservatives used for a broad legal ruling that legitimized those efforts. And also, especially from the Trump administration, we're seeing attacks on trans people and as immigrants as part of the administration's central goal of expanding executive power and increasing the legitimacy of the Trump administration's authority over every aspect of our bodily autonomy and everyday life.
0: I want to turn to one of the plaintiffs in the case. This is Becky Pepper Jackson of West Virginia. Speaking when she first filed her lawsuit, at the time she was just 11 years old.
2: I first tried out for a school sport my sixth grade year for cross country. Everyone in my family is runners, so it was nice to get like help from them. I originally wanted to try out for the long distance team because that's what I had known and loved from cross country and running with my family. But my coach told me that if I were to just go for long distance, I wouldn't have made the team because it was much more competitive during track season. So she encouraged me to try shot put and discus, which, as it turned out, I really loved. Being able to compete alongside my peers was really fun for me because it taught me teamwork. I made a lot of friends, but most of all, I just had fun, and that's all I wanted to do. When my mom told me about the fact that I wouldn't be able to play the sports that I love, I was devastated. I asked my mom what my options were, and they said that we could talk to the ACLU and Lambda Legal, and that's when we filed our lawsuit with them.
0: Becky Pepper Jackson is now a 15-year-old high school sophomore. She recently won first place in the shot put at the state high school track and field championships and came in fourth in a discus competition in May. The state governor criticized her win, writing on social media, quote, "The state track and field championship confirms the fundamental unfairness of letting boys compete in girls' sports," unquote. Becky Pepper Jackson is believed to be the only person in the entire state the ban applies to. If you can respond to who Becky is and the significance of this and this issue of the focus on going after trans athletes, I heard Illinois Governor Pritzker yesterday saying about the Supreme Court ruling, we have three trans athletes that this affects of over 100,000 athletes.
1: Yeah, we're talking about an incredibly small number of athletes. There is Becky in West Virginia, and there's one athlete in Idaho. So that's two people. And again, Becky was 11 years old when she filed her lawsuit. She transitioned before she ever went through puberty. In 2021, when that lawsuit was filed, the rhetoric was very much about this so-called unfairness was about going through an endogenous, typical male puberty. Well, guess what? Becky never went through that puberty. Becky has all the typical characteristics of someone assigned female at birth. And she was terrible at running. She could not make the team and was told, you should become a thrower. She works hard. She every single day. And here she is being demonized just for trying to participate with her friends.
0: And as we wrap up, can you talk about the other athlete, Lindsay Hickox in Idaho?
1: Lindsay Hickox also, she wanted to play on a club intramural team in college. We're talking about the least competitive context you could imagine, and she just wanted to be a part of her collegiate experience. Both Becky and Lindsay just wanted to be part of teams, and here we are demonizing them when we have serious problems in this country.
0: So where do you go from here, Chase, with your work?
1: We continue to fight. Look, these are devastating rulings from the Supreme Court, both this term and last term. And yet in the lower courts, we're still achieving important victories that are delaying some of the most egregious harms from the Trump administration's attack on trans people. So in and out of the courtroom, we keep fighting. But we need people to understand that their freedom is bound up in ours. These rulings will affect them, too. And so if we aren't mobilizing together, then we're going to get these constrained interpretations of our civil rights protections. And ultimately, that's going to serve the Trump administration's objectives to ultimately make all of our lives more constrained and less free.
0: Chase Strangio, co-director of the ACLU's LGBTQ and HIV project. In December of 2024, Chase made history by becoming the first openly trans attorney to present oral arguments at the U.S. Supreme Court for United States versus Scrimeti. This is Democracy Now!, democracynow.org. I'm Amy Goodman. In another major Supreme Court ruling this week, justices voted 5-4 to uphold a Mississippi law that allows mail-in ballots to be counted up to 5 days after an election, as long as they're postmarked by Election Day. A ruling overturning the law could have seen hundreds of thousands of voters disenfranchised in future elections due to postal delays or because they live in remote rural locations. A New York Times review of the 2024 election found at least 725,000 such ballots. Chief Justice John Roberts, Justice Amy Coney Barrett joined with the liberal justice to make the majority. The ruling is a blow to President Trump, who sought to limit voting by mail, even though he himself votes by mail, while promoting conspiracy theories about mail-in ballots. Speaking to reporters in the Oval Office Monday, President Trump criticized the court's decision.
3: Well, because of the mail-in ballot ruling, which was a little bit surprising, gives people more time to vote illegally, let's say. But the SAVE Act is even more important, and that's the right. Do you have to be a citizen of our country? Okay, you have to show you're a citizen of our country, called citizenship. Or that was a ruling that was, I think it was very detrimental to honest elections.
0: In his dissent, Justice Alito echoed some of President Trump's rhetoric linking mail-in voting with election fraud. He wrote, quote, Today's decision leaves open opportunities for voter fraud that may further undermine Americans' faith in the integrity of this country's elections. Diverse sources have recognized that mail-in ballots increase the potential for fraud, he said. For more, we're joined by Ari Berman, national voting rights correspondent for Mother Jones. His latest article is headlined in a rare blow to Trump. The Supreme Court just saved mail-in voting for now. Another recent piece, how Democrats can still win the redistricting war by 2028. Ari, welcome back to Democracy Now! Start off with the Supreme Court upholding mail-in voting.
4: Well, hi, Amy. Thank you for having me back on the show. It was a rare victory for voting rights and a rare victory voting rights against Donald Trump. And basically what the Supreme Court did is it upheld these grace periods for mail ballots so that if your ballot is postmarked by Election Day, it can be counted, in the case of Mississippi, up to 5 days earlier. The laws vary in different states. But just to contradict what President Trump said, it's not delaying the election. The election is still taking place on Election Day. It's just giving people more time for their votes to be counted if there are things like postal delays, which we saw in 2020. And so it was a big deal because a ruling the other way could have disenfranchised hundreds of thousands of voters and injected chaos into the midterms. And so that's not going to happen now. It was still very disturbing, however, to hear Justice Alito and four of the conservative justices really echo a lot of Trump's lies about mail voting and claim that mail voting leads to voter fraud, which every study shows it does not. And so even though this was a victory for voting rights, my fear is that this is going to embolden Republicans to double down on their efforts to try to get rid of mail voting, including the Save America Act, Trump's a sweeping voter suppression bill, which he seems desperate to go to any lengths to try to pass.
0: I mean, Oregon votes completely by mail. Is that right, Ari?
4: Yeah, Oregon votes completely by mail. Washington votes completely by mail. California uses mail voting in large numbers. Lots of Republican-controlled states use mail voting in large numbers. Alaska, for example, Utah, for example. There's study after study after study that shows that mail voting is safe and secure. And a lot of Republicans use mail voting in places like Florida, in places like Arizona. Trump himself has voted by mail most recently in a special election in the spring. And so basically, smart Republican strategists don't want to end mail voting. But the fact is that President Trump is obsessed with this issue. He blames mail voting for the reason why he lost in 2020, even though that's not actually why he lost. And so mail voting is just one of a number of different options that people have to vote. You can vote by mail. You can vote early. If you still want to vote the traditional way, you can vote in person on Election Day. And giving voters those options is what leads to increased voter turnout. There's no evidence of voter fraud from mail voting. And it's really just unfortunate that not just the president, but justices on the Supreme Court are now echoing so many of these MAGA lies about mail voting.
0: In the wake of the court's ruling, President Trump again pushed for the passage of the SAVE Act. He posted on social media, quote, "There's only one reason to oppose cheating," he said. And he goes on to say, in a time when there is a powerful communist movement taking place in our country, one more dangerous in World War I, World War II, Pearl Harbor, September 11th, all Democrats and our five Republican Senate holdouts must vote to save our country, he said. He has also called passing the SAVE Act a national emergency. Of course, what he's talking about in what is more dangerous than 9/11 and World War I and World War II and Pearl Harbor are democratic socialists winning in this country. But can you explain what the SAVE Act is, even as Speaker Johnson just dismissed the House of Representatives?
4: Yeah, so the entire SAVE Act is predicated on a lie, which is that there's widespread voter fraud in elections, which there is not, and specifically that non-citizens are voting in large numbers in elections, which is demonstrably untrue. And so the entire thing is based on a lie, but it would do a number of things. It would not just require a voter ID to cast a ballot, which 21 million Americans don't have a current driver's license, but it would require, for example, proof of citizenship to register to vote. So you'd have to have a passport or a birth certificate to be able to register to vote. These are things that people don't carry around with them on a regular basis. It would make voter registration much more difficult. You'd have to register to vote at an elections office, which means that you could no longer register to vote online or by mail or at the DMV or all the places that people normally register. It has been expanded to essentially end mail-in voting, which would disenfranchise millions of voters. So it really is a MAGA fever dream of all the worst things that President Trump wants to do on voting in one bill. And I think there's a reason why it hasn't passed even a Republican-controlled Congress, because even a number of Republicans believe this goes too far. And by the way, it would hurt a lot of Republican constituencies as well. Rural voters, voters who vote by mail, voters who have changed their names and their birth certificate is different than their other documents. They could all be disenfranchised as well. So this bill is predicated on a lie, but it would disenfranchise tens of millions of voters if it became law.
0: In a major ruling on campaign finance, as we wrap up, Ari, the Supreme Court struck down a federal law that limited the amount of money that political parties can spend in coordination with a candidate for office. It was a 6-3 ruling. The court's conservatives wrote coordinated expenditure limits violate the First Amendment. But Justice Elena Kagan wrote, the court ushers back in the same opportunities for quid pro quo corruption that the contribution limits were meant to check, unquote. This comes as a new report by Public Citizen finds cryptocurrency, artificial intelligence, big tech and online betting corporations have collectively spent nearly $300 million to influence federal elections in this election cycle alone. Ari.
4: Well, what it means is it's a continuation of the Citizens United decision from 2010 that gave billionaires far more power to spend unlimited sums in money. And the cost of campaigns has skyrocketed since then. And this is going to give billionaires even more influence in the political process, because now they're going to be able to give money directly to parties. They can give a lot more to parties than they can give to candidates. And that money is going to be routed back in support of candidates. And so if you're a billionaire that wants to have a big impact, you not only can give to a super PAC now, you can give millions of dollars to a political party, and that's essentially going to support candidates. Whereas before, there were limits on how candidates could coordinate with these parties. And so more dark money is going to flood the system. More billionaire money is going to flood the system. This is another way that the Supreme Court has put its thumb on the scale to help Republicans in the midterms, because Republicans have more money in these party committees than Democrats do right now. And they said this violates the First Amendment, but what's going to happen is it's going to lead to more outright corruption. If you're an Elon Musk, for example, that wants to have influence on an administration, you're now going to have another avenue in which you can donate tens of millions of dollars. And that's going to now directly support political candidates. And so it's just another distressing example of how the Supreme Court has flooded the system with more billionaire dark money.
0: Ari Berman, national voting rights correspondent for Mother Jones, will link to your pieces, among them in a rare blow to Trump. The Supreme Court just saved mail-in voting for now. Coming up on this 250th anniversary of the United States, we talk about the fight over reparations in Evanston, Illinois, and how that fits in to this look back at history. We'll speak to Howard Law professor Justin Hansford. Stay with us.

High Fly by the late, great pianist and composer Randy Weston. To see his music, listen to it, and watch our interview, you can go to democracynow.org. This is Democracy Now! I'm Amy Goodman. The Department of Justice is attempting to sabotage a major victory for reparative justice in Evanston, Illinois, that compensates victims of historic housing discrimination. In 2021, the Evanston City Council agreed to pay and their

0: called the program, claiming its race-based criteria are unconstitutional. Assistant Attorney General Harmeet Dhillon of the Department of Justice's Civil Rights Division said in a statement, quote, there are sound ways for a city to remedy past discrimination or direct resources to its most vulnerable citizens and neighborhoods. Simply handing out money based on race, however, is not the answer. It's race discrimination, pure and simple, and it's illegal, he said. Defenders of Evanston's reparations program are fighting back. And ahead of the 250th anniversary of the founding of the United States, racial justice advocates are looking at Evanston as an opportunity to redress historical grievances. For more, we go to Bethesda, Maryland, where we're joined by Justin Hansford, Howard University law professor, scholar, activist, founding director of the Ogletree Reparative Bar Association. He's been on the front lines of the legal battle for reparations as the author of Jailing a Rainbow, The Unjust Trial and Conviction of Marcus Garvey. Professor Hansford, welcome back to Democracy Now! Put what's happening in Evanston in the context of this 250th anniversary of the United States.
1: Sure. Happy to be here, Amy. Well, what's happening in Evanston right now is a trend sweeping the country. We have over 20 cities, five states, California, New York, Illinois, Maryland, Washington, Massachusetts is on the rise. Cities and states around the country starting to explore the concept of reparative justice. And that includes looking at the sweep of history in their city, in their town, in their state, and trying to find a way to make things right and pursue racial justice. Here in Evanston, we saw one of the more groundbreaking examples of that. We had a city that did the research and did an investigation, found itself guilty of engaging in redlining, zoning, deed restrictions that confined black residents from 1919 to 1969 in just one part of the town, ultimately resulting in them being dispossessed from opportunities to gain equity and build wealth throughout half of the 20th century. And so the city decided to create a program to provide redress for those people to the tune of $25,000. For direct descendants, and now the Department of Justice is seeking to intervene in a lawsuit that wants to stop people from making things right in that city.
0: And how do you respond to Assistant Attorney General Harmeet Dhillon of the Department of Justice's Civil Rights Division? She said there are sound ways for a city to remedy past discrimination. This isn't one of them, essentially.
1: Right. Well, it's a misreading of the record. She implies that people are just giving out reparations on the grounds of race. But we saw here that there was a report done, an impact study that actually we at the Howard University Thurgood Marshall Center helped to produce that showed specifically in detail that this was a intentional campaign that the city was involved in. And the city admitted to those facts. And the city itself is tying very specifically a remedy to the harms that it found in that report. And if you look at, you know, Students for Fair Admissions against Harvard, the 2023 Supreme Court case, even though that case sought to end diversity programs, it very explicitly said that you can seek to remedy past harms if you detail the specific harms in a report that allows you to narrowly tailor the remedy to those harms. So what we're seeing here is another situation where the 14th Amendment and the Fair Housing Act, which is what the government is using to try to say that this this program is illegal and unconstitutional, these things that were part of the effort to reconstruct our country after the Civil War, some of the greatest racial justice tools in our 250-year history in the United States, are being used as a sword against us. What was designed to shield people from racial injustice is now being used as a weapon. So it's a terrible way to bring in the 250th anniversary.
0: Robin Ruth Simmons, who spearheaded Evanston's reparations program and now chairs the Evanston Reparations Committee, criticized the Trump administration efforts, saying, quote, this lawsuit is designed to intimidate and discourage other communities that are beginning their process.

0: of reparations inspired by what Evanston has done. Simmons added Trump's lawsuit is, quote, an attack on the revived hope that Black communities have felt having a path through a hyper-local process to reparations, unquote. In 2021, Democracy Now! Spoke to Robin Rue Simmons, who was then an Evanston City Council member. She explained what Evanston achieved for Black residents impacted by historic housing discrimination.
1: What we passed on this last Monday was the first disbursement or the first remedy, which is going to be in the form of a housing remedy, $25,000 direct benefits to eligible Black residents for home equity, home wealth, acquisition or purchase, any type of improvement, but something that will build wealth through home equity. And I have to say that in 2002, under the leadership of Judge Lionel Jean Baptiste, who was the second ward alderman at the time, our city passed a resolution in support of H.R. 40. So we've been working towards this for some time in Evanston.
0: So that's Robin Rue Simmons. And Professor Hansford, if you can also put this in the context of President Trump at this point refusing to sign off on a bipartisan housing bill, since housing is such a critical issue for people across this country. Now, that is different from what's happening in Evanston. At least at this point, he is.
2: Right. Well, you know, it's all connected because we know that throughout the 20th century and into the 21st century, housing has been the primary way that families have built wealth. And we are in a country where there is a 10 times as much wealth in the white community as there is in the Black community. And that's not there through luck or hard work or through intelligence. But that gap is a result primarily of this type of dispossession on the grounds of housing. And you have stories of Evanston, like the stories of Lewis Weathers, who's a Korean War veteran who came back in 1959 ready to buy a home for his family, but was forced into this contract that ensured that he would never actually own his home, never actually build equity, never ever have an opportunity to build wealth. And now this program is allowing his son to inherit at least some type of remedy where the son might have inherited a home, equity, been able to help build generational wealth. Now there is an effort, at least by the city, to make things right for that family. And that's just an example of what could be happening and will be happening all across the country. And I just want to just add really quickly that what Robin Rue Simmons said, and we feel that she is essentially the one of the leaders of this reparations movement, the Rosa Parks, if you will, of this movement. The effort to bring a lawsuit to stop this particular program is meant to send a message to programs and cities and states around the country that this is something that is dangerous or illegal. I want to send a message to also and say that we have your back. At the Ogletree Reparations Bar Association, we are fighting back. We're building an army of lawyers to fight these battles. We want to make sure that everyone knows that it is constitutional to pursue reparations in the United States under the U.S. Constitution.
0: I want to go back again a few years to 2021 when we spoke to the actor and activist Danny Glover, who served on the National African American Reparations Commission. In 2019, he testified before the House of Representatives in favor of reparations. This is Danny commenting on the reparations effort in Evanston.
3: I mean, we can't tell you how. I mean, there's no way to express how significant this is. It's part of this, the multiplicity of expressions by local communities. I mean, and we talk about this on a local level. Imagine how that resonates beyond Evanston, Illinois. Imagine the kind of discourse that happens, the discussions in community by ordinary citizens about reparation.
0: So that's the legendary actor Danny Glover. It's just been revealed today publicly on the Today Show that he's been living with Alzheimer's for a number of years. For people to see all our interviews with Danny, you can go to democracynow.org. But Professor Hansford, if you can comment on what he says, and as we wrap up in this last minute, to also put it in a global perspective, Ghana has recently introduced a UN resolution calling for reparations throughout the diaspora for the legacies of the transatlantic slave trade.
2: Yes, that's correct, Amy. And that resolution received over 123 yes votes in support of the reparations movement. 50-some-odd countries stood to the side, and only three countries voted no, those countries being the U.S., Israel, and Argentina. So what we're seeing right now is a global consensus that this is the right thing to do. And when reparations for many years has been seen as some sort of marginal radical program. The truth of the matter is, when you look at the world, what is radical is the effort to try to fight these programs, to try to turn back the clock, and to try to ignore the inevitability of history. And I actually, in addition to what Danny Glover said, I want to also assert that I believe that reparations is what justice will look like in the 21st century all across the world, because it is a way to redefine for our people what it means to do the right thing. It's a way to provide deterrence in a world that is in desperate need of it, and we need to move forward with this program expeditiously.
0: Justin Hansford, Howard University law professor on the front lines of the legal battle for reparations. Thank you for being with us. Tune into our July 3rd special with, and happy birthday to Isis Phillips. I'm Amy Goodman.
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6: Hi, and welcome to Same Time, Same Station with your hosts, Larry and John Gassman. This is the final chapter of our salute to Jimmy Stewart. This is part 13, I believe. And next week is 4th of July, and then following that, we will have Paul Whiteman. And then the final 2 weeks of July, we'll look at just other shows, and we'll start with a brand new performer in the month of August. But we've got Jimmy Stewart to get through first, and we are going to hear Flight 101, which was not a broadcast, and we'll talk more about that one when we get closer. Yours Truly, Johnny Dollar, from 1958. The Six Shooter, the last Six Shooter that Jimmy Stewart did as the series drew to a close. But first, the Photoplay Awards. This is actually 11th annual awards with Jimmy Stewart and Dick Powell as the host. This one from February 10, 1955.
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8: Well, here's the man over here. 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
8: On the Waterfront. Thank you. What was your favorite picture?
17: Susan slept here.
13: Star is Born.
7: Yes, ladies and gentlemen, that's how the Photoplay winners are chosen. You, the fans of America, decide. As the result of your votes this year, here we are in the Crystal Room of the Beverly Hills Hotel for the festivities of the annual Photoplay Awards dinner and the presentation of the citations and gold medals. Here now to act as your master of ceremonies is that popular star of pictures, television, and radio, Mr. Dick Powell.
13: Thank you. Ladies and gentlemen, I'm thrilled that Photoplay asked me to present these awards tonight. Now, just before we get on with business of the presentations, I think you'd like to hear a brief description of the scene facing us here. So we've asked one of Hollywood's most popular commentators to bring you some of the color and excitement of the star-studded event. Ladies and gentlemen, the glamour girl of the movie columns, Miss Sheila Graham. Hello, Sheila.
18: Hello, Dick. Isn't this a thrilling evening?
13: Of course it is, Sheila, and we're mighty thrilled to have you here. Of course, all you radio listeners are familiar with Sheila, whom you hear each Tuesday and Thursday on ABC. So, Sheila, how about one of your special glamour treatments about our party tonight?
18: Well, the glamour is certainly already here without any special treatment, Dick. So, I'll just tell our listeners something about what we're actually seeing. The glitter of the Crystal Room here at the Beverly Hills Hotel tonight is only surpassed by the glitter of the stars who are present. Believe me, the Crystal Room was never gayer. This is probably Hollywood's swankiest party room. As those of you who have visited it know, the Crystal Room is on two levels, the upper level forming an L about 12 steps above and around the lower level. The whole effect is set off by hundreds of gorgeous crystal chandeliers, and the beauty of these and the red plush decor is all reflected in the mirror-lined columns which support the structure. It's truly a beautiful sight, and tonight it has all come to life. As I look out over this magnificent array of talent, I see Mr. and Mrs. Jack Lemmon. And incidentally, he does a wonderful job in Mr. Roberts. Miss Kim Novak, more beautiful than ever, is with Kerwin Matthews. Mr. and Mrs. Aldo Ray are seated close by. Mr. and Mrs. Tony Owen, Donna Reed, to you out-of-towners, are here, and Jane Powell is here with her new husband, Pat Nerney. Miss Mona Freeman is seated at a table with Anne Francis. Well, Mr. and Mrs. Edmund O'Brien are here, and one of the most promising actors for 1955, according to you fans, Mr. George Nader, with his beautiful date, Barbara Rush. Jeff Chandler seems to be stagging it tonight, but enjoying himself immensely nonetheless. Mr. and Mrs. Jerry Lewis have come to our party, as have Mr. and Mrs. Gower Champion. Mr. and Mrs. Rory Calhoun are seated at one of the lower tables, close to the dais, and Jean Crane and her husband, Paul Brinkman, are nearby. Well, Mr. Edmund Purdom is here without a date, and seated at a table with Mr. and Mrs. Howard Keel. Pia Angeli and her new husband, Victor Moon, and Mrs. and Mr. Gordon McRae. Off to my right, and not far from the dais, on the upper level, are seated Mr. and Mrs. Robert Mitchum, who hasn't pushed a soul into the swimming pool tonight. Close by are Jane Russell and hubby Bob Waterfield. Oh, and right over there are Mr. and Mrs. Dean Martin. It's really a glittering array of stars who grace the guest list of this star-studded occasion here in the beautiful Crystal Room of the Beverly Hills Hotel. Now, back to you, Dick.
13: Thank you again, Sheila. I'm sure your colorful descriptions will help our audience picture the glamour and excitement of this occasion. I wonder if you fans realize just what awards of this nature mean to an actor. You know, it is, after all, you fans who are in a large part responsible for the success or failure of an actor's career, just as it is you fans who choose the winners of the Photoplay Awards. These awards are the oldest in the industry, predating even the Academy Awards. The first Photoplay Awards were passed out in 1920, and the winner of the first Photoplay Gold Medal was Mr. Adolf Zucker for that wonderful old picture, Humoresque. It is indeed a pleasure to present him to you again tonight, 35 years later. Mr. Zucker.
4: The Photoplay Awards have for many years been the goal of every actor, actress, writer, director, producer, and studio. I have never forgotten the thrill I had at winning the first Photoplay Gold Medal. My heartiest congratulations to those who are winning certificates and gold medals tonight, 35 years later.
13: Thank you, Mr. Zucker. Your contribution over the years has lent much to the artistry and dignity of motion pictures. In passing out the awards in recognition for artistic achievement, we must not overlook the magnificent technical advances recently made in the motion picture field. Tonight, Photoplay presents a special achievement award for VistaVision, a magnificent contribution to motion pictures by Paramount. Here to accept the award is Y. Frank Freeman.
12: It is a distinct honor for Paramount to receive this award. I accept it in behalf of the men responsible for VistaVision. They are the members of Paramount's engineering, technical, and research staffs. VistaVision was made possible through their efforts and not mine.
13: For his excellent representation of the motion picture industry as ambassador at large for the United Nations International Children's Emergency Fund, a Photoplay Achievement Award to Danny Kaye.
15: Thanks to Photoplay, and to you too, Dick. It's been a privilege to do whatever I can towards helping UNICEF bring some happiness into the lives of children all over the world. The work itself has been all the reward I could ask. This special award from Photoplay is a deeply appreciated and added bonus. Thanks again.
13: And another Photoplay Special Achievement Award for his outstanding performance in The Caine Mutiny and The Last Time I Saw Paris. This one goes to Van Johnson.
16: Thank you, Dick. And my sincere thanks to Photoplay for their kindness in naming me for this honor. We of the film industry always try to give the best performance we know how. And it is doubly gratifying when the fans give us this kind of applause.
13: for bringing the vast motion picture audience the classic Carmen in his outstanding production, Carmen Jones, a Photoplay Special Achievement Award to Mr. Otto Preminger.
4: Thank you very much. Thank you, Dick. Thank you, Photoplay. And thank you, Dorothy Dandridge, Harry Belafonte, Pearl Bailey, Olga James, Joe Adams, Oscar Hammerstein, Herschel Burke Gilbert, and Harry Kleiner, and all the others behind and in front of the camera whose talent and tireless devotion made Carmen Jones come to life. Thank you all.
13: Time now for the pictures you fans enjoyed the most. Certificates to each as one of the 10 best pictures of the year. Here's a musical clue to the first.

Yes, a gold medal certificate to Warner Brothers and Wayne Fellows for the High and the Mighty. Let's listen to a bit more of the gorgeous theme music from the pen of Dmitri Tiomkin.

to RKO for Susan Slept Here. A Photoplay Gold Medal certificate as one of the 10 best pictures of the year. High on the list of the 10 best for 1954 was the Columbia picture On the Waterfront. Photoplay's congratulations and a gold medal certificate.

Another Photoplay gold medal certificate to United Artists for The Barefoot Contessa, voted by the fans in the top 10. One of the great bands of all time was that great organization headed by a man of music recently honored by Universal International with a picture of his life story. A Photoplay gold medal certificate to Universal International for The Glenn Miller Story.

0: Historical films are playing an increasingly important part in Hollywood production, so it isn't strange that you fans should choose such a film as one of the 10 best of the year. To 20th Century Fox goes a photoplay gold medal certificate for The Egyptian. Let's pause a minute now from the business of handing out awards for a special greeting from the editor of Photoplay magazine. Ladies and gentlemen, Miss Ann Higginbotham.
1: Thank you, Dick. It is such a pleasure each year for Photoplay to give recognition as a representative of its readers to the many great talents of Hollywood. Each month, we have the opportunity of writing about all these wonderful people. But once a year, it's our pleasure to honor them all in person. After 35 years of Photoplay Awards, this night looks like the greatest night of all.
0: And now, back to passing out the bouquets. A Photoplay Gold Medal certificate to Metro-Goldwyn-Mayer, now for the charming musical, Seven Brides for Seven Brothers. Paramount comes in for its share of praise now as we present a Photoplay Gold Medal certificate for White Christmas. One of the great stories of this or any year was made into a picture you fans voted among the top 10. To Warner Brothers goes a gold medal certificate for A Star Is Born. So much for 9 of the 10 best pictures of 1954, according to you, the fans. Following the time-honored precedent of saving the best for the last, we'll leave the best picture category momentarily and consider the artistry of some individuals. For her performance in Rosemarie in The Student Prince, you fans have chosen as one of the 5 best actresses of 1954, Miss Anne Blythe. And to you, Anne, a Photoplay Gold Medal certificate.
2: My sincere thanks to all the fans for this wonderful honor. You've made me very, very happy, and I'm deeply grateful.
0: Next, a Photoplay Gold Medal certificate to one of Hollywood's most brilliant stars, an award winner for many years in the hearts of you fans. For her performance in Magnificent Obsession, one of the 5 most popular actresses of 1954, Miss Jane Wyman.
3: Thank you, Dick. As you know, this is a thrilling moment. Getting an award always is. May I express my heartfelt thanks to Photoplay and to all of its readers for bestowing this honor upon me.
0: Another of the 5 most popular performances by an actress in 1954 was turned in by a young lady in 3 pictures. Susan Slept Here, Athena, and Give a Girl a Break. For her outstanding work, a Photoplay Gold Medal certificate to Debbie Reynolds.
4: This must be my big year, in more ways than one. In accepting this Photoplay Award, I not only want to thank the many thousands of readers who cast their votes for me, but everyone with whom I worked in Athena and Susan Slept Here. Working with them was a great inspiration, and to have you, Dick, present me with this award makes it twice as wonderful. Your help and encouragement in the last picture we made together is one of the main reasons for this honor. My sincere thanks to all of you for your kindness.
0: And that takes care of the gold medal certificates on the distaff side. Now to the gentlemen being honored here tonight. You fans have chosen for a Photoplay Gold Medal certificate as one of the 5 most popular actors of 1954 for his performance in Magnificent Obsession and Bengal Brigade, Mr. Rock Hudson.
5: Thank you, Dick. I'm really delighted to receive this award, and I'm very grateful to Photoplay Magazine. And to the movie fans who have made all this possible, I'm very honored.
0: A perennial award winner in Hollywood is also high on this year's list of stars whose performances you fans like the best. To him, a photoplay gold medal certificate. He can't be here, so we go to Hong Kong, China, for Mr. Jimmy Stewart.
6: Hello, Dick. And hello to everybody in the Crystal Room. I'm very, very honored and very grateful to Photoplay and its readers for this wonderful award. And although Gloria and I are some 6,000 miles away, we feel very close to all of you tonight. Thank you.
0: You fans have voted a Photoplay Gold Medal certificate to Tony Curtis for his performances in Forbidden, Johnny Dark, and the Black Shield of Falworth. Tony?
5: Thank you, Dick. And my most sincere thanks to all the wonderful fans and to Photoplay Magazine for giving me this honor. It's a wonderful feeling to get this award, but the feeling of having pleased the moviegoer is the greatest feeling of them all. Thank you.
0: Two of our Photoplay winners are unable to be with us tonight, but our congratulations and gold medal certificates to Marlon Brando and Judy Garland. There you have the gold medal certificate winners, and now the big moment. The moment all you guests and motion picture fans all over the country have been waiting for. The moment to announce the top winners, the best actress, the best actor, and the best picture. So here's the first. You fans have voted for her performances in The Glenn Miller Story, Executive Suite, and Woman's World, a Photoplay gold medal to Miss June Allison. June, honey, I couldn't be more proud than having the pleasure of presenting you with this beautiful gold medal.
1: Thank you, darling. I feel very happy, very grateful, and very humble. The fact that Photoplay Magazine lets the fans decide the winners is the most important part of these awards. Pictures are made for you fans, and if you like us, we're very happy. But for you to like me this much is indeed a recognition which I appreciate from the very, very bottom of my heart. Thank you again.
0: The gold medal now for the most popular actor in 1954 for performances in Sabrina Fair, Executive Suite, and The Country Girl. And he goes to a great guy, Mr. William Holden. Bill can't be here tonight. He's in Hong Kong. So what do? We switch you to Hong Kong. Come in, Bill Holden.
7: Thank you, Dick. My most sincere thanks to Photoplay Magazine for this gold medal award. This recognition is cherished in Hollywood because you fans decide the winner. That you've chosen me this year is an honor to me and a tribute to those three wonderful pictures, Sabrina, Executive Suite, and Country Girl. I wish I could be with you tonight in the Crystal Room of the Beverly Hills Hotel, but we're just having lunch here in Hong Kong, and it's even a different day. So I'm sending my thanks over 8,000 miles with a sincere bow of gratitude for every mile. Thanks again.
0: And that brings us right down to the final award, the picture you fans chose as the best of 1954. Here to receive the Photoplay Gold Medal is Mr. Edward Mull, Vice President in charge of production for Universal International. The Gold Medal Award for their outstanding picture, the picture you fans liked the best, Magnificent Obsession.
8: Thank you, Dick. At the moment, everything seems to be magnificent to me, too, especially the Photoplay Gold Medal. It isn't always like this in the life of the head of the studio, and therefore recognition such as this from Photoplay is very flattering and stimulating. I am proud of this award, proud on behalf of my studio, and especially proud of the fine, creative people who brought Magnificent Obsession to the screen. In their behalf, I accept this gold medal, and with them, I join in expressing appreciation for this honor. For Ross Hunter, who produced the film. For Robert Blease, who adapted the Lloyd Douglas novel. For Douglas Sirk, who directed it. For Russell Meddy, who photographed it, and for the stars and other players who appeared in it. Jane Wyman, Rock Hudson, Barbara Rush, Agnes Moorhead, Otto Kruger, and all the rest. They did a magnificent job, and for them I want to say thank you.
0: Well, that's it, ladies and gentlemen. The citations and awards have all been given, and the 11th annual Photoplay Gold Medal Awards dinner is history. I'd like to thank Ann Higginbotham, Sylvia Wallace, and all the staff of Photoplay Magazine for giving me the distinct pleasure of being your host this evening. Thank you for listening, and good night.

0: have been listening to a transcribed program of the awards and festivities taking place at the 11th Annual Photoplay Gold Medal Awards Dinner from the Crystal Room of the Beverly Hills Hotel.
1: Our thanks to your hosts, Dick Powell and Sheila Graham, and to all the stars for their splendid cooperation. The program was produced by Sylvia Wallace, directed by Dwight Houser. This program came to you from Hollywood. 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
3: We're going to move along now to a program that was never broadcast in this form. It was a show, not recreated, but done, I think, for the first time, in front of a convention of United Airlines pilots. And you'll understand why as we hear the program. Really a riveting program called Flight 101, as originally done, again, before a convention of United Airlines pilots from March 14, 1958.
4: On the morning of October 31st, 1957, United Airlines mainliner Flight 101 made a routine position report to United Flight Operations at Los Angeles International Airport.
5: United 101 over Daggett on the hour, 17,000 descending.
6: Roger, United 101. Over Daggett on the hour, 17,000 descending.
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6: Okay, stand by one.
7: The time is 7:29.
4: Charlie, this is Jack Blake. Go ahead.
5: We're having difficulty getting our main gear down. So we're going to circle, attempt to get it down by centrifugal force with 45-degree banks. You might get the crew chief to stand by. And if we can't get the gear down, I guess we're going to have to make a belly landing gear up. So we'll try and see what we can do and let you know. We have about 5,000 pounds of fuel aboard.
4: Okay, Charlie, I got all your remarks. Did you say the left main gear was up? Go ahead.
5: The right main gear will not come down. The tower advises that it appears to be the gear door is partially open, which may indicate it's jammed.
7: The time is 7:31.
4: Okay, Charlie, I watched you go over myself, and the crew chief was on top of the hangar. He also watched you go over. I talked to the crew chief and asked him if he has any suggestions. He said, no, the only thing he could think of right away quick is that you try to snap the gear up by a pretty good pull-up to give it some centrifugal force. Before we consider coming in for a belly landing, I'd like to use some of that fuel you got on board. And maybe some of our brains can think of something that can help you out.
5: Now, we're going ahead with the regular procedures as prescribed in the manual and whatever else we can think of. We'll give you another call.
4: Okay, Charlie.
7: The time is 7:33.
4: Charlie, this is Blake again. I talked to the crew chief and I was up on the roof myself. Apparently, from the ground, it did not appear that the door was open on your right main truck. The gear appeared to be fully retracted. This was the crew chief's opinion also. Go ahead.
5: Okay. Well, one of our trips said the door was open as completely as was the left one. However, no gear on that one. So we're going to have to be sure that... we're just going to have to make another pass and have them confirm it definitely, and then we'll go on from there.
4: Okay, Charlie, for the information of the people who are worrying about your problem on the ground, have you attempted to shear the pin as outlined in the emergency procedures? Go ahead.
5: Negative. We haven't tried that procedure yet. We wanted to be sure that the doors were not jammed, partially closed, and perhaps make it impossible for us to get all of our gear up again.
4: I see. Okay, Charlie, if you work with the tower by making another pass over the field, they got some glasses in the tower. They may be able to see more than we will. We have no glasses here.
5: Okay, we'll do that. We'll go back to the tower and have them take a look. We want to confirm that we have our gear down.
4: Okay, Charlie. Before you go away, I have two comments. One, the hangar crew chief now advises that the right door appeared to be open about 6 inches. This is different from what I first heard on the telephone. Also, one of our senior captains is here in the office and has suggested that the gear might come down if you operated it as the speed brake. Go ahead.
5: We tried that once, but we'll give it another try and see what happens.
4: Okay, Charlie, we'll stand by.
7: The time is 7:55.
5: Give me the crew chief, please.
4: This is Blake again, Charlie. What was your request? Go ahead.
5: Okay, we'd like to speak to the crew chief if he's there. Well, I'll relay the message to you, and we can both talk together. It doesn't make any difference. At the present time, the gear, of course, won't extend, and we think the doors appear to open about 6 or 8 inches on either side. Now, we've attempted to shear the lockout or to shear the pins, and that also came up with negative results. However, we have got one other factor here, and that is when our gear handle is neutral, we get an unsafe red warning light.
4: Charlie, you have full hydraulic pressure. Go ahead.
5: Yeah, that's affirmative.
4: Okay, I'll relay this to the crew chief. He isn't in his office at the moment. I'll ask him to come up here so I can discuss it with you. Incidentally, Charlie, before I get off the horn, I'll tell you what we've been thinking down here. If it becomes necessary to make a belly landing, you'll be better off to do it at Riverside, out east of Los Angeles, because a very complete setup they have for handling accidents. That is firefighting equipment, whatnot. If that agrees with your thinking, well, you might think about it for a while.
5: How long are the runways at Riverside?
4: The runway there, Charlie, is 13,300 feet long. It's a strategic Air Force base out there, March Air Force Base.
5: Well, it sounds reasonable to us. I imagine the weather out there is pretty much the same as it is here, huh?
4: Yeah, weather's just about the same. As a matter of fact, you'd be able to go over there VFR. The current weather is ceiling estimated 9,000 broken with 15,000 overcast above. We've been in touch with them on the telephone. They have a bomber mission, which is scheduled for takeoff at 8:50. They say if we can possibly defer any action till that time, they'd be more than happy to take care of us if we went over there after 8:50. Go ahead.
5: Okay. Now, in the interim, if there are any experts around who have some ideas we haven't tried, we think we've tried about everything. But I don't know. I don't know. It's so far no luck.
4: Okay, Chuck, we got everybody in the country aware of your problem. If anybody comes up with any idea at all, we'll pass it on to you right away.
5: Fine, okay. I'll give you a gas check in a few minutes.
4: Okay.
7: The time is 8:14.
4: Charlie, Don Chase, our chief engineer here at Los Angeles, would like to talk to you about your problem. I'll put him on the horn.
8: Charlie, this is Don Chase. On retracting the gear, does the red light still stay on? I mean, this gear, is it partway down and stuck?
5: When the gear is in the retract handle full up position, there are no lights on. However, in the neutral position, the red light is on. And in the neutral position, by observation from the cabin, the main gear doors are extended partially, not fully. Go ahead.
8: Have you tried up and down quite a few times to see if it extends any further anytime?
5: Yeah, we've tried it numerous times.
8: Well, I think I've tried as many times as possible, Charlie. There could be something binding that may break loose. There's something. It comes off the latches all right, so it isn't the latch.
5: That's perhaps in some way damaged the mechanism so that we couldn't get the other gear, the left main gear, up. And we'd rather not jeopardize our completely gear-up landing by fouling the mechanism. However, we're going to try it again because from observation on the ground, apparently both doors open the same distance. We had various accounts, but it seems like the most reliable one now is that both doors, when the left main gear is down, are fully open.
8: Okay, Charlie, try it some more if you can. As long as you've got hydraulic pressure, you should be able to get the other gear up and nose gear up again.
5: Well, just a few more times. We'll see what happens here.
8: Okay, let me know.
5: Will do.
7: The time is 8:18.
5: We'd like to talk to the engineering man again. Actually, we got another factor involved here. In order to raise the gear from a down position, we have to depress the solenoid button or it won't come up. Unless we depress it, however, it does go down normally.
8: Well, Charlie, I think probably because that one gear hangs out a little bit, but I think there must be a cable jammed in that gear somehow because it comes off the latch okay if it hangs down any. So I thought if you could work it up and down a few times, you might get whatever is jamming it out of the way.
5: Okay, we'll try it some more.
7: The time is 8:20.
4: Charlie, this is Blake. How's your fuel situation stacking up now?
5: We have about, we have 1,000, 2,000, 3,000, 4,000 pounds.
4: Well, time is approaching, Charlie, when we probably ought to make some kind of a decision. For your information, I've been called by the military, and they've advised that they'll be unable to accept your airplane at Riverside because of explosives on the field there. As an alternate suggestion, they've suggested Edwards Air Force Base out in the desert. Muroc Dry Lake, they got a 13-mile-long runway out there.
5: Okay, well, I believe we better get over there and get our evacuation procedures worked out and get in conversation with the people over there. How many miles is it, Edwards?
4: In the neighborhood of 70, Charlie. They've got an Omni over there on 116.4. Just a moment here till I take a look at the chart. If you get to the Palmdale Omni, you can tune the Edwards Omni on 116.4. Edwards Air Force Base is southwest of the Edwards Omni. Looks to be about 20 miles. Go ahead.
5: We want to know the weather over there before we start out and go over there.
4: Okay, Charlie, I'll get a weather report and have it for you in just a moment.
5: Charlie, don't forget in case you had to put it down to ask them to foam the runway. That'll help your friction there on the initial contact. Yeah, okay, will do. Whoever that was, thanks a lot.
7: The time is 8:30 exactly.
4: Charlie, the last weather I have for Edwards gives a ceiling of 6,000 feet with very light rain. I got someone on the phone right now getting the current weather. I'll have it for you in a moment. In the meantime, we got a suggestion from the Douglas Airplane Company which may help. In similar instances in the past, they've been able to free a main truck by a procedure like this. If you feather the number 3 engine, and then just as you unfeather it, slam the gear handle down, the additional torsional effect that you get from unfeathering the engine as you put the gear handle down may free the gear. Would you like to try that and see what happens? Go ahead.
5: Roger, we're going to try that. But if there's any weather involved in our letdown at Palmdale, we probably have a fuel problem now. We'll go ahead and try that procedure that was just suggested, and we'll see what we come up with.
4: Charlie, as you're pulling that engine feathering procedure, will you head out towards Palmdale? And I don't think if the weather will be any worse than 6,000 to 7,000 overcast out there, you should have no problem on the letdown at all. Go ahead.
5: The only letdown procedure we have for Palmdale in the manual is the low-frequency procedure. Is that correct?
4: I have a procedure in the Jepson manual here in front of me, Charlie, for Edwards Air Force Base. If you get to Palmdale and tune in the Edwards Omni, I can give you the rest of the procedure from here. The letdown's on a heading of 042 degrees from the Edwards Omni. Go ahead.
5: 042 from Edwards Omni.
4: That's right. Letting down to the northeast for a procedure turn at 5,500. And long before you get to that altitude, you should be out under the stuff.
5: Okay, well, 101 will need clearance to Palmdale and Edwards. Go ahead.
4: Okay, Charlie, we'll get airways alerted to where you're heading. In the meantime, you can be trying the feathering procedure.
5: Roger, we'll try that right now.
7: The time is 8:37.
4: Go ahead, Charlie.
5: Well, it doesn't look like we're going to have enough gas to go over there and do the things that have to be done before we land at Palmdale, or particularly with the weather and the climbing up. We won't be able to climb up with the gas we have remaining.
4: Okay, Charlie, if you choose to do so, we'll prepare everything here for your landing in Los Angeles. Are you VFR now?
5: I think that's the wisest procedure because of the weather topping the mountains. We don't have enough gas to go into the climb and to get over there and to have the proper time to do what should be done. I think we'd better make it right here at Los Angeles.
4: Okay, Charlie, we'll get everything alerted here at the field. I didn't understand. Are you VFR in the Los Angeles vicinity? Go ahead.
5: Roger, we are VFR in the Los Angeles vicinity, and we'll remain so.
4: Okay, Charlie. Ed Kasich's here in the office. He'd like to talk to you.
5: Okay, put him on.
6: Charlie, Norm Temper just called, and there's one more thing he'd like to have you try, and that is completely unload your hydraulic system and then try free-falling your gear. You get that okay?
5: I did that twice, once with the system pressure and the emergency pump, also with the normal hydraulic system. No luck. No luck with it.
6: You did then completely unload the system to zero pressure and then try free-falling?
5: Affirmative. We did that, and we'll do it once more.
6: All right, Charlie, fine. And then if you decide to land here and your gear is still up, give us as much warning as you can, because we're going to have to clear the field.
5: Well, we have definitely decided to land here in view of the weather and our gas situation.
6: How much fuel do you have left at the moment?
5: We have, we've got, 1,600 pounds in respective tanks.
6: That's about 3,200.
5: A little bit more than that, about 35.
6: Okay, Charlie, you let us know how you make out on the unloading system, huh?
5: Yeah, we'll try again. And we're proceeding with the preparation for the passenger evacuation. Does anybody have any ideas about the approach in addition to what the book says? We'd appreciate any little tips here and there.
6: Stand by. We'll call you back.
5: Okey-doke.
7: The time is 8:45.
5: What's the wind in L.A. now?
4: Wind is south, about 2 miles an hour. We've had very little wind through the night, Charlie. It's practically calm, just a light south breeze.
5: Okay, find out if it's recommended to land on the runway or on the side. I don't at the moment know the obstructions on the side, but find out what the experts say, will you?
4: Yes, sir.
5: And you might as well, as soon as you're prepared, you might as well let us know the runway that thinks best and expedient for us to use, and we'll think about that, too, huh?
4: Okay, Charlie, I'll get all the dope, give it to you in a package in about 3 minutes.
5: Okay.
7: The time is 8:51.
4: Charlie, the tower would like the runway selection, whichever you prefer. 25 right, 25 left. Is that agreeable with you?
5: We'll take a look when we come over the field. In the event this thing slides off to one side or the other, I don't know which way it's going to go. We'll look for ourselves. I don't want this thing running into those airplanes in the ramp, I can help it.
4: Okay, Charlie, if you want to try 25 left, they can put some foam on the runway and make it a little slippery for you. And all the equipment will all be lined up there waiting your arrival. Go ahead.
5: Okay, that'll be fine. We'll advise you shortly. We're continuing with the preparation for evacuation of the passengers, and they're all calm, cool, collected.
4: Okay, Charlie, sounds like a good show.
7: The time is 8:55.
5: Hey, we want to confirm something we've overlooked here. Which flare should be pulled first? The book no longer includes it. We just want to verify with someone on the ground.
4: Give me the question again, Charlie, a little slower, please.
5: Okay, but ask somebody there which of the flares you jettison first, the forward or the aft one?
9: That is the rear one.
5: No, disregard the question.
4: Okay, Charlie, just before you said disregard, it was suggested that the rear flare should be jettisoned first.
6: Hey, Charlie, this is Ed Kasich again. Hello, Charlie.
5: Yeah, go ahead.
6: The Douglas Company just called. They'd like to have you on this gear handle business up and down. Throw it to the up position. But just leave it there for a second and then slam it down and leave it down, say 30 seconds after you put it down. Did you get that, Charlie?
5: We just jettisoned both flares. They're free-falling now. Stand by one.
6: Roger. You get what I said about moving the gear handle again?
5: Okay, we're doing that.
6: Now, we don't want to seem in the position here of telling you all your business, but I guess we ought to try everything that anyone can think of. And we're going to have you land on runway 25 left, which is the instrument runway and a little bit wider.
5: Okay, 25 left. That's what it'll be, then.
6: Okay, and the only thing that any of us can think of on your question about passenger evacuation would be to get them close to the main door in as much as you don't have a full load. I get them all back and then go ahead with your normal preparations for evacuation, having the doors trail and so forth and so on.
5: Yeah, we've already done that. We've moved them back to the rear end. Everything's been stowed away, and they've all been advised of the procedures.
6: Okay, Charlie, we don't think of anything else, and you just give us your ETA touchdown and make it as much time as you can so we have the runway foam for you and so forth and so on.
5: Okay, fine.
4: And we'll tell you what part of the runway will be formed, and, of course, I know you'll put it right down on it.
5: Okay, fine. We'll do our best.
4: All right, Charlie.
5: We're on time and a half, are we not?
7: The time is 9 o'clock. Exactly.
4: Now, this is Ed Kasich again. The base just called, and they have one more suggestion for you, and that's to completely unload your hydraulic system. Leave the bypass up when you have zero pressure, and then put your gear handle down and zoom your airplane. You get that?
5: Well, actually, we've run through that, Ed. We've tried that. But we'll do it once more, though. It certainly won't hurt.
4: Okay. Well, we hate to be giving you all this intelligence all the time, but if the base calls us, we pass it on to you for what it's worth. And you're the doctor and you're the judge.
5: We're glad you fellas are down there.
7: The time is 9:13.
4: Charlie, for your information, they're laying foam like crazy on the runway now, and from the progress they're making, it looks like they'll be completed in another 5 to 10 minutes. I talked to the tower operator, and they advised that the foam will last about 20 minutes. Now, assuming that they completed laying the foam at 25, it would mean that we should land not later than 45. Now, for your information, the foam is being laid on the runway from the glide path shack west. Now, I don't know where you are in relation to the airport, but they're laying an awful lot of it down there. Go ahead.
5: We've taken care of just about everything in the airplane now, except opening the windows and trailing the ropes. And if I understand you correctly, the foam is being started, or it's being laid down from the glide shack west. Is that correct? The glide path shack?
4: That is correct, Charlie, and they're still in the process of laying it. The tower advises that you land no later than 20 minutes after the job has been completed.
5: Well, you give us the word when it's completed, and we'll stay close by. We're going to make one low pass over the field and take a good look at everything, and then we'll come on in and land. Okay?
4: Okay, Charlie. We got your remarks. And the tower has just advised that there will be 1,500 feet of foam from the glide path shack west. And we can get more foam on it if you want it.
5: Well, why don't you check Douglas and see what they recommend? They're probably more expert on it than we are.
4: Okay, Charlie. We'll do.
5: Whatever's customary is okay with us.
4: Good boy.
7: The time is 9:20.

0: set. We're going to come back over the field now and make a practice pass at the field prior to the final landing.
1: Okay, Charlie. I guess I won't be talking to you anymore on this frequency then, but we'll monitor it. Now, you go to the tower frequency, and we'll be all set for you when you arrive. Good luck.
0: Okay. Thanks, Ed.
2: The time is 9:49.

0: few minutes later, Captain Charlie Dent made a successful wheels-up landing. The aircraft was flying again for United in 3 days.
1: Flight 101 from March 14, 1958. An amazing story, just a wonderful, interesting story. And they were still pumping those good stories out even in 1958. Not much else was going on in radio in 58. But that one was. And as we will soon hear in just a couple of minutes, the basic outlines of that story was done on a radio program. We'll hear more about it in just a few minutes.
2: You know, but we should say here that the program was not done in front of the pilots. It was, what they heard was a recorded broadcast. So they recorded it ahead of time, and then it was played in front of them, because you don't hear any of the ambience that you would hear from a ballroom or any other place where program is being done as a creation or recreation of a show. So that was pre-recorded.
3: How do you do, ladies and gentlemen? This is Knox Manning in Hollywood, taking you on another brief journey behind the scenes. Once again, we draw the curtain to watch a fragment of forgotten drama, a story of people and places already hidden in the background of destiny. Today, we shall meet a gentle little Belgian physicist who gave extra eyes to mankind. But first, a word from a familiar voice.

Thank you very much. Now step with me behind the scenes to the laboratory of Dr. Joseph Plateau. Bright shafts of light flood through strangely cut slots in the timbered ceiling. Long tables are covered with complicated, weird-looking paraphernalia, all of the mechanical equipment of the 19th-century scientist. The little, thin-faced, mustached man is whistling a popular tune as he fits a delicate spring into a fantastic machine that whirls about feverishly in front of him. You don't understand what it is? Well, let's move closer to the workbench. Perhaps the scientist will explain. Dr. Plateau had been working since early morning, but even now in the late afternoon, he was still caught up in a frenzy of energy. He lost track of time. Was it already nearly evening? Yes, the sun had lowered and its rays bent through the window on the west side of the laboratory. The physicist noticed their warmth against his cheek and without raising his eyes told himself that it was late. Well, no matter, he could work through the evening, through the night if necessary. Days and nights were very much the same to the scientist. They were merely so many hours of thought and experiment with only an occasional moment of triumph. But this was one of those moments. Dr. Plateau leaned back. His perspiring hands were spread open on the table in front of him. He lifted his head and held it still as the little machine whirred past his face. Then he relaxed into a smile. Now he realized he was tired, but it was fine, warm, comfortable exhaustion, the weariness that comes after the job is completed. And his work was finished. All he needed was confirmation. He turned to the couch and called softly, "Jacques, Jacques, come here." "Yes, Joseph?" The physicist spoke quietly, but his voice betrayed the eagerness in his heart. "Tell me, Jacques, do you sense the illusion? Am I right? Does it really work at last?" The assistant bent close to the miniature apparatus. The room was suddenly quiet except for the spin of the tiny machine. And then the assistant shouted triumphantly, "Yes, yes, I see you've done it, Joseph. It's amazing. The illusion is completely believable, perfect. You've really done it." The scientist pulled at his tight mustache. "Are you certain, Jacques? Absolutely positive?" The younger man broke in sharply. "It does move. I saw it move. You must believe me, Joseph." And Dr. Plateau sighed to himself. "Yes, you're right, Jacques. I must believe you. Now, before the conclusion..."

Dr. Plateau's invention was a success. It was a simple little gadget, 16 pictures on the edge of a disc illuminated by a light from the rear, 16 drawings which sped past the eye, creating the illusion of motion, proving for the first time that still pictures could move. The machine was studied, improved, and adapted until it became the basis for the motion picture industry, a gigantic business which paraded entertainment magic before the eyes of the world. But the man who was responsible for all this could never observe the results of his discovery. You see, Dr. Joseph Plateau was totally blind. This is Knox Manning inviting you to join me again tomorrow at this same time for another journey into that dim half-light where chance and destiny lift men out from behind the scenes. This is a Hamilton Whitney radio production transcribed in Hollywood. How do you do, ladies and gentlemen? This is Knox Manning in Hollywood taking you on another brief journey behind the scenes. Once again, we draw the curtain to watch a fragment of forgotten drama, a story of people and places already hidden in the background of destiny. Today, we shall meet a man who began a brilliant career in a Russian death cell. But first, a word from a familiar voice.

That sounds like good advice. And now step with me behind the scenes to a Russian prison a few years before the First World War. The tiny room is damp and the air rank and foul. A trickle of water runs across the stone floor and a grayish-green mold covers the walls. It's a bright day outside, but only a little light filters in from the high iron-barred window, and a guttering candle has been stuck on a rude board table. Every now and then the yellow tallow falls to the floor, causing the water to hiss upward in white steam. Six ragged, unshaven men are sprawled on the rough wooden chairs and on the hard iron cots against the wall. The youngest is speaking as we push past the guard and approach the cell. "But comrades, I don't understand," Ilyusha said in a firm, tense voice. "When will they come for the rest of us? Already two have been executed since I was captured. When will my day arrive?" A spokesman for the group explained patiently. No one could say when the firing squad would be ready again. No one could determine which of the prisoners would be led to the courtyard. Soon they would all be dead. There could be no doubt of that. But their spirit would never be killed. The revolution would move forward, their deaths adding fuel to the flames of revolt. Ilyusha listened to the older man, listened and wondered if he too would face the firing squad. No, they'd never dare execute him. He was too important. He had friends and money, powerful friends, and an important family. He'd be freed. And as soon as she heard about his arrest, his mother would demand his release, and then he'd be of even greater value to the party. Ilyusha drew himself up from the cot and began to pace the floor nervously. He wondered if he really believed in the cause, wondered if perhaps life might not offer more to him, more than constant political strife. But what else was there he could do? One of the older men slapped him on the shoulder. "Come, my boy, don't worry about the future. You must live for the present." Ilyusha sighed. "The present. This is the present. What is there to do here that'll help me forget?" The other man led him to the table. "You can play cards. In a way, a game of cards is much like life. It involves chance and struggle and a certain amount of skill. Come, I'll teach you our game. You'll be a good player. And we need a new fourth." The older man raised his hands in mock despair. "My partner is no longer with us." Ilyusha pulled back a chair, sat down, and began to shuffle the deck. Now, before the conclusion to our story, a word from your announcer.

0: In due time, Ilyusha was released from prison. His mother did use her influence and obtained his freedom. But those weeks in jail had changed the course of the young man's life, caused him to give up his revolutionary activity for another field of endeavor, for he'd grown interested in this card game the other prisoners played, and soon he became quite expert at vin. That was the Russian name for it. It was a different sort of cards, not like poker or baccarat, more like the English game of whist. As a matter of fact, we now call it bridge, and the young man who perfected his playing technique in a Russian death cell turned it into an extraordinarily profitable career. His American name is, of course, Ely Culbertson. This is Knox Manning inviting you to join me again tomorrow at this time for another journey into that dim half-light where chance and destiny lift men out from behind the scenes. This is a Hamilton Whitney radio production transcribed in Hollywood.
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1: 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In May of 1958, Jack Johnstone took that program from Flight 101 and then adapted it for yours truly, Johnny Dollar, with Bob Bailey. It's a little different, but still the basic premise is the same as we go back to the Flight of the Midnight Sun. From May 25th, 1958, here's yours truly, Johnny Dollar.
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4: Johnny Dollar.
5: This is Bill Chadwick, Northwest Surety Company.
4: Howdy, Bill. How are things in Seattle?
5: Oh, not bad, Johnny, not bad. You tell me, have you ever fallen for the spell of the Yukon?
4: What are you trying to do, sell me some mining stock?
5: No, but there's a mine I'd like to have you take a look at.
4: Up in the Yukon?
5: Well, actually, it's across the border in Alaska. It's a gold mine, a big one, sitting on top of a rich vein. Why don't you fly on out here and let me tell you about it?
4: Why not? Shall I bring my own pick and shovel?
5: No. No, Johnny.
4: Huh?
5: Just be sure you bring your gun.
3: Bob Bailey in the exciting adventures of the man with the action-packed expense account. America's fabulous freelance insurance investigator.
4: Yours truly, Johnny Dollar.
3: And now, Act One of Yours Truly, Johnny Dollar.

0: 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Following is an account of expenses incurred during my investigation of the Midnight Sun matter. Item 1, $164.35, transportation to New York, then a mainliner through Chicago to Seattle. The pilot gave us a beautiful view of Mount Rainier and Puget Sound before we set down, and at 4 p.m. I was in Bill Chadwick's office at 2nd Avenue and Yesler Way.
1: Oh, I'm glad to see you, Johnny. It's been a long time.
0: Yeah, hiya, Bill.
2: Yeah.
1: Hey, sit down.
0: Okay. Now, what was that crack over the phone about bringing along a gun?
1: Well, the men who moil for gold are a pretty tough bunch, Johnny. And sometimes it even goes for the management of a big mining operation.
0: Like what, for instance?
1: Like Universal Consolidated Mining Corporation.
0: Where's that?
1: It's north and east of Fairbanks.
0: Alaska, huh?
1: Yes, even north of Fort Yukon. That means above the Arctic Circle.
0: And what's happened up there?
1: Now, the whole thing sits at the foot of a big glacier.
0: Oh?
1: No problem until recently. Now, through some freak of nature, that glacier is changing its course.
0: No kidding.
1: And from the look of things, maybe a couple of months, maybe a couple of years, or even 10 years. Anyhow, they seem to think that glacier is going to sweep down over the mines, the town, everything.
0: I see.
1: In which case, our company would have to pay for the whole loss.
0: An all-coverage policy, huh?
1: Yeah. And it's occurred to me, Johnny, suppose they've suddenly run out of that rich vein they found up there.
0: You mean that somehow they deliberately caused that glacier to destroy the whole operation?
1: It's a possibility, isn't it?
0: Well, a pretty far-fetched one, if you ask me. Change the course of a glacier?
1: A few sticks of dynamite carefully placed.
0: Oh, come off it, Bill. Did you ever see a glacier?
1: Well, why should one that's been following the same path for thousands of years suddenly decide to head for a few million dollars worth of well-insured property? And look, go up there and take a look, will you?
0: Okay, how do I get there?
1: One of the company's planes is taking off from here tomorrow morning.
0: They have their own airplanes?
1: Oh, sure, a lot of them. Big two-engine speedcraft transports. How else do you think they'd get men and supplies up there? Anyway, you can go along with him. Okay?
0: Okay, why not? Who knows? Maybe I'll strike it rich, come back loaded with nuggets. Item 2, $31 even for my room at the Benjamin Franklin and a night on the town. The following morning, well, I suppose I should have wondered why a big cargo plane should take off from a tiny airport far out of town with only the pilot and me on board. Yep, I should have wondered.

0: Act two of yours truly, Johnny Dollar, in a moment.
1: And now for another episode in the life of Sergeant Donald Bellwether, my husband.
2: Good morning, Mrs. Bellwether. Would my lady prefer to have her breakfast in bed this morning?
1: Oh, what a perfect husband. Thank you, darling.
2: Ah, here's the tray with the coffee, the toast, and the orange. Oh, fine. I forgot the orange juice. Hold the tray, honey. I'll be right back.
1: Oh, darling, what happened?
2: Oh, I stubbed my toe in a corner of the dresser.
1: The National Safety Council was right.
2: The what?
1: Last night I read something in a National Safety Council pamphlet.
2: Oh, Reba, how can you sit there talking about a pamphlet when I'm dying a slow, tortuous death?
1: Oh, come over here, darling. I'm sorry.
2: All right. Now, what's this about the National Safety Council? Did they predict I would stub my toe this morning?
1: No, silly. It's just a coincidence. Only last night I read the statistics that proved that more home accidents occur in the bedroom of all places.
2: Yeah?
1: Not the bathroom or the kitchen or the home workshop. The bedroom.
2: Yeah, okay. From now on, when I walk around the bedroom, I'm going to wear my combat boots instead of these open-toed huaraches.
1: Well, that might help, dear. But what everyone should be most careful of is taking medicine in the dark.
2: Okay, my living safety encyclopedia. I will now fetch your orange.
1: Aw, you're sweet. And it's just too bad that you nice men are so prone to accidents in the home. And the reason is because you brave men usually tackle the hazardous jobs around the house.
2: Hey, I'll remember those kind words as I slowly limp back to the kitchen.
1: One thing in your favor, though, Sarge. Married men stand a better chance of avoiding fatal accidents in the home.
2: Is that a fact?
1: Mm-hmm. You know, in one state, 75% of the men involved in home mishaps were unmarried.
2: Well, I'm sure glad I'm married.
1: Because the accident odds are better?
2: You know, because I like my wife. Even when she first wakes up in the morning.
1: That's my Donald. That's my doll.

0: And now, Act Two of yours truly, Johnny Dollar and the Midnight Sun Matter.
1: Within a few minutes after I met him at the airport far east of town the next morning, Cliff Murray had the big twin-engine speed craft airborne, and we were heading north to Alaska.
2: And in case you're interested, Dollar, you're the co-pilot on this run.
1: Oh, are you kidding? The only things I've steered around the sky since the war have been Piper Cubs, small jobs.
2: You know something? When you get onto them, these babies are not only just as easy to fly, but a whole lot safer. Want to take over for a while?
1: Well, maybe later. Hey, how come you didn't take this big ship off at the Seattle-Tacoma International Airport?
2: Because of the cargo we have on board. Also, it was quicker and easier to get clearance. We're trying to make time on this trip. Boys up at the mine are a pretty worried bunch these days.
1: Oh, why?
2: Now, there's a big glacier on one side of the property.
1: Oh.
2: Flows down to make the Kanakai River. When it gets warm enough, a couple of months in the year to melt.
1: That's so?
2: But there have been a couple of big ice quakes this spring. Just like earthquakes, only it's ice. And now that glacier's heading for the property.
1: No kidding.
2: That's going to wipe out the airport and everything. Unless they can do something about it.
1: Like what? Divert the course of a glacier?
2: The engineers up there say they can do it. And we've got the stuff for them right here. This cargo we're toting.
1: What do you mean?
2: Oh, didn't you know?
1: Know what?
2: Why, we got enough TNT aboard to move a dozen glaciers.
1: Speaking of sitting on a powder keg, and this one had wings. But then after the first shock of realization wore off, well, I even took up Cliffy on his offer to handle the controls for a while. And he was right. The big plane behaved like a doll. By the time we reached Anchorage to pick up mail and food, why, I was all set to make the landing myself. However, with a cargo of TNT aboard, I was perfectly content to let Cliff set her down, which he did beautifully. Then, within the hour, we headed north again over some of the wildest country I've ever seen.
2: Beautiful, though, Johnny. Its own way.
1: Yeah, I never realized there were so many lakes and streams up in this country, Cliff.
2: Most of them are loaded with fish, too.
1: Ah?
2: Yes, sir. So,
1: what is it?
2: I said, greatest fishing in this man's world is right down there below us.
1: Oh, watch your language, brother. I'm liable to strap on a chute and leave you to make the rest of the trip alone.
2: A fisherman, huh?
1: Yeah, you aren't kidding.
2: Yeah, one of my favorite spots, right?
1: Hey, what's the matter?
2: Nothing, just a little twitch in my side, my belly. Doc said it was appendicitis last time, but he didn't want to operate unless... Holy... Baby, that was a sharp one.
1: Cliff, anything I can do?
2: No, it's going now.
1: Sure hope so.
2: Ah, sure. Just came on kind of sudden, is all. Hey, it's time to call the lads at the mine to be ready for us.
1: How big is the airport up there?
2: 11,000 foot runway.
1: Really?
2: Sure. It's the only way to get stuff in for mines 100 miles around. Speedcraft 231, calling Consolidated. Go ahead, please.
1: Somebody on duty there at all times?
2: 24
3: Roger,
2: hours.
3: Roger, 231, go ahead.
2: We're over Fairbanks on the hour, Charlie.
3: Roger, Cliff, over Fairbanks at 1400 hours.
2: Then roll out the carpet. We'll set down between 1445 and 50.
3: Roger, Cliff, we'll be ready for you.
2: And that's that. In less than an hour, Johnny, we... Johnny, take over!
1: Sure, Cliff.
2: Never been this bad before.
1: Now, listen.
2: No, you listen. No, no matter what happens, take it easy. I'll tell you exactly what to... You can do it, Johnny. You can do it. Now, listen...
0: Act three of yours truly, Johnny Dollar, in a moment.
4: With your permission, there's something I'd like to talk about for a minute. You know, too many times people try to escape from their responsibilities by having someone else take them over. There was Miles Standish, for example. He was much too busy to ask Priscilla to marry him, so he sent John Alden to pop the question for him. You know what happened. John ended up marrying the girl himself. Of course, if John had had a face like a flat tire instead of being the handsome guy he was, maybe Miles Standish would have married Priscilla instead. Well, actually, I don't know what got me started on this subject, and unless it was my thinking about people who represent somebody else. Take our State Department, for example. Being a representative is one of its biggest jobs. Through the Foreign Service, it helps the Justice and Treasury Departments handle immigration, narcotic, and quarantine problems. And the Secretaries of Agriculture and Commerce look to the Secretary of State to help keep their fingers on the pulse of foreign markets so they can keep the business firms and farmers of America informed on matters of import and exports. I guess the only connection between these facts and the courtship of Miles Standish is that, like John Alden, our State Department speaks for itself.
0: And now, Act Three of yours truly, Johnny Dollar and the Midnight Sun Matter.
1: The rest of this report will have to come to you from the records of the airport there at Universal Consolidated Mining Corporation, far above the Arctic Circle. Aboard the big cargo plane loaded with TNT, the pilot crippled with pain, I was a little too busy to make notes to scribble any fancy dialogue. Here then is the story as recorded at the tower of the airport.
5: The time is 2:35.
6: Well, there goes the boss's plane to pick up his daughter in Fairbanks, Charlie.
7: Hey, Paul, isn't Cliff about due with 231? He said he'd sit down at a...
8: Speedcraft 231, calling Consolidated.
6: Hey, is that Cliff?
8: Speedcraft 231, calling Consolidated.
7: It doesn't sound like him. Hello, Cliff.
8: No, this is Johnny Dollar.
6: Dollar?
7: Yeah, it's his passenger. Go ahead, Johnny.
8: Cliff is... Well, look, I've had to take over for him. He's sick. Cliff is... Cliff will give me whatever instructions I need.
7: You sure you can make it, Johnny?
8: Johnny, this is Cliff.
7: Go ahead, Cliff.
8: Johnny can make it.
7: Well, what about that cargo, that TNT? Can you dump it?
8: I can't move to dump it, and Johnny can't leave the control.
7: Okay, then, Johnny, we'll give you all the help we can from here.
8: Thanks, Charlie.
7: Have you passed the Snake River marker?
8: In about 2 minutes, I think.
7: Okay, now just remember, your letdown is on a heading of 035 degrees from that marker.
8: 035 degrees from the Snake River marker, roger.
7: And, well, now just take it easy, Johnny, and we'll get you down here okay.
8: Thanks, Charlie.
9: Paul, it looks like we may have a problem on our hands.
6: Listen, if Cliff says Dollar can bring it down, he can. Just you take it easy when you talk with him.
7: Sure, Johnny. Stand by.
9: Take it, Paul.
6: Johnny, this is Paul Foster. Go ahead.
8: Paul, we're having some trouble getting our landing gear down, so I'm going to make some steep banks and try to get it down by centrifugal force.
6: Yeah, good.
8: You might get the ground crew to stand by, though, because if we can't get the gear down that way, I guess we'll have to make a belly landing gear up.
6: Okay, Johnny, I got that. How much fuel have you got on board?
7: Johnny, this is Charlie again. Now, listen.
6: Easy, Charlie.
7: Oh, yeah. Johnny, I saw you make your pass. It appears the landing gear door is partially open, which may indicate it's jammed.
8: Any suggestions?
6: Paul again, Johnny. The only thing I can think of is try to snap the gear out by a sharp pull-up to give it centrifugal force.
8: I've tried that, Paul. Results are negative.
6: All right. Then before we consider you coming in for a belly landing with all that TNT aboard, I'd like to use up some of that fuel. Maybe some of our brains down here can think of something that'll help you out.
8: Okay. Okay, we'll go ahead with the regular procedures and whatever else we can think of, and then we'll give you another call.
6: Okay, Johnny.
5: The time is 2:41.
6: Johnny? Johnny, this is Paul again. Have you tried to shear the lock pin on that landing gear? Go ahead.
8: Negative. No, we haven't tried that yet. We want to make sure the doors were not jammed partially closed and perhaps make it impossible to get all the gear up again. You know, if we do have to make a belly landing.
6: Yeah. Okay. Johnny, have you got full hydraulic pressure?
8: affirmative.
6: Okay. Now, the crew chief isn't up here at the moment, but I'll ask him to come up and he can discuss it with you.
8: Right.
6: Johnny, if it does become necessary to make a belly landing because of the setup they have for handling accidents, you might be better off to do it at Fairbanks. Have you thought about that?
8: I talked to Cliff here. He doesn't think they'd want us to try it with this TNT we've got aboard.
6: Well, we'll radio to him and see. Meanwhile, if anybody comes up with any idea at all, we'll pass it on to you right away.
8: Okay. I'll give you a gas check in a few minutes.
6: Okay.
5: The time is 2:50.
6: Johnny, Don Wilkins, our chief engineer, would like to talk to you. I'll put him on the horn.
1: Johnny, this is Don Wilkins. Have you tried the landing gear handle up and down quite a few times to see if it extends any further at any time?
8: Yeah, we've tried it several times.
1: Well, I think I'd try it as many times as possible, Johnny. There could be something binding that may break loose. Now, there's something on it. There. Well, it comes off the gear door latches, all right, so it isn't a latch.
8: I'll try it a few more times.
5: The time is 3:00. Exactly.
6: Johnny, this is Paul. How's your fuel situation stacking up now?
8: Oh, you have about 950, about 960 pounds.
6: Well, for your information, Fairbanks have advised that they can't take your airplane there because they're jammed up and couldn't clear the field in time.
8: Well, yes, okay. It doesn't look like we'd have enough gas to go over there anyway.
1: Johnny, this is Don Wilkins again.
8: Go ahead, Don.
1: If you feather the number two engine, and then just as you unfeather it, slam the gear handle down, well, maybe the additional torsion that you get may free the gear.
8: Okay, Don, we've already tried that, and we came up negative. I think we're stuck with that belly landing.
6: Johnny, this is Paul. We'll get everything ready for you. Are you VFR in this vicinity? You know, under visual flight rules?
8: Yes, affirmative.
1: Johnny, there's one more thing we'd like to have you try. And that is completely unload your hydraulic system and then try free-falling your landing gear. Did you get that?
8: I did that twice, Don. No luck with it. But we'll try it again.
1: All right, Johnny. Fine.
5: The time is 3:28.
6: Johnny, we're going ahead with preparations for a belly landing down here. I see you buzzed the field a couple of times, so you know how much room you've got.
8: You think it looks like much from up here?
6: Now, listen, we're going to foam the runway for you. You hear me? Put foam on it. We're doing it now, and that'll kill some of the friction. And if we can get enough on, it'll help against fire if you have any trouble.
8: How's the wind down there?
6: It's south, about 3 miles an hour, just light breeze.
8: Well, I want to know in case this thing slides off to one side or the other, right? I don't want to run down any of the other airplanes I can see down there. Not if we can help it.
6: Okay, Johnny, take a run directly over the runway and get the feel of it.
8: Will do.
5: The time is 3:31.
1: Johnny, we don't want to seem in the position here of telling you all your business, but I guess we've got to try everything anyone could think of.
8: Yeah, go ahead.
1: On this gear handle business, up and down, throw it in the up position, but just leave it there for a second, and then slam it down and leave it down for... oh, say, 30 seconds after you put it down. You get that?
8: Okay, we'll do that.
1: Now, we hate to be giving you all this intelligence all the time, but if anybody gets an idea, we pass it on to you for what it's worth. But you've got to be the judge.
8: We're glad you fellas are with us.
5: The time is 3:46.
1: Johnny, how's your fuel now?
8: I wouldn't bank on it much longer.
1: All right. They're laying foam on the runway like crazy. But that foam's only going to last about 25 minutes. Now, assuming they started laying the foam at 30, you should land not later than 55.
8: Yes, well, okay. You give us the word when it's completed. We're going to make one low pass and take a good look at everything. Then we'll come in and land. Okay?
1: Roger. I got your remarks.
5: The time is 3:51.
1: Hi, Johnny. I I just wondered how you are and how things look to you.
8: Okay. You got a doctor standing by to take care of Cliff?
1: Sure, sure. Everything's ready for you. One comment. Listen. Do not. Repeat. Do not feather the engines when you sit down.
8: Got it. We'll comply.
1: Okay, Johnny.
8: Okay, we're all set, Don. We're going to make a practice pass over the field prior to the final landing.
1: Okay, Johnny, I won't be talking to you anymore. Paul will take over on your approach and get you down. We're all set for you when you arrive. Good luck.
8: Yeah. Okay.
5: The time is 3:54.
4: One minute, 48 seconds later, we've made a wheels-up landing. Cliff, the company doctor tells me his appendectomy was a complete success. A hard-bitten bunch of miners, did you say? Listen, those boys up in that lonely outpost are the salt of the earth. And as for trying to pull something on your insurance company... Well, you should have seen how just one good load of TNT put that glacier back on its course. Yes, sir. I hope the vein of gold never runs out for those boys. Expense account total, including gifts for the lads who really brought that plane down, $600 even. Yours truly,

truly, Johnny Dollar, starring Bob Bailey, originates in Hollywood and is produced and directed by Jack Johnstone, who also wrote today's story. Heard in our cast were Gene Tatum, Frank Nelson, Russell Thorson, Barney Phillips, Harry Bartell, and Forrest Lewis. Be sure to join us next week, same time and station, for another exciting story of yours truly, Johnny Dollar. This is Roy Rowan speaking.

0: Episode number 588 of yours truly, Johnny Dollar, May 25th, 1958, and the case of the Midnight Sun. And yes, if you thought you heard some of the voices in the Flight 101 recording in front of the airline captains, you were correct. And you did.
1: The Six Shooter only lasted for 39 weeks, one season, and we hear stories that it could have gone for another year. But Jimmy Stewart wasn't happy with the sponsorship that was going to take place or could have taken place if the show had moved into a second year. I think it was a cigarette company. And so they left it at 1 year, and we're going to hear the last show of that series right now. The story is entitled Ma Barker from The Six Shooter, last one, June 24, last call for The Six Shooter, June 24, 1954.
2: James Stewart as The Six Shooter.

The man in the saddle is angular and long-legged. His skin is sun-dyed brown. The gun in his holster is gray steel and rainbow mother of pearl, its handle unmarked. People call them both the six-shooter. The NBC Radio Network presents James Stewart as the six-shooter, a transcribed series of radio dramas based on the life of Britt Ponsett, the Texas plainsman who wandered through the Western territories, leaving behind a trail of still-remembered legends.

0: Sam Trott.
1: Yeah? Who is it?
0: It's me, Brett.
1: Yeah. Oh.
0: Where are you, Lamb?
1: This stall here, Brett. I'm carrying down one of my mares.
2: Thought you said you was going to sleep late this morning.
3: Oh, I just can't seem to get used to a hotel bed. The way you sink down in them, you feel like you're lying in a pile of quicksand. Well, where's Scar?
4: Huh?
3: Scar? Why, my horse. I thought maybe I'd take a ride out towards Saucer Mountain. Which stall's here, huh?
4: Well, now, Britt, I don't want you to fly off the handle.
3: What? What are you talking about?
4: Well, the fact is, Scar ain't in no stall at the moment.
3: Well, what's happened to him?
4: Now, Britt, you know I wouldn't let anything happen to a horse that was left in my livery stable. You know that, don't you?
3: Lamb, where's Scar? Just tell me where he is.
4: Well, he's out.
3: Out?
4: You remember Jess Alden, who runs the Willow Fork Gazette?
3: Sure, sure.
4: Well, but... sir, Jess and his wife Zoe has got a young lady visiting him. Myra Barker, her name is. She's Zoe's niece.
3: Well, what in the thunder has all this got to do with my horse?
4: No, there's no need to get your head up, Britt. I'm explaining to you about Scar.
3: Well, you're telling me about some woman named Myra Barker. Now,
4: well, that's where Scar is at. Myra took him out for a little canter.
3: What?
4: Well, now, you see, she's from back east somewheres, and she ain't got no horse of her own, so every once in a while she rents one of mine.
3: Well, all right, go on, Lamb.
4: Well, she come into the stable this morning about an hour ago, just when I was opening up, and she said she felt like taking a little gallop to work up an appetite for breakfast, and so she... But, oh, she is a first-class rider, Britt.
3: I don't care if she... What's got into you, Lamb? The idea of letting some woman ride out of here with Scar. Why,
4: well,
3: I never heard such a thing in my
4: Britt,
3: life.
4: Now, I tried to argue with her, but Miss Barker is a real forceful young lady. She said she was sure you wouldn't mind since she was only going a short ways, and she told me I was to give you the rental fee, and here it is, Britt, 25 cents.
3: I don't want any money, Lamb. I want my horse.
4: Well, they ought to be back, but now Miss Barker usually never stays out more than 30 minutes. Now, Britt, don't start fretting about Scar. She'll bring him in all right.
3: I'm not worried about him. He'll come in of his own accord.
4: Of his own accord? What are you talking about?
3: Lamb, I've had that horse since he was a colt. I broke him myself.
4: Sure, Britt, sure.
3: Why, he won't let anybody else ride him but me. Well, the last time anybody tried to mount that horse, he spooked and he threw the fellow a good 20 feet right straight up in the air.
4: Oh, you don't say. Well, I noticed he acted kind of skittish when she started getting on, but I figured that was because he wasn't used to being rode with a side saddle.
3: Oh, of course he's side saddle? You mean she's riding Scar side saddle?
4: Well, she's a real lady, Britt.
3: Yeah, oh, she a lady. She won't be much of a lady lying out in a bed of cactus somewheres. Come on, Lem, we better start looking.
4: Yeah, I guess so. Well, I'll take that gelding and you can take my... Britt! Britt, looky there.
3: Hmm?
4: Through the door. See her coming down the street?
3: Well, I'll be darned.
4: Say, I never knew Scar was a trick horse.
3: Neither did I.
4: Well, then where'd he learn that fancy step she's got him doing?
3: Got me, Lamb.
4: Oh, and you had me all worried, saying he wouldn't let nobody else ride him. I ought to know better than to take you serious, Britt.
5: Whoa, now. Whoa, now.
1: Here, Barker, let me give you a hand.
5: Oh, thank you.
1: I do declare he acts like he don't want you to get off.
5: Well, I guess he's going to miss me, aren't you, boy? Oh, that's a nice boy. He certainly is a fine animal, Lem. And the man who owns him surely must be proud.
3: Yes, ma'am, I am.
5: Oh?
4: Miss Barker, this is Mr. Ponsett. Remember, I told you Scar belongs to him?
5: Oh, yes, of course. How are you, Mr. Ponsett?
3: Well, I'm pleased to meet you, ma'am.
5: I hope you don't mind my borrowing Scar. Mr. Truett didn't want me to take him, but I just couldn't resist the way he looked at me. It was almost like he was asking me to go for a trot.
3: Yes, ma'am.
5: You take good care of him, Mr. Ponsett. You wouldn't want anything to happen to a wonderful animal like that.
3: Oh, no. No. No, I sure wouldn't. Miss Barker.
5: Yeah?
3: If you'd like to ride him again sometime, why, I'll be staying at Willow Fork for a few days.
5: Oh, that's very kind of you, Mr. Ponsett.
3: Lamb here, he'll fix you up when I'm not using Scar.
5: Oh, thank you. Thank you very much. Bye.
4: Well, I just don't understand you, Britt Ponson. Here you was raising Cain because I let her borrow his car, and now you're volunteering to let her ride him anytime she pleases. I just don't understand it.
6: Well, I thought seeing as how Scar kind of took a fancy to her, and what I mean is he's a pretty good judge of human nature, and she does seem to be a first-rate rider. I mean, you know something, Lem? I don't understand it either.

0: She was a nice-looking young lady. There wasn't any doubt about that. And I liked the way she spoke right out. She didn't beat around the bush like a lot of girls man runs into. There was something about her eyes that... Well, anyway, I put my saddle on Scar, and we headed out towards Saucer Mountain. A couple of miles east of town, we came into a little hollow where nobody'd be able to see us. Whoa, boy, whoa, whoa. Whoa, now slow down. Slow down. I thought maybe I'd get Scar to do that fancy sidestep he was doing with Miss Barker. All right, now, boy, now. No, no, come on, now. No, no, no, no. Just... Now, that isn't good. Come on, now. Oh, now, Star, come on, now. You were willing to do it for her. Now, come on. Quit that. What? Well, he just wouldn't do a thing. Acted like he thought I was taking leave of my senses. Oh, quit. I swung him back up onto the trail, let him travel in the style he was accustomed to. Yeah. Must have been about noon the time we got back to town. I pulled up in front of the cafe. Whoa, boy. Whoa, Scar. Whoa. Doggone you.
1: Well, Mr. Ponsett.
0: Hmm? Oh. Oh, Miss Barker.
1: I was hoping I'd run into you again.
0: You were hoping? Oh, you want to borrow Scar?
1: Well, it's about Scar. But I won't be borrowing him anymore.
0: Oh?
1: You see, I found out I was wrong to take him this morning. Uncle Jess told me that at West, a man's horse is something he doesn't loan as a rule. I'm terribly sorry. I didn't mean to be so inconsiderate.
0: Oh, you weren't being inconsiderate, Miss Barker. Back east, they probably have different customs, that's all.
1: Then I'm forgiven?
0: Oh, sure, ma'am.
1: You're very generous, Mr. Ponsett. Maybe you'll have dinner with us some evening.
0: Well,
1: I can prove to Uncle Jess that I haven't completely disgraced the family name. Aunt Zoe's a very good cook.
0: Yes, I've always heard about Miss Allen. I never had the opportunity to sample her food, though.
1: Well, any evening at all. I'm sure you'd be most welcome.
0: Well, since I don't know just how long I'm going to be stopping here in town, maybe I oughtn't to put it off too long. I'm going to be free tonight.

0: I want to tell you, Miss Alden, I've been hearing folks brag about your cooking ever since I can remember, but they haven't done you justice. Well, they just didn't even come close. But...
1: Oh, Brett. Well, here, have another piece of shortcake.
0: Oh, no, thanks. I just couldn't eat another mouthful.
1: You sure?
0: Oh, no, absolutely positive. Thanks just the same, though.
1: Well, now, if you're certain.
2: And I'll have another slice, eh?
1: Now, Jesse, you've had more than your share. Besides, if you have another piece, there won't be enough for tomorrow. Shortcake ought to do for two meals.
2: Well, you just offered Britt a
1: piece. That's different. He's company. Come on, Jesse. Help me with the dishes.
2: Huh? The dishes? But I thought Myra usually...
1: Myra has a guest. They might like to be alone for a few minutes. Now, come on, Jeff.
2: Oh, sure.
1: We put the porch swing up this morning, Britt. It's back early for it, I know, but there sure is a feeling of summer in the air.
0: Yes, ma'am. Yes. Would you, care to go out on the porch, Miss Barger?
3: We don't have to unless you really want to. I mean, just because Aunt Zoe suggested it.
0: No. I think I might enjoy it.
3: All right, then. I'm afraid she isn't very subtle, is she?
0: How's that?
3: You know perfectly well Aunt Zoe was throwing me at you. I knew she would when I invited you.
0: Oh?
3: The fact is, I'm sort of a disappointment to Aunt Zoe. She's done everything in her power to marry me off. But so far, she hasn't had any luck. Well, the young men she's introduced me to are all very nice and pleasant. But, well, the truth is, I don't want to get married.
0: Oh, I see.
3: I'm not the least bit interested in settling down and cooking meals. I like a change of scenery. I like to meet new people.
0: Uh-huh.
3: From what Uncle Jess tells me about you, you feel the same way.
0: Yeah, more or less, I reckon.
3: So I thought that having you to dinner, well, it would please Aunt Zoe, and as far as we were concerned, we might get to be friends, but there'd be no danger of going beyond that point.
0: Uh-huh.
3: Well, now that that's all settled, shall we go inside?
0: Oh, well, there's no hurry, is there? I mean, as long as there's no danger, since... we have this understanding. It is a nice evening, isn't it?
3: Whatever you say.
0: You know, Miss Barker, I was just thinking, every once in a while, somebody tries to get me married off, too. Friends of mine, their intentions are good, but, well...
3: Oh, I know how it is.
0: What I was getting at is this. I haven't any idea how long I'll be here in Willow Fork, and... Well, as long as I'm here, I was wondering if we couldn't see each other once in a while. That might take some of this marriage pressure off both of us. You see what I mean?
3: Well, I suppose so, but...
0: And we wouldn't be running any risks, seeing as how we have the understanding, you know. And your aunt would be pleased, my friends would be pleased, and... Well, you know, you're awful good company, Miss Barker.
3: Why, thank you.
0: Well, how about it?
3: Well, all in all, I think it's a very practical idea, Mr. Ponsett. I'd be delighted to see you again.
0: Good. That's fine. Well, now, I'll get in touch with you the next time there's a doings. It probably won't be right away, but I'll get in touch with you.

You are listening to the last program in our series called The Six Shooter. Starring James Stewart as Britt Ponsett, the Texas plainsman whose name is legend in the Western Territories. Now, Act Two of the story called Myra Barker.

0: Well, as it turned out, there was a doing the very next night. Box supper over at the church. And since I'd sort of promised Myra that the next time there was anything going on, I... Well, anyway, we went to supper together, and the time seemed to pass by real pleasant. The next night, she was invited to a party at the Peterson house, and, well, now that I look back on it, there sure was a lot of social activity in Willow Fork during the next couple of weeks. We were going one place or another almost every night, and I was enjoying myself, too. I really was. And I was enjoying being with Myra. I didn't realize how much until that evening when I was walking her home from the hayride.
1: Well, Britt?
0: Huh?
1: You haven't said a word since we left the wagon.
0: Well, there doesn't seem to be much to talk about.
1: Oh. Well, here we are. It's pretty late. I won't ask you in.
0: Sure. Good night.
1: Britt?
0: Hmm?
1: What's wrong? You're cross as an old bear.
0: Well, I just don't see why you had to spend the whole doggone evening with Dave Carstairs.
1: Oh?
0: And what were you two giggling all the time about?
1: I don't know. Dave's very amusing.
0: Well, I just don't happen to agree with you on that. Anyway, I brought you to the hayride, didn't I? And if he can't find himself a girlfriend, we ought to stay home.
1: Well, now, just a minute, Britt.
0: Well?
1: Aren't you taking a little too much for granted? We have an understanding, remember? We're not interested in each other. Romantically.
0: How do you know we're not interested? Leastways, how do you know I'm not?
1: Why, Britt?
0: Well, I guess this is as good a time to tell you as any other. I don't know how it happened. I never thought it could... I don't see... That is, Myra, will you marry me?
1: Oh, Britt.
0: I know you don't care for the idea, but I'm probably the last man in the world you'd ever... But even so, I've got to ask you.
1: You better be careful, Britt. I might say yes.
0: I wish you would, Myra. I'd give anything in the world if you would.
1: You're serious, aren't you?
0: I'm just as serious as I can be.
1: But we both said that we didn't want to settle down. That we weren't interested in love or marriage.
0: A man can change his mind, can't he? Myra?
1: I guess if a man can change his mind, a woman can too.
2: Myra, is that you out there?
1: Yes, Uncle Jess.
2: It's time you were coming in, ain't it? It's almost 11 o'clock.
1: I'll be right along.
3: Can't you let him alone for a minute, Jess?
2: I've got to get up in the morning, Zoe, and I need my sleep.
0: I know I haven't got much to offer you, Myra, but I saved up a little money, enough to get started. I thought maybe I could buy us a ranch. That is, if you'd like ranch life.
1: Well, I haven't said I'd marry you, Britt.
0: But I thought the... Well, you said you felt the same way I do, didn't you?
1: I'm in love with you, Britt. I'll admit it.
0: Well,
1: but
0: then...
1: we're not children. We're used to living our own lives, and we've never put down roots, either one of us.
0: Well, it's high time we did.
1: I've got to think it over. Just let me sleep on it. Tomorrow night, I'll tell you then.
0: Oh, you'll say yes, Myra. You've just got to.
1: I don't know, Britt. I don't know.
0: Well, I put in some long days in my life, but that next one, that was the longest I ever spent. Boy, every once in a while I'd start thinking that it just couldn't be. That I hadn't really asked a girl to marry me. But then I'd remember Myra, and it seemed like asking her to be my wife was the most sensible thing I'd ever done. Well, I had an early supper, what I could eat of it, and then I... headed over to the Aldens. Myra was sitting on the porch swing. Gee, she looked even prettier than she had before. Hello, Myra.
1: You're early, Britt.
0: Yeah, I guess I am.
1: I thought maybe you'd be late. Maybe you wouldn't come at all. Once you'd had a chance to think things over.
0: Well, it wasn't me who had the thinking to do. Well, Myra...
1: I'll marry you, Britt.
0: Oh.
1: I couldn't turn you down, even if I thought it was best. Even if I knew it was.
4: Oh, this is the best.
1: Is it? Are you sure the day won't come when you're sorry you're tied down, when you're sorry you can't go off on a cattle drive to Kansas, or you can't head over to a new mining camp in Nevada, or you can't just be by yourself when you want to?
4: No, I've had my share of cattle drives and mining camps, more than my share. And I don't want to be alone anymore, Myra. And besides, settling down will be just as hard for you as it is for me, you know. Your life will be changed,
1: no,
4: too.
1: It won't be as hard. A woman has roots even if she doesn't realize it. They're there all the time, waiting to take hold. And when if she has a home and a family, forgetting everything else is easy. She does her traveling and her dreaming and her wanting through her children. No, Britt, it's harder for a man.
4: But I'll manage it.
1: And the day won't come when you'll want to get in the saddle and ride up as far as the snow on the mountains. The day won't come when somebody will ask you, help you and...

0: Sheriff's wounded and wants you to come over to Eagle Falls to help him.
1: Does Sheriff Jennings want me?
0: The man in the office said he did. There's nobody else to go after Prescott, is there?
1: I don't know.
0: You'd like to go after him, wouldn't you?
1: No.
0: But you feel you should, don't you?
1: But Prescott isn't here. Eagle Falls is over 100 miles away.
0: You haven't answered me, Britt. Do you feel you ought to go after him?
1: Well, if what you say is so, if Sheriff Jennings got wounded on my account, if there's nobody else...
0: Go ahead, Britt. Go on to Eagle Falls.
1: Do you want me to go?
0: Yes. Yes, I want you to.
1: But it shouldn't take long. I'll come back.
0: No.
1: What?
0: Don't come back, please.
1: But I don't understand.
0: There'll always be a Bide Prescott or a Sheriff Jennings. There'll always be someone or something calling to you, taking you away from me. Oh, you'd turn them down, you'd shut your ears, but you'd still hear it, Britt. And inside you'd feel that it was me that was holding you, and it would be me.
1: Now, Myra, I wouldn't blame you.
0: I'd blame myself. And I wouldn't like myself very much for doing it to you. Don't you see, Britt, we're lucky this happened tonight, that we found out in time.
1: Now, Myra, I...
0: Please, Britt, don't come back. Don't! Please, don't!

0: Brett. Hold up a minute, Brett.
1: Hmm? Oh. Oh, good morning, Jazz. Whoa, Carl. Whoa, whoa.
0: Would you mind stepping into the office a minute? I'd like to talk to you.
1: Well, I
0: won't take long.
1: All right, Jazz. Easy, boy.
0: Sit down, Brett.
1: No, I'm kind of restless today, Jess. Thanks, anyway.
0: You sure have a fiddle foot, don't you?
1: Yeah, guess so.
0: And you're on your way out of town, huh?
1: Yeah.
0: See, what about Myra?
1: She's a fine girl, Jess. Really a fine girl.
2: Mm-hmm.
0: Britt, you're leaving on account of Sheriff Jennings over to Eagle Falls sent for you. Ain't that your reason?
1: You might say so, in a way.
0: Well, now, I don't want you to think that I meant to eavesdrop last night when you was talking to Myra, but somehow Zoe forgot to shut the parlor window, and we just couldn't help hearing a certain amount of what she said.
1: Mm-hmm. Sure, yeah.
0: Well, it ain't true what Myra told you. Leastways, the part about Sheriff Jennings sending for you, that ain't true. The fellow from Eagle Falls didn't even mention your name. Jennings ain't asked for your help, Britt.
1: Yeah, I know, Jess.
0: Huh?
1: Well, you see, I ran into Bide Prescott 3-4 weeks ago, and, well, there's no reason for anybody to be going after him now.
0: Well, if you knew that, if you knew you didn't have to leave Willow Fork, why in the name of common sense didn't you say so to Myra?
1: Well, I figured she had her reasons for making up that story about Sheriff Jennings. I figured she was trying to turn me down without hurting my feelings.
0: Oh, Britt, she didn't want to turn you down. She was just trying to make sure you wouldn't feel you'd made a mistake if you married her.
1: No, she couldn't really care for me very much, Jess.
0: And why did she spend all night crying her eyes out? And why was Zoe up till all hours commiserating with her?
1: Well, thanks for telling me that, Jess.
0: Then you ain't leaving.
1: I'm leaving. But I'm real proud to know that Myra is somewhat fond of me.
0: Britt, if you love her and she loves you...
1: Oh, it's enough that she cried over me for one night, Jess. You know, I remember when I was a kid, my pa was like me in a lot of ways. Always on the move, always off somewhere, getting a new start, taking a new job, hunting a new frontier. He loved my ma, and she loved him, but she spent a lot of nights crying. A lot of nights. I just wouldn't want that to happen tomorrow.
0: There's no reason it should.
1: Yeah. Yes. Yes, there is. When she was telling me that story about Sheriff Jennings wanting me to come over to Eagle Falls, I looked at myself real hard. And I knew that if it had been true, if Sheriff Jennings really had sent for me, well, it had been pretty hard for me to turn.

0: him down. Even for Myra's sake, it'd been pretty hard. And someday I reckon I wouldn't be able to turn him down or anybody else like him. And Myra'd spend another night crying, you see.
1: One of these days you'll change, Fred.
0: Maybe I will. Maybe I will.
1: Well, can I tell Myra that you might come back to Willow Fork?
0: No, Jess, I don't think you better. Of course, if I do come back and she's still... Well, maybe we just better wait and see what happens.
2: So long, Britt. Good luck.
0: Thanks, Jess. I'll probably be seeing you again before too long. Let's go, Scar.

0: This is the last program in the current series of The Six Shooter, a transcribed NBC Radio Network production in association with Review Productions. It is written by Frank Burt and is based on a character created by him. Mr. Stewart may currently be seen in the Universal International picture, The Glenn Miller Story. Others in the cast were Virginia Gregg, who played Myra, D.J. Thompson, Howard McNear, and Parley Bear. Special music for this program was by Basil Adlam, and the entire production is under the direction of Jack Johnstone. All characters and incidents were fictitious, and any resemblance to actual characters or incidents is purely coincidental. It's been good to be with you with The Six Shooter each week, and I hope that sometime, somehow, we can do it again. This is John Wall speaking. Hear MacDonald Carey and Jason and the Golden Fleece tonight on the NBC Radio Network.
1: The final Six Shooter, unfortunately, because that was really a good Western. 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June 24, 1954, here on same time, same station. That also ends our salute to the great Jimmy Stewart. 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We'll hear part three of our salute to Paul Whiteman with Perry Huntoon doing the honors of narration. 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
1: Late December 1973. Deep in the Redwood Forest of Northern California, a transcendental journey begins. In 2013, federal communications personnel discovered the charged skeleton of a mysterious individual assumed to be the pirate disc jockey known as Chip, who was found in a trailer, inexplicably embedded in a giant sequoia deep in the Redwood Forest. An unusually strong signal was coming from the trailer, provided by a skipping LP playing the final notes of Dark Star from the Grateful Dead's 1969 double album Live Dead. Unsure whether or not Chip was alive or dead, the officials ran away in fear, quickly securing the area with yellow caution tape. Later, under the cover of darkness, a band of gray-haired wild men wearing sombreros converged on the site, hoping to score something of value. Once realizing that the DJ's supply of glowing substances had already been confiscated or consumed, they instead procured approximately 312-inch reel-to-reel tapes, which have now come to be known as the Liquid Frequency Test Tapes. We hope you enjoy the music contained within.
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3: Oh yeah, you know you're in trouble. 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

Oh my goodness. Well, now there's a mess you won't get in trouble for, because it's Mike's Mess, hosted by Mike G Fridays at 2 UTC right here on the Global Voice. It's a mess of good music from a mess of different genres. The

Niamh Cordial, it's me sure, Joe Ballard, Thor Falcher, Royce with the Air Claw Sounds Irish. Hello, friends, I'm Joe Ballard, and I'd like to welcome you to this programme, Sounds Irish. On this programme, you'll hear all types, styles, and genre of Irish music, traditional, folk, ballads, country and Irish, and old time Irish songs, with vocals and instrumentals, along with some information about Irish culture, geography, and history. 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Hello, friends, and welcome to the programme. I hope you're going to stay with me and enjoy some of the material I've got lined up for you on this week's Sounds Irish. 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And put the words Sounds Irish in the subject line if you've got a request, a dedication, a comment, or just a question to ask. Starting off this week with the cheerful voice of Eileen Donaghy as she tells us all about Hannigan's Hooley. La, la, la, la.

Hey, that's got it off to a lively start. Eileen Donaghy and Hannigan's Hooley. Throughout Irish history, we have had many uprisings where the people fought against the British government to try and get home rule. One such very famous uprising took place in 1798. And it happens at